0: knows. He gave us a mind. Ah, yes, he did. He gave us a mind when he created us, because with that mind, we are able to connect with him through communication, through thinking, and through reasoning. And God just knew what he was doing when he created us. We give God praise tonight, brothers and sisters. And brothers and sisters, tonight we are going to talk concerning this thought that came to mind. Jesus came with God's supplies for us. You know, Jesus came with God's supplies for us. I remember the time in my army days when the trucks was loaded up with supplies to go to supply their troops that was on the front line, and those that are behind the lines. They needed supplies to keep on functioning with the functions that they was assigned to do. So there comes a time in our lives, and it's always that time, that we need supplies from the Lord. We give God praise, and God the Father sent Jesus, hallelujah, to bring us supplies. And tonight, that supply that we're going to receive is truth, T-R-U-T-H, the truth of God. Yes, yes, yes, yes. Jesus came with God's supplies for you and me. These supplies are to set us free. These supplies are to empower us to live life journey with our heads high, looking to the sky. We can use that term because David said it like this: I will look unto the hills, from whence cometh my help, and my help cometh from the Lord. Now, brother and sister, I want to share this with you because there was a time in my life when I was a child, and many of you that's listening tonight will be able to identify this with this. They was in the field working in the cotton fields and the different fields, and the water supply would run out, and they would send someone back to the well or to the place where they could get the water. And the people in the field was waiting for that nourishment to come. And then they would look up, and you see the person coming over the horizon, coming to that field and bringing that cool water to quench the thirst of the workers in the fields. Oh, we give God praise. We give God praise. That's the way it was, and it's still that way in certain parts of the world. But David said, I will look unto the hills, from whence cometh my help. My help cometh from the Lord. Jesus came with God's supplies for you and me. We give God praise. And tonight, brothers and sisters, as you are there, I want you to know that you are listening to Brother Harold Tharp, and we thank God for you, and thank God for you. We give God praise. The Bible tells us, according to God's instructions, to always be grateful. Always have a grateful heart. Be thankful. And he said to us, if you be faithful over a few things, I'll make you ruler over many. In other words, you be content and thankful, and God will open up the avenues for new supplies to come. We give God praise. And the mindset today, the word of God is speaking to your mind, and then it's going to get into your heart. We give God praise. In the book of John, chapter 8 and verse 25, this is a setting where, now I want you to read the whole chapter of the book of John, chapter 8. In our setting today, we're taking out a few scriptures for the sake of delivery tonight, to bring forth this message. And we want you to receive this message with the spiritual ear, that you can not only just hear with your physical ears, but let it enter into your spirit being. In the book of John, chapter 8 and verse 25, Then said they unto him, Who art thou? In other words, who are you? And Jesus said unto them, Even the same that I have said unto you from the beginning. I have many things to say and to judge of you, but he that sent me is true. He that sent me is true. And I speak to the world those things which I have heard of him. Jesus came to bring us a supplies from God. 26th verse again. I have many things to say and to judge of you, but he that sent me is true, and I speak to the world those things which I have heard of him. They understood not that he spoke to them of the Father. Then said Jesus unto them, when ye have lifted up the Son of Man, then shall ye know that I am he, and that I do nothing of myself, but as my Father has taught me, I speak these things. We give God praise. Now, brothers and sisters, the thought for tonight and the message and instructions for us tonight, Jesus came with God's supplies for you and me. Whatever those supplies may be in your life, the needs that may be in your life, Jesus came to present those supplies to you on life's journey. We give God praise. Verse 29, and he that sent me is with me. Look at here. Jesus said the Father sent me, but yet he is with me. The Father has not left me alone, for I do always those things that please him. Oh, isn't it amazing? Somebody has sent somebody to bring you the supplies, but yet the head of all things came on the journey also, as I'm adding to my delivery. Verse 29 again. And he that sent me is with me. The Father has not left me alone, for I do always those things that please him. As he spoke these words, many believed on him. Then said Jesus to those Jews which believed on him, if you continue in my word, then are ye my disciples indeed. Disciples mean disciplined ones that follow the master. You have disciplined yourself and received the supplies that the master sent to you. You have disciplined yourself. Verse 31 again. Then said Jesus to those Jews which believed on him, if ye continue in my word, then are ye my disciples. In other words, if you continue in my instructions that I have delivered unto you, then are you the disciplined ones that have disciplined yourselves to follow me as I add to my delivery. Verse 32, and ye shall know the truth, and the truth shall make you free. You shall know the truth, and the truth shall make you free. Jesus is that truth of God. We give God praise. Remember the scripture says that Jesus was a minister to the circumcisions, those the Jews, and to us all, for the truth of God, to confirm the promises made unto the Father. You know, the law was given by Moses, but grace and truth came by Jesus Christ. So Jesus said to us tonight, these supplies, ye shall know the truth, and the truth shall make you free. Now, brothers and sisters, if a manufacturer an automobile, and he put a book of instructions in that glove box and tell you how to service it and tell you how to keep it in good working order and tell you the functions of that vehicle, then that's the truth from the manufacturer. He's telling you the truth, the instructions on how to operate the automobile. Now, the Lord has given us his truth, instructions. You should know the truth, and the truth shall make you free. Now, what can be some of those truths in your lives, in our lives? Truth. Truth. Freedom from wrong thinking that will keep you down in your mind. We need that freedom. The truth of God would set us free from wrong thinking. We know that Jesus came, the truth of God came to set us free from our sins, and he came to pay the sin debt. But brothers and sisters, there's so many of us that have accepted the Lord as our Savior and yet bound in our minds concerning the supplies that are to be ours while we're here on this earth. And we're not speaking of greed here. We're not speaking of any get-rich scheme, but we're going to follow the course that God has set out through Jesus. Okay, the truth is free from wrong thinking that will keep your mind down. It keep you down in your mind. You will not have that to try to excel. And when you're down in spirit and in your mind, the evil forces of Satan can cause you to self-destruct. The evil forces of Satan can cause you to self-destruct because you have neglected and not fed yourself the truth of God concerning you. Sometimes you feel that you are not loved, but Jesus said, and this is his truth, I love you with an everlasting love. You say, but yet I still feel lonely and this and that. I'm using these in my delivery. But Jesus came to save that soul, that inside of you. And once that inside, if I can use a term like that, that inside becomes strengthened, it's going to work to the outside. They'll know that the Lord loves you and you can walk around with a smile. Because you see, everybody that you want to love you is going through their own trials themselves. They are feeling the same pains you feel, and yet sometimes you're looking for them to uplift you, but we are to uplift one another in God's word. We give God praise. I said that when you are kept down in your mind, then the evil force of Satan can cause you to self-destruct. You'll start not having any pride about yourself. You won't dress yourself up. Sometimes you walk out of the house looking all kind of ways. You're not even representing well because you are down in your mind. Come on now. The supplies are here today. Jesus said, I will beautify the meek with salvation. I'll make you beautiful. We must be beautiful on the inside, and then it will work outwardly. God sent Jesus to bring us his supplies, the truth tonight, because we said that you can become self-destructive, not even putting your hands on yourself to hurt yourself, but yet just not taking care of this beautiful body that God has made. We give God praise. Don't be self-destructive. In the book of Ephesians chapter 6 and verse 12, it's going to tell us who we are wrestling against. But we know that God sent Jesus to bring us the supplies. The supplies, whatever that might be in your life. We're just talking tonight. You're here in the living room with Brother Harold Tharp. And we give God praise for you being there. In the book of Ephesians chapter 6 and verse 10. Now, we begin at verse 10. Now, write these down if you are able to. Ephesians chapter 6 and verse 10. Now, remember, Jesus came with God's supplies for you and me. Chapter 6 and verse 10 of Ephesians. Finally, my brethren, be strong in the Lord and the power of his might. Put on the whole armor of God. The armor of God is his truth, brothers and sisters. Whatever he said to you, that is truth. Put on the whole armor of God that ye may be able to stand against the wiles of the devil. Wiles mean many different tactics. And you know the target of mankind from Satan is his mind. If he can control that mind, and he can control you. But the truth of God is, Jesus came to bring us the supplies. Glory belongs to God. Now, we're going to verse 12 of Ephesians chapter 6. For we wrestle not against flesh and blood, but against principalities, against powers, against the rulers of the darkness of this world, against spiritual wickedness in high places. Wherefore, take unto you the whole armor of God, that you may be able to withstand in the evil day. And having done all to stand, stand therefore, having your loins girt about with truth. Now, your loin is that strength of you, your leg power around the waist. That's your strength of you, help you to stand. It said, having your loin girt about with truth, the truth of God's word. And the truth tonight is, Jesus said, you should know the truth, and the truth will make you free. Oh, we give God praise. Jesus came with God's supplies. Yes, he did. Yes, he did. Thank God for Jesus' love. Then we go on to say, It says, stand therefore, having your loins girt about with truth, and having on the breastplate of righteousness, and your feet shod with the preparation of the gospel of peace. Above all things, take the shield of faith, that shield that protects you from the doubt and unbelief, that shield of faith, wherewith we shall be able to quench all the fiery darts of the wicked. And take the helmet of salvation and the sword of the Spirit, which is the word of God. Praying always with all prayers and supplication in the Spirit, and watching thereunto with all perseverance and supplication for all saints. Brothers and sisters, tonight, Jesus came with God's supplies for you and me. Oh, glory to God. You're on the front line of living life, and you're going through your ups and downs and your thoughts in your mind. Some of us feel that we are not worthy because there's been a stigma put up on you, but God is letting us know, my supplies is my truth, that I made you in my image and after my likeness, and you are valuable. Hallelujah, Jesus. You are valuable. Say this with me, brother and sister. I am valuable to the Lord. Your supplies is that truth of God's word tonight. We give God praise. We don't want to be self-destructive. Knowledge. I want to give you some knowledge. Now, I minister to all people. All of God's people are special. No matter what race you are, all of God's people are special. You are a part of the flower garden. There are many different colors, but tonight I'm focusing in on the black race. I'm focusing in, and everybody else that's listening can glean and receive from this. Knowledge about the race of God's people that invented and made things. I just want to encourage you because, there have been so many great people that went before us and turned on a great light of intelligence, a great light of intelligence. Let you know that you are intelligent because God wrapped you up in a certain complexion does not mean that you are underneath of anybody. We said this with the strength of God. For we are good, and don't act bad. Because we are good. We give God praise. We don't let the evil forces use you to act bad. We use that term bad. Knowledge about a race of people that invented and made things for the good of others, for the good to others. Number one, Garrett Morgan, a black man of God's creation, invented the gas mask. They used the gas masks in the armies, in the Navy, Marines, the police force, that gas mask. A black man invented that. Do I have to say black man? A man invented that because I want you to know, brothers and sisters, to build build us up, to let us know that we are important. And there have been so many that's gone before us to let us know that we are an intelligent being. So anytime you see one of us acting ignorant, it's because they've opened their minds up to be self-destructive by Satan's influence. But the grace of God is here tonight to let us know, I brought you the truth. My supplies is the truth of God. You are valuable. Then we go on to say, Garrett Morgan invented the automatic three-way traffic signal. You can look all this up. You can Google all these great men that went through it. Now, they did all this under segregation. They did all this when odds was against them, but they still had that mindset, and they knew that they could accomplish because God made us all great. We give God praise. He invented a three-way traffic signal and got a U.S. patent. He also had the technology patent in Great Britain and Canada. He had a sixth grade education, but yet his mind was not self-destructive, but his mind was productive. So I'm saying to you, brothers and sisters, let us not have a destructive mind. Stop being lazy and slouchy and laying around. I'm talking about me as well as I'm talking to me as well as you. The words that I'm saying come to me first. Then it says that Mr. Garrett Morgan, he sold his patent to General Electric in 1914. Then we go on to another inventor, Charles Brooke. Charles Brooke invented the street sweeping truck. Because, you know, they used to sweep the streets with the brooms. And this man began to think and began to imagine using that mind. And he invented a sweeper to go on a truck. A black man did that, if I can use it like that. So, brothers and sisters, there's no division in God. Salvation is for all. But since we have been programmed so long, if I can use that term, to think that you are inadequate, to think that you are less than, I want to let you know that God's supplies are here tonight to let you know that we do not have to self-destruct and destroy one another. Then we go on to this is a black woman, and I hate to use the term because all of God's people are wonderful in his sight, but to use it for the sake of society, a black woman from God's race of people invented and created the laser probe to perform laser cataract surgery in 1986. That was not too long ago. And she is the first female doctor to receive a medical patent. Oh my God. We give God praise, brothers and sisters. I just want to encourage you tonight. Encourage us all. Do you think that this woman was a little black girl in school fighting other little black girls? Or do you think she was one that was studying and putting forth an effort to make a difference of good in society? Stop letting your mind be used for junk. What they say, a mind is a terrible thing to waste. We give God praise. Then we go on to Lonnie Johnson, created the Super Soaker toy in 1991. You know that big Super Soaker toy we had in the parks, and a big old gun to squirt water, and it'll wet you up, and it was a toy that was, and he made millions of dollars on that. But we're saying that I want you to be encouraged tonight because God has sent the supplies. The truth is that we are better than that. Don't let violence use you to self-destruct yourself and your brothers and sisters. We are better than that. We ought to have a look of self-respect. Back in the 70s, the 60s and 70s, I know a lot of you were not born then, but we had such respect that we would walk out of the house looking sharp, if I can use that term, presenting ourselves as somebody. Don't let ugly actions use you to make it look bad for others. We can be at peace in our communities. Don't feel and don't carry hate and kill. Don't carry that hate. Don't steal. Jesus came with our supplies. Jesus came with our supplies. We give God praise tonight, brothers and sisters, because I want you to know there are so many other inventors. Go on the internet and look at the inventors of your people, if I can use that term. And it benefited all people. Lord knows that I'm speaking that Jesus came to save us all. But while living here on earth, we've got to have a mindset that we belong. We give God praise. And then we're going to look at Dr. George Washington Carver. And he made the peanut butter and different other things with the sweet potatoes. And I'm just letting you know that you came from a stock of inventors and you have a mind, oh, Lord, that is so great. And stop letting that mind be used to do evil. We give God praise. In the book of Matthew, chapter 6, because I said God sent Jesus to bring our supplies. Matthew chapter 6. Well, you know, a lot of time we murmur and complain because we don't have this, we don't have that, and we blame the other person. But I want to tell you, brothers and sisters, stop throwing away the money that you do have. Use it for good purposes. We give God praise. Now it says, Matthew chapter 6 and verse 27. Which of you, by taking thought, can add one cubit unto your stature? In other words, you're worrying about it. And why take ye thought for raiment? Consider the lilies of the fields, how they grow. They toil not, neither do they spend. And yet I say unto you, that even Solomon in all his glory was not arrayed like one of these. Wherefore, if God so clothes the grass of the field, which today is and tomorrow is cast into the oven, shall he not much more clothe you, O ye of little faith? Therefore take no thought, saying, what shall we eat, or what shall we drink, or whether shall we be clothed? For after all these things do the Gentiles seek. Verse 33 says, but seek ye first the kingdom of God and his righteousness, and all these things will be added unto you. The ideas, and God will send somebody to cross your path to help you come up out of different situations of life. The truth of God's word tonight is, Jesus came to bring us God's supplies. For the Son of Man came to save that which was lost, you and me. It's God's truth. Father God of mercy and grace, forgive us for our sins and teach us your truth. Help us to let righteousness and righteous action have dominion and reign over us. As we trust you, as we follow your truth, you said you're going away to prepare a place for us. And if you go away to prepare a place for us, you will come again and receive us unto yourself. That where you are, there we may be also. In the blessed name of Jesus, we accept your truth. Dear God, we give praise. We give praise. PO Box 497, Belleville, Michigan, 48112. God's grace is always fresh.
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0: and we welcome you to the weekly radio broadcast of Dynamic Women's Ministry, Empowering Women for Kingdom Success. I am First Lady on the Airways, Apostle Lori Knox, the founder and host of Dynamic Women's Ministry, where lives are being changed by the mighty power of God. And so, women of God, if you need to be healed, if you need to be delivered, or if you need to be set free, I encourage you to stay tuned to this broadcast, because whatever your problem, situation, or dilemma is today, I touch and agree God is ready to destroy the yokes, heal the sick, resurrect the dead, and set the captives free, because miracles do happen. And today's message is titled, The Transformative Nature of Belief. And we will have our scripture and prayer by Apostle Myron Knox. Amen.
1: Amen. Our scriptural reading will be coming out of the book of Mark this morning. Mark chapter 9, verses 23 and 24. And the word of God reads as recorded out of the Holy Text this morning. Jesus said unto him, If thou canst believe, all things are possible to him that believeth. And straightway the father of the child cried out, and said with tears, Lord, I believe. Help thou my unbelief. Amen. Lord, I believe. Help thou my unbelief. Amen. May the Lord richly add a blessing to the reader, the hearer, and the doers of his holy, precious, majestic word. Let's pray.

0: God, that everyone tuned in to the broadcast, oh God, is going to be blessed this morning from the crown of the head down to the sole of their very feet. Oh God, hold them, mold them, guide them, sanctify, consecrate them, purify them, set them apart for your kingdom glory. Oh God, you're the best doctor in an operating room. You're the best attorney in a courtroom. You've never lost a case. So we give you all the honor, praise, and glory. But last but not least, oh God, anoint, appoint, and touch those clay lips of Apostle Lady Lori Knox, the priest, teacher, and minister of the gospel. Then someone tuned into the broadcast. They call in and say, Apostle Lori Knox, what must I do to become saved? And we'll be so careful to give you all the honor, the praise, and the glory. In Jesus' holy, precious, majestic name, amen, amen, and amen. And now, neighbor friends of mine, it gives me great joy and delight to bring forth and present the angel of the hour, Apostle Lady Lori Knox, founding host of Dynamic Women's Ministry, empowering women for kingdom success, my lovely wife for life. Won't you meet and greet her this morning?
1: Well, amen, Apostle Knox, and we thank you for delivering such a powerful prayer unto the Lord on behalf of God's people today. Thank you again, and amen. And people of God, I'm going to be before you briefly today on the subject of the transformative power of belief. People of God, belief is far more than a passive acceptance of truth. It is a dynamic force that can reshape, identify, purpose, and even the very way that we experience reality. It can even change our reality. Believing in the Word of God empowers individuals to experience transformation, guidance, and strength throughout our spiritual journey. There is a transformative nature to God's Word. The Word of God is not merely a collection of texts. It is alive and active, possessing the power to transform lives. As stated in Hebrews 4:12, for the word of God is alive and active, sharper than any two-edged sword. It penetrates even to dividing soul and spirit. This transformative power enables us to grow spiritually and align our lives with God's will. The power in believing God's word is the very foundation of our faith. Believing in God's word serves as the solid foundation for faith. Just as a house needs a strong base to withstand storms, our lives require the scriptures to provide strength and stability. When we anchor ourselves in God's promises, we are better equipped to face life's challenges. The Bible emphasizes in Romans 10:17 that faith comes from hearing the word of Christ, highlighting the importance of immersing ourselves in scripture in order to build our faith. The power in believing God's word offers and provides guidance and wisdom. The scriptures offer wisdom and clarity for every season of life, and they serve as a guiding light, illuminating our path and providing direction during times of confusion, chaos, tragedy, death, illness, and any other attack of the enemy. Psalm 119:105 states, your word is a lamp for my feet, a light for my path, reminding us of the comfort and assurance found in God's teachings. The power in believing God's word is the role of faith in miracles. Believing in God's word can and will lead to miraculous outcomes. The story of the Roman soldier who believed that Jesus could heal his servant simply by speaking the word illustrates the profound impact of faith. Jesus marveled at the soldier's belief, emphasizing that faith in God's word can lead to extraordinary results. Faith in God's word will activate the power to produce extraordinary results. Faith in God's word is more than an intellectual agreement. It is trusting in the truth, reliability, and authority of Scripture and living by it. And this trust is rooted in the belief that God's promises are real and that His Word is God-breathed, making it a living, active guide for our lives. The power in believing God's Word is sustaining power. The Word of God also provides endurance and hope. Romans 15:4 states, for everything that was written in the past was written for our instruction, so that through endurance and the encouragement of the scriptures, we might have hope. The promises contained in the word offer assurance and comfort, sustaining believers through trials and through tribulations. The power of believing

Word of God is profound. It transforms lives. It provides guidance and sustains us through challenges. And by immersing ourselves in Scripture and embracing its teaching, we can experience the fullness of life that God intends for us. And as we navigate our spiritual journeys, let's remember the words of 2 Timothy 3 and 16, which reminds us that all Scripture is God-breathed and useful for teaching, rebuking, correcting, and training in righteousness. Through faith in God's Word, we can unlock its transformative power in our lives. Believing in God's Word unlocks His power in our lives, enabling hope, positioning us to receive miracles and transformation through faith. Hebrews 1:11 says, "Now faith is confidence in what we hope for and assurance about what we do not see," highlighting that belief provides certainty even without visible evidence. Amen. The New Living Translation states it this way, verse 11, "Faith shows the reality of what we hope for. It is the evidence of the things that we do not see." In Mark 9:23, Jesus says, "If you can, everything is possible for the one who believes," Jesus says, emphasizing that belief empowers us to overcome obstacles. Matthew 21:22 states, "If you believe, you will receive whatever you ask for in prayer," showing the connection between faith and unanswered prayer. Understanding the power of belief is so imperative because belief is more than just acknowledging God's existence. It is trusting His promises and relying on His power. Through belief, we open ourselves to God's guidance, experience hope in trials, and witness His transformative work in our lives. Belief is what fuels our prayers, strengthens our resilience, and allows us to face challenges with confidence, knowing that God is in control. And it also inspires others, creating that ripple effect of faith and encouragement in our homes, in our workplaces, in our churches, our activities, our classrooms, our social circles, our communities, and beyond. And listen, when we pray, we are to pray with faith. Approach God with confidence, trusting that He hears and responds. 1 John 5:14 and 15 in the Amplified Translation declares, "And this is the confidence, the assurance, the privilege of boldness which we have in Him. We are sure that if we ask anything, make any request according to His will, in agreement with His own plan, He listens to and hears us." Verse 15, "And if, since we positively know that He listens to us in whatever we ask, we also know with settled and absolute knowledge that we have granted us as our present possession the request made of Him." Amen. This week, promise me you will study 1 John 5:14 and 15, and I want you to study it in the King James, but I want you to also do a comparative reading with the Amplified Classic. Blend those two together and watch the Word of God work. Amen. 1 John 5:14 and 15. Amen. And then Matthew 9:29 emphasizes that healing and blessings are received in accordance to our faith. In this text, the NIV reads, "Then He touched their eyes and said, according to your faith, let it be done to you." Let it be done to you. That's in the NIV. Listen, this verse highlights the central role of faith in receiving God's intervention. Jesus first asked the blind man if they believe that He can heal them, and upon their affirmation, He performs the miracle, stating that their faith is the key factor to their healing. Let me stop right there. Your faith is not only the key factor to your healing, it's the key factor to your provision. It is the key factor to your deliverance. It is the key factor to restoring that marriage. It is the key factor to bringing those wayward children home. Amen. Because what do I say every week? The way you believe for anything is the way you believe for everything. It is the way you believe for your new home, for your new car, for your new church building,
Whatever it is, nothing is too big. Listen, this is so important for us to get this because it highlights that is central to our faith. Belief will either make you or break you. Belief is the conduit for God's power. It teaches us that personal belief and trust in God are essential for experiencing His blessing. And then it is essential because it serves as encouragement for others. It reassures followers that God responds to sincere faith, emphasizing, encouraging, and developing and enhancing our personal relationship with Him. People of God, there are non-believers and believers alike watching your spiritual walk. And you have such an opportunity to minister and to encourage others who are not of faith to walk the way that you walk by increasing your faith and your belief and by standing firm. Don't waver. Once you decide you are going to believe for this, no matter how it looks, no matter what anybody says, no matter how they talk about you, no matter how they gossip about you, no matter how they lie on you, no matter what, stand your ground when it comes to your faith. Don't waver. Don't allow the naysayers and, I'm concerned about what this one says and what that one says. This one and that one aren't standing and believing. This one and that one don't have what you have. When you take that belief, that core belief, and just stand on it, they don't have that. So why would you be concerned about them when they don't even have, not in their, they don't have in their entire existence the power that you have in your baby finger? Now, why would you even consider that? So I just wanted to interject that just to say, stand your ground, because when you stand your ground, that is when the power of God is working its most effective work in that situation, in your finances, in your job, in your family, in your marriage, whatever it is, stand your ground. The power in believing God's word literally shapes our identity and it shapes our reality. People of God, what you believe makes who you are. Belief molds us. It molds our worldview. It influences our choices and our decisions, and in turn, it determines our response to challenges. One pastor put it, what we believe colors our view of the world around us. And that is so true. The power in believing God's word is the bridge to God's power. The power in believing God's word develops steadfast belief over temporary faith. Listen, have you ever prayed diligently for something when you're facing a crisis? You saw the results of your prayers, but gradually you backed off from praying so passionately. Not intentionally, but once you saw the results, it just kind of naturally, you just backed off from your prayers. You saw the results. Well, when your prayers are not that passionate, because there's a distinction between faith and faithfulness. And while faith is belief, faithlessness is that consistent trust and obedience that sustain it. So faithfulness is that consistent trust and obedience that sustain your faith. The disciples' need for faithfulness is contrasted with fleeting belief. Now, according to Oxford Dictionary, belief is something that one accepts as true or real. It's a firmly held opinion or conviction. And for Christians, this means that we believe that God exists and has revealed Himself in His authoritative word. It also means that we trust in His only begotten Son, Jesus Christ, who died and rose again on the third day. In Christ, there is forgiveness of sins and the hope of eternal life. And this is the very essence of our Christian belief. In Scripture, belief is also synonymous with trust and faith. God expects us to believe. He expects us to trust Him and have faith in Him rather than in our own capabilities. Hebrews 11:6 says, without faith, it is impossible to please Him, for whoever would draw near to God must believe that He exists and that He rewards those who seek Him. Faith includes belief
in God's existence given in the Bible. The writers of Scripture did not see the need to provide philosophical arguments demonstrating God's existence. The existence of the Word and humanity is the only proof needed to affirm God's existence. Amen. Belief in Christ also leads to a change in behavior. James 2 and 26 says, as the body apart from the spirit is dead, so also faith apart from works is dead. Justification or salvation is by faith alone, but good works are the natural result of being united with Christ. The new birth will inevitably lead one away from sin and towards the righteousness of Christ. And Paul hits the nail on the head when he says, we are his workmanship created in Christ Jesus for good works, which God prepared beforehand that we should walk in them. Amen. And listen, the concept of the power inherent in God's word is the central theme throughout the entire Bible, underscoring its divine authority, transformative ability, and enduring truth. The scriptures, as the word of God, are not merely historical documents or literary works. They are living and active today with the power to effect change and transformation in the hearts and lives of individuals and communities as well. The Bible asserts its own divine origin and authority. It is written, all scripture is God-breathed and useful for instruction, conviction, correction, and training in righteousness, so the man of God may be complete, fully equipped for every good work. The power of God's word is first demonstrated in the act of creation in Genesis 1 and 3. It states, and God said, let there be light, and there was light. Here, the spoken word of God brings forth creation out of nothing, illustrating the word's inherent power to bring about and change reality. The word of God has that sustaining power. God's word not only creates, but also sustains the universe. Hebrews 1 and 3 declares, the Son of God is the radiance of God's glory and the exact representation of his nature, upholding all things by his powerful word. And this emphasizes and reinforces that the ongoing existence and order of the cosmos are maintained by the word of God. The word of God provides guidance and illumination. The scriptures serve as guide and light for believers. It's the source of faith and salvation, and it's also the source of enduring truth. And it provides protection against evil. The word of God is depicted as a spiritual weapon in the believer's world. Ephesians 6 and 17 instructs, take the helmet of salvation and the sword of the Spirit, which is the word of God, as part of the armor of God. And the word is a defensive and offensive tool against spiritual adversaries. Amen. Now I'm going to spend this last minute here on how faith works in the word of God, how it actually works, because faith begins with hearing and believing, and we all know that, and it grows through prayer, consistent study, and obedience. It's not a passive assent, but it is active trust that God will fulfill his promises. Some biblical examples are Abraham. He believed God's promise of descendants despite his age, trusting in God's power. And Joseph, in slavery, he trusted God's plan, leading to the rescue of nations from famine. Gideon, he felt inadequate, but he relied on God's direction, defeating a much larger enemy. And the woman with the issue of blood, her small act of faith, simply touching Jesus' garment, it brought healing. So why does it lead to extraordinary results? Because of unshakable hope. Faith is the assurance of what we hope for and uncertainty of those things that we do not see. It brings divine intervention. When aligned with God's word, faith, belief, will open doors to miracles and breakthroughs as seen in the mustard seed principle and everyday acts of trust. And then finally, there's a ripple effect. Small acts of faith have large impact, blessing others and transforming communities and entire nations.
And how do we get to that place? Because we're going to put some practical steps into place that will strengthen our belief in God's word. We're going to read and meditate more. We're going to upgrade our prayer life, and we are going to obey God's command. And we're also going to trust in God's timing, because trusting in God's timing, knowing that his plans are perfect, because faith in God's word is that bridge between belief and breakthrough. So when nurtured through trust, obedience, prayer, and study, it will and can produce miracles, transformation, and lasting success that glorifies God and blesses others. Amen. Amen. And our thought for the week is, God never said that the journey would be easy, but he did say that the arrival would be worthwhile. Amen. And that is a direct quote from Max Lucado. Won't you pray with me? Heavenly Father, we come to you today, O God, just giving you honor, giving you thanks, and giving you praise for the peace that comes from knowing that you are in control. Lord, in a world filled with chaos and uncertainty, it is so easy to feel overwhelmed and anxious. But when we remember that you are in control, we can find that sense of peace and calm that transcends all of our understanding. And Lord, we thank you for being our rock and our refuge in times of trouble. And it is in the precious, matchless name of Jesus that we pray. Amen and amen. And to my sisters and to my brothers in Christ who have been listening, I just want to say thank you so much for your continued support. I love hearing from you. And Sister Becky, it was so good to hear from you this week. And we are going to continue to lift your friend and his family in prayer. Amen. At this time, our prayer, praise, and testimonial line is open at 412-744-6597. Again, 412-744-6597. Or you may call Apostle Myron Ross at 412-758-2370. Whatever it is that you're standing and believing the Lord for, won't you call us and allow us to intercede on your behalf? Amen. And if you're listening to this broadcast and you have not yet accepted Jesus Christ as the Lord of your life and have a desire to accept his call to salvation, won't you simply repeat this prayer after me? Heavenly Father, I come to you confessing that I am a sinner. I repent from all sins and ask for your forgiveness. I believe in my heart that Jesus Christ is the Son of God and that you have raised him from the dead. I confess Jesus as my Lord and Savior and believe that through his shed blood I have eternal life. Come into my heart, fill me with your Holy Spirit, lead me, guide me, save me, and change me. So my soul can be heaven. Lord, take my life and do something with it to build, uplift, and glorify your kingdom. Father, I pray this prayer in the name of Jesus. Amen and amen. And for whatever reason you were unable to repeat that prayer, call Apostle Lori Knox at 412-744-6597 or Apostle Myra Knox at 412-758-2370 and allow us to pray that prayer with you. Amen. Amen. And as always, we like to remind the people of God that together we host the Knox Ministry Power Hour every weekend in Pittsburgh, Pennsylvania, and Detroit, Michigan, beginning Saturday morning at 7 a.m. on WJAS, that's 99.1 FM and 1320 AM. 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
1: Amen. 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Amen. Special spiritual shout out to Sister Becky and Clinton, PA. Amen. We're praying for you. Bless God, Brother Bobby. We're praying that God would touch, heal, deliver, and set free. Hallelujah. Oh, I thank the Lord. Even now, God, speaking to Sister Becky's spirit, speaking to Bobby, speaking to their spirit, oh God. Give them healing. Give them, oh God, favor with you going out and coming in the name of Jesus, oh God. Amen. Well, prayer, praise, testimony of mine. Now, open. You may have a testimony. You may have a praise report. You may need simply prayer. Won't you call area code 412-744-6597 or area code 412-758-2370. Amen. Much prayer, much power. Little prayer, little power. No prayer, no power. We have to stay connected to the source, and that is Jesus the Christ. Hallelujah, the Son of the living God. Well, prayer, praise, testimony online is now open. Don't meet me, beat me to the prayer line. Amen. We love you. We're praying for you. If you can't get through, call back. Amen. We're going to get your call. Amen. Well, we love you once, we love you twice. We love you in the master's name of our personal Lord and Savior, Jesus the Christ. Bye-bye.

0: Well, glory be to God, and we welcome you to the weekly radio broadcast of From Humiliation to Exaltation. I am First Lady on the Airwaves, Apostle Lori Knox, the wife of our founder and host, Apostle Myra Knox. Apostle Knox is a God-fearing man, completely sold out to Jesus, and he says that he cannot ever doubt him because he knows too much about him. And today's message is titled, Has Your Holiness Been Hijacked? And our biblical text is taken from 2 Kings 17 and verse 33. I will be reading from the King James Version of the Holy Text, which captures the Word of God as follows. They feared the Lord and served their own gods, after the manner of the nations whom they carried away from them. Amen. May the Lord richly add a blessing to the reader, to the hearer, and to the doer of His holy, precious Word. Let us pray. Gracious Heavenly Father, Eternal Master, we come to You today, O God, giving You honor, giving You thanks, and giving You praise as we lay down every need, every care, every concern, and every burden of these Your precious people. And Father, right now we lift to You Apostle Myra Knox, knowing that You will give him a direct word from You from Thus Saith the Lord. This is our prayer today as we give You honor, thanks, and praise, and it is in the precious, matchless name of Jesus that we pray. Amen and amen. And people of God, the next voice that you hear will be that of none other than our founder and host, my husband, Apostle Myron Knox. What will you receive him?
1: Amen. We certainly want to thank the great woman of God, First Lady on the Airways, Apostle Lady Lori Knox, for that beautiful prayer and scriptural reading that she went into the Lord on behalf of the saints this morning. Now, neighbor friends of mine, let's get right back into the order of our service this morning. Neighbor friends of mine, I want to speak to you very briefly this morning from the subject of, has your holiness been hijacked? Amen? Let's pray. Our Father God, Eternal Master, You who are still in the prayer answering business, mercy, miracle, healing, deliverance, forgiveness business, restoration, salvation, repentance business. Oh God, You're God of a second chance. You're God of many chances. And You sit up high and look down low. You can do all but fail. Oh God, I feel like the psalmist David this morning when he said, I'm just going to look toward the hills from which cometh my help. My help cometh from the Lord, the creator of heaven and earth. So I stand in Your presence, oh God, just one more time, oh Eternal Master, asking that You would stretch forth Your healing hand and touch those in the hospitals on a bed of affliction this morning, that they may be healed, delivered, and set free by the precious blood of Jesus, oh God. Oh God, I'm praying for those on the highways, the byways, and for those who can't even find their ways, oh God. Give them divine guidance and counsel, instruction to reach their divine destination. Oh God, I'm praying for those tuned into the broadcast this morning, oh God. Bless them from the crown of the head down to the sole of their very feet. Bless them mentally, physically, spiritually, emotionally, financially, medically, lawfully. Keep them holy. Oh, Eternal Master, hold them, mold them, guide them, sanctify them, consecrate them, purify them. Set us all apart for Your kingdom glory. Whatever the devil meant for evil, reverse it, turn around, make it out for the good. And we'll be so careful to give You all the honor, the praise, and the glory. In Jesus' holy, precious, majestic name, we pray, amen, amen, and amen. Well, neighbor friends of mine, once again, I want to speak to you very briefly this morning from the subject of, has your holiness been hijacked? Amen? Church, this sermon is about drifting this morning, drifting away from the Lord. For over 200 years, the northern kingdom of Israel had been drifting away from God. 19 kings from 9 different dynasties, and not a single king did right in the sight of the Lord. There were constant political assassinations. There were long periods of instability. And since King Jehoroboam, golden calves, yes, Moses' brother Aaron wasn't the only one who led the people of Israel worship a golden calf. Jehoroboam, golden calves were the beginning of persistent idolatry. And our text today caps off the final chapter of this downward spiral. Hosea becomes Israel's first king, And the word describes him as evil, though not as the kings before him, but under his leadership, the northern kingdom becomes a vassal, or fluky, to the king of Assyria. But Hosea soon conspires with Egypt to stop paying tribute, or tariffs, to Assyria. Assyria's king is miffed and responds with military force. His goal, well, to erase the Jews' national identity. He does it by intermingling foreign populations with the Jews, and in the end, exposure to other religions and cult practices watered down the Jewish faith traditions. Come on, somebody. They drifted away from the one true and living God, Jehovah. Hosea's rebellion triggers the final collapse of the northern kingdom. And what caused the collapse? Well, they feared God, but they feared other gods. They rejected God's covenant and followed the nations around them. They practiced idolatry, witchcraft, and child sacrifice. They ignored the prophets, and they hardened their necks like their fathers before them. And the nation fell. It wasn't just political. It was spiritual judgment. Israel's northern kingdom was through. The 10 tribes became known as the lost tribes of Israel. It was the end of an era. You may be asking, what's all that got to do with us today, Bishop? Amen. Well, be warned, lest the world hijack your holiness. Mix too much of the world into your life this morning, and this is what could be out of you to come. Church, Israel didn't reject God outright. They rearranged him. They didn't deny his existence. They diluted his authority over their lives. They didn't stop worshiping. They just split their worship. They feared the Lord and served their own gods. I call it add-on religion, hybrid holiness, spiritual identity theft. It was holiness hijacked by compromise. And the tragedy is that the same thing happens to us today. People claim Christ but cling to idols. People profess faith but practice flesh. People attend church but they avoid total surrender. Come on, somebody. Saints, here's a heads up about a drifting faith this morning. First, there's the peril, the danger of spiritual drifting. Israel didn't abandon God in a moment. They drifted in a movement. Their fear of the Lord was progressively polluted by the practices of the nations around them. They became curious. Come on, somebody. Y'all know the old cliche, curiosity killed the cat, but satisfaction brought it back. You see, church, curiosity isn't always sinful, but it can become dangerous. Israel became intrigued by the practices of the nations around them. How they worship, how they live, how they blended pleasure with religion. And what began as interest became imitation. Hallelujah. Come on, somebody. I feel the Holy Ghost up in this place. Compromise is simply curiosity that stayed too long. Eventually, God's standards felt restrictive, and other cultures looked attractive. Holiness felt inconvenient. Blending felt easier than believing. Compromised churches never content to stay small. Once Israel allowed divided devotion, that division deepened. They didn't stop fearing the Lord. They just added other gods besides him. And the addition became infection. You see, church, corruption happens when the heart becomes comfortable with what once convinced it and what once convicted it. You see, the conscience becomes numb to what once bothered it. The will becomes resistant to what once guided it. Corruption is compromise that hardened into a habit. Come on, somebody. And so now, here's the heads up this morning, church. The tragedy of 2 Kings chapter 17 is not ancient. It is active today. Many Christians today live in the same spiritual split. First, they keep the language of faith, but lose the loyalty of faith. They know the phrases, amen? God is good all the time God is good. I'm too blessed to be stressed. But their vocabulary is not matched by obedience this morning. Their mouth honors God while their life hosts idols. Then they maintain the appearance of devotion, but abandon the authority of God. They attend church, but they don't surrender. They sing and worship, but they don't submit. They carry Bibles, but they don't carry their crosses. The devotion is decorative, not directive. And finally, church, they practice habitual religion without holy relationship. They have routines but no repentance. They have habits but no hunger. They have motions but no maturity. Religion becomes a rhythm without reverence. And why is this perilous drift? Well, because it sneaks up on you. Drift is rarely dramatic. It's incremental. Holiness is not hijacked by a sudden rebellion. It's a slow erosion. A softened stance here. A small compromise there. A tolerated sin here. A neglected conviction there. A drifting faith doesn't announce itself. It accumulates. It corrodes. It corrupts. And unless confronted, it carries believers into the same captivity that consumed Israel. My, I feel the Holy Ghost up in this place. By the time Israel realized what happened, church, their holiness had been hollowed out. They feared the Lord and served their own little gods. Proof that drift creates a divided heart long before it creates a destroyed nation. And now that you've got your heads up, here's the warning for you this morning. The point of a patient God's pushback. What happens when God's patience runs out? Well, when Israel drifted into divided devotion, God did not immediately respond with destruction. He responded with patience. He sent prophet after prophet, warning after warning, invitation after invitation. In fact, church, his patience was not passive. It was pursuing. He kept calling them back over and over, reminding them of their covenant that he had with them, urging them to abandon their idols and return to him with their whole heart. But every warning they ignored stretched the patience of God thinner. Not because he was weak, but because they were willfully walking away from his will. And eventually, church, God's patience reached a point where pushback became necessary, not because he delights in judgment, but because he refuses to subsidize rebellion. And when Israel continually rejected his voice, God allowed the consequences they had been choosing all along to finally catch up with them. He didn't have to strike them. He simply stopped shielding them. And the Assyrian army was not just a political threat. It was a spiritual mirror, reflecting what happens when a nation repeatedly silences the God who speaks. Do you get it this morning, church? You get it, right? This same pattern plays out in the lives of some believers today who maintain the appearance of devotion while abandoning the authority of God. You see, church, they hear sermons but refuse to surrender. They feel conviction but resist correction. They want God's blessings but reject God's boundaries. They want his promises but not his precepts. And when God's voice becomes optional, his protection becomes withdrawn. Not because he stops loving, but because he stops enabling. A believer who continually ignores God's direction eventually loses God's defense. And even God's pushback is not punitive, it is redemptive. It's the holy pressure of a loving father who refuses to let his children destroy themselves. And when God's patience runs out, it's not the end of his mercy, it's the beginning of his discipline. He steps in not to crush, but to correct. He removes what we depend on so we can rediscover who we should depend on. Israel learned the hard way that holiness cannot be hijacked without consequences. And today's church must learn that God's patience is long, but it is not limitless. Now you've got your heads up. Now you've got your warning. Now let me tell you what happens in the prison of persistent idolatry. Well, and when God abandons drifting believers. Come on, somebody. Church, idolatry always begins with attraction, a small desire, a subtle pull, a harmless interest. You tell yourself, oh, I can handle this. Well, Israel didn't start by bowing. They started by just looking. They admired what other nations had, what they did, and how they worshiped. And that attraction felt innocent. But it planted a seed that grew into bars of bondage. In fact, church, Every idol begins as something we think we cannot control. Hallelujah. But idols never stay small, and they never stay submissive. When attraction deepens, idolatry becomes addiction. Israel didn't just observe the nations, they adopted their practices. What they once flirted with, they eventually followed. And what they once sampled, they soon served. Church, idols always promise freedom. Freedom to choose, freedom to indulge, freedom to define your own truth. But the promise is a lie. The idol that entertains you today will enslave you tomorrow. The idol you carry eventually becomes the idol that carries you into captivity. And when addiction matures, idolatry ends in abandonment. Israel was carried away by Assyria because they had already been carried away by their idols. Long before chains touched their wrists, chains had already wrapped around their hearts. Captivity was not just a political event. It was a spiritual consequence. And when they surrendered their holiness, they surrendered their freedom. Church, the prison of idolatry always takes more than it gives, keeps more than it promises, and destroys more than it delivers. And so don't practice faith without holiness this morning. People who fear the Lord and serve their own little gods end up spiritually exhausted, emotionally entangled, and morally enslaved. Come on, somebody. Because holiness is not a restriction. It's the only path to freedom this morning. And idolatry hijacks holiness. And once holiness is hijacked, captivity is inevitable, because you can't serve the Lord and serve your own little gods at the same time. Come on, somebody. Oh, saints, don't try to blend devotion with disobedience, worship with worldliness, or confession with compromise, because God is not interested in being part of our lives. He demands to be Lord over our lives. And a divided heart is a defeated heart. And hijacked holiness is a holiness that no longer has the power to transform. Come on, somebody. Oh, church, the fall of Israel stands as a warning written in the ruins of Samaria. God will not compete with our idols. He will not share his throne with our preferences, our pleasures, or our private sins this morning. When we drift, he warns. When we resist, he pursues. But when we persist in divided devotion, he steps back and lets us feel the weight of the gods we choose, not to destroy us, but to deliver us. And his pushback is mercy in motion, calling us back to the only place where freedom is found in full surrender. Come on, somebody. And even in God's judgment, there is redemption. The same God who allowed Israel to be carried away is the God who sent Jesus to carry us back. Hallelujah. Glory be to God. I could park right there and give the benediction. But the Bible says the same God who exposed their idols is the same God who breaks ours. The same God who watched them fall is the same God who lifts us up this morning. Oh, church, your holiness is not a burden. It's a blessing of belonging fully to him. When we return to him with an undivided heart, he restores what drifted tried to destroy, what compromise tried to corrupt, and what idolatry tried to capture. And every one of us must decide today whether we will continue living with split devotion or surrender to single-hearted holiness this morning. Oh, neighbor friends of mine, maybe your drift has been slow. Maybe your compromise has been quiet. Maybe your idol has been hidden, but the Spirit of the Lord is calling you back today from the edge of captivity, back from the exhaustion of double living, back from the emptiness of divided worship. Come on, somebody. I feel the Holy Ghost up in this place. Listen, church, in closing, if you know your holiness has been hijacked this morning by a drug habit, alcohol habit, or lust of the flesh, or by habits, or by people, or by pride, or by pleasure, this is your moment to come right now. Not to a church building, not to a set of rules, but to the God who still loves you, still wants you, and still calls you out by your name. Oh, neighbor friends of mine, those tuned into the broadcast this morning, lay down your idols. Release yourself from compromise. Return to the one who alone can restore your freedom this morning. and remove the prison bars of your bondage this morning. Hallelujah. Oh, neighbor friends of mine tuned into the broadcast, if you have never surrendered your life to Jesus Christ, this is the moment to step out on faith. Step out of captivity and into kingdom. Christ died to break your chains. He rose to give you a new life. And he stands ready to receive you this morning. Not halfway, not partially, but completely. Hallelujah. Glory be to God. And if you're ready to walk in an unhijacked holiness, ready to give God your whole heart this morning, ready to be set free this morning, come. Christ is calling on you this morning. Hallelujah. Glory be to God. And in closing, neighbor friends of mine, I want to direct your attention to Matthew chapter 11, verse 28 through 30. And the word of God reads as recorded out of the holy text this morning. Come unto me, all ye that labor are heavy laden, and I will give you rest. Take my yoke upon you and learn of me, for I am meek and lowly in heart, and ye shall find rest unto your souls. For my yoke is easy and my burden is light. My. Hallelujah. Glory be to God. One day, friends of mine, I've time to bite up on the broadcast. But in the meantime, between time, Jesus loves you, so do I. And I'm now going to turn the service back into the hands of Apostle Lady Lori Knox, my lovely wife for life, the apple of my eye, the founder host of Dynamic Women's Ministry. Hallelujah. Empowering women for kingdom success. Won't you receive it this morning?
0: Well, amen, Apostle Knox, and we thank you for delivering such a powerful message unto the people of God today from Thus Saith the Lord. Thank you again and amen. Our prayer, praise, and testimonial line is now open at 412-758-2370. Again, that number is 412-758-2370, or you may call my number, which is 412-744-6597, whatever it is that you're standing and believing the Lord for, won't you call our prayer, praise, and testimonial line and allow us to intercede on your behalf and to come into agreement with those things that you are standing for. 412-744-6597 and 412-758-2370. Amen. And if you are listening to this broadcast, but you have not yet accepted Jesus Christ as the Lord of your life and have a desire to accept his call to salvation, won't you simply repeat this prayer after me? Heavenly Father, I come to you confessing that I am a sinner. I repent from all sin and ask for your forgiveness. I believe in my heart that Jesus Christ is the Son of God and that you have raised him from the dead. I confess Jesus as my Lord and Savior and believe that through his shed blood I have eternal life. Come into my heart, fill me with your Holy Spirit. Lead me, guide me, save me, and change me so my soul can reach heaven. Lord, take my life and do something with it to build, uplift, advance, and glorify your kingdom. Father, this is my prayer in the name of Jesus. Amen and amen. And if for whatever reason you were unable to repeat that prayer, call Apostle Myra Knox at 412-758-2370 or Apostle Lori Knox at 412-744-6597 and allow us to pray that prayer with you. Amen. 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I conclude with Dynamic Women's Ministry, empowering women for kingdom success. 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Amen. And as always, we love you in the Lord. And until next time, may God richly bless and empower you. And we will have our closing remarks and announcements from Apostle Myron Oak. God bless you and amen.
1: 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Amen. You may be in the dining room, kitchen, bedroom, garage, wherever you are, whoever you are, you're just a prayer away from heaven. Man, woman, boy, girl, child, wherever you are, the prayer lines are now open 24 hours a day, 7 days a week. We encourage you to pick up the telephone, call the prayer line. You may have a praise report. You may have a testimony you may want to share. Amen. Without a test, there'll be no testimony. Whatever, not experience any mess, you might not have a message. Amen. So our prayer, praise, testimony line is open. Even now, I want to bless somebody on today by picking up that telephone and calling Apostle Myron Knox or Apostle Lady Lori Knox. Amen. And neighbor friends of mine, it is strictly by your prayers and financial support that we're able to stay on the air. Amen. The whole entire weekend, global. Amen. So if you want to be a blessing to the ministry and allow us to stay on the air by your financial support and your prayers, dollar sign Bishop Myron Knox. That is MYRONKNOX. Or dollar sign Lori Knox, 58. Amen. If you need further correspondence, even contact us at P.O. Box 99404, Pittsburgh, Pennsylvania, 15233. Amen. That is P.O. Box 99404, Pittsburgh, Pennsylvania, 15233. Amen. We love you. We're praying for you. We can continue to hold up the blood-stained banner of Jesus. I speak into your spirit right now, Apostle Lady Lori Knox. She's down on her knees, humbly bombarding heaven with her sleeves rolled up, asking God for a breakthrough for somebody going through this very day. Amen. Amen. You may have a friend, bless God, a family member, or somebody that you know needs prayer. Amen. You may want to intercede for them this morning. Won't you pick up that telephone and dial area code 412-758-2370 or area code 412-744-6597. Amen. There's never a trial he's not there. There's never a burden he doesn't bear. Never a sorrow he doesn't share. Moment by moment, we're in his loving care. When we're going through the waters, when we're going through a flood, we're going through the fire, we're still under his precious blood. Neighbor friends of mine, has your holiness been hijacked this morning? If so, call the prayer, praise, testimony alive this morning. We want to bless you this morning. Amen. Amen. We love you in the Lord. Jesus loves you, and so do we. So pick up that telephone and call the prayer, praise, testimony alive at area code 412-758-2370 or area code 412-744-6597. If the line is busy, or bless God, leave a message. Amen. Leave a message, or bless God, leave a text. We need to hear from you so we can respond back to you, reach back out to you. Well, we love you. God bless you. Bye-bye.
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Cause I've seen it in a hospital room when the doctor said sorry. There's nothing more we can do. 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I've never seen a pot of gold at the end of the rainbow, but I've got a promise I can hold.

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1: And while I'm waiting, I'll be worshiping. 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
1: God, we honor you. And we thank you for strength.

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And they could sing real well. And there was an old deacon there. Had been going to that church for a mighty long time. Every Sunday morning, he would always beg that choir director, said, "Listen, would you let me sing a song?" He said, "I got a song that I want to sing.

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When you get old, people will just push you on aside. But they went to church the next Sunday morning, and they noted that the old man wasn't sitting in the corner.

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And that old man's voice began to talk to him.

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No more young adult choir. No more inspirational choir. But I'm talking about when we get there, everybody's gonna get together. No more jealousy. 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No more envy.

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But every day will be something new. I better let this alone. This thing getting good to me. Let me ask you something. Can I let Daddy sing? Can I let Daddy sing? Baby,

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I'm talking about what God has done for you. Just take 10 more seconds, because for some of y'all, he's been better than that. It was not because of any goodness of your own, but he sent two watchmen called grace and mercy. And if it hadn't been for the grace of God, you should have been. 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

know, the Bible says in Psalm 27 and 13, David said, I had fainted lest I had believed to see the goodness of God in the land of the living. And what we come to understand and know that even when it doesn't look good, it works for the good. To all those that are called according to his purpose, help me say,

Gospel 1440 AM is WMKM, Inkster, Detroit. Welcome back to the family.

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It's a yes for me. Come on, look at your neighbor and tell them it's a yes for me. You ought to look at your neighbor and scream at him and say, it's a yes for me. I tried no and it didn't work. I tried maybe and it didn't work. I tried almost and it didn't work. But look at your neighbor and say, it's a yes for me. I believe I'm going to sing what you really want to hear, but I got to tell somebody how good he's been.

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Scream at him. Tell him you don't know where he brought me from. 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

He leads me beside still waters. He restoreth my soul. 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And sometimes, the soul doesn't get the notice. It has a hold in it due to things that's happened in the past. Hurt, abuse, molestation. But we want to speak to you today and tell you that God wants to heal the hole in your soul. Some people's actions are not because their spirit is wrong, but it's because the past has left a hole in their soul. May this wisdom help you get over your past and remind you that God wants to heal the hole in your soul. I have my sister, Leandria, here. She's going to help me share this wisdom and tell this story.

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It is so. Amen. And when we pray, we want to end that with a declaration, a decree. So I'm speaking for all of you listening, starting here, starting now. The things that hurt you in the past will control your future.

It was a little chase. Sitting down in the wood. And at the church, they had a choir there. And they could sing real well. And there was an old deacon there. Had been going to that church for a mighty long time. And every Sunday morning, he would always beg that choir director, said, "Listen, would you let me sing a song?" He said, "I got a song that I want to sing."

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When you get old, people will just push you on aside. But they went to church the next Sunday morning, and they noted that the old man wasn't sitting in the corner.

They get worried now. And they want them back that day. Sunday morning. And they know that the old man still wasn't sitting in the corner. Somebody begin to ask questions about it. Did anybody seen the old man? Look at here. Is anybody learning from the old man? Finally, authorities just came down from heaven with

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choir. No more young adult choir. No more inspiration of choir. But I'm talking about when we get there, everybody's gonna get together. No more jealousy. No more hatred. No more envy. You know how sometimes your body gets tired? You see, there'll be no more Mondays and Tuesdays and Wednesdays and Thursdays and Fridays and Saturdays. But every day will be something young. I better let this alone. 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Let me ask you something. 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

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I'm talking about what God has done for you. 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

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God has the final say. God has the final say. God has the final say. That said you wouldn't make it, but God has the final say. That said you won't be nothing, but God has the final say.

You know, the Bible says in Psalm 27 and 13, David said, I had fainted lest I had believed to see the goodness of God in the land of the living. And what we come to understand and know that even when it doesn't look good, it works for the good. To all those that are called according to his purpose, help me say,

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'Cause I've seen in a hospital room when the doctor said sorry, there's nothing more we can do. 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

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Storm came. The lightning started flashing. The young man that was driving the car lost control of the automobile. Ran off the road, and everybody was all right except him. They got out of the car, and just across the dirt road was a white house. They took him across there to that white house and knocked on the door, and a white lady came to the door and said, "Can I help you?" They said, "Ma'am, if you just let us, our brother just got in an accident. We want to just come in and make a telephone call. We want to call the doctor." They walked in, and daughter got on the phone, and the phone kept ringing, and there was no answer. Finally, somebody picked up the phone and said, "I'm sorry, but the doctor's not here. He's out on his rounds." Somebody say yes here. Well, the daughter put that phone down and went back into the living room. And the little children, they were sitting there crying. They were all sitting there crying. And by that time, grandmama had got out of the car. She made her way across that dirt road, and she walked up to her and just opened up the screen door. And she peeped in and she said, "How's my son doing?" And they told her, said, "Mama, we tried to call the doctor, but he was out on his rounds." She said, "Child, let me come in." She walked in and she looked at that white lady. She said, "Ma'am, do you have a closet?" She said, "Ma'am, do you have a closet?" The white lady looked at her and said, "If you want to use the phone, you can use the phone." She said, "No, ma'am, I don't want to use the phone, but I want to call my doctor, and I need to go to your closet." Wait a minute. She made her way to that closet, and there was just enough room for her to get in there. She walked in that closet. The children were walking behind her. She walked in that closet, and she closed the door, and before she talked to the Lord, she said this.

room.

0: I want to see the hands of you that know him to be a doctor in the sick room. If you know he's a doctor, let me hear you say yes. Well, grandmama came out that closet and she made her way back to the living room. And everybody was just singing and praising the Lord. The children had gotten happy. The white lady had gotten happy. And while they were praising the Lord, there come a knock on the door. There was a knock on the door. They were just praising the Lord. Daughter ran to the door and said, "Who is it?" The man that was standing at the door said, "Listen, little girl, I'm the doctor. If you don't mind, I was just in these bars and I needed a place to turn into. Would you mind if I come in?" He walked in that room. She just raised her voice and said this.
1: There is God.

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Let me hear you say yes. If you're going to be a doctor, say yes. If you don't mind, help us sing one chorus. Hey, it's joy. Come on, say it.

Listen. The Lord wanted America to know that there was an old lady in Statesboro, Georgia, that knew what it was to have Jesus to come in a room

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Open up your mouths right now. You're on holy ground. Come on, come on, come on. Press on in, press on in. I wish I had somebody that would help me press, press. Come on, let's go into the holies of holies. Come on, let's minister to him right now. God, we worship your name today. God, we give you glory and honor. 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There is none like you. There's none like you. 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Come on, give them the fruit of your lips.

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again. 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It ain't over. 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God has the final say. God has the final say. God has the final say. They said you wouldn't make it, but God has the final say.

You know, the Bible says in Psalm 27 and 13, David said, I had fainted lest I had believed to see the goodness of God in the land of the living. And what we come to understand and know that even when it doesn't look good, it works for the good. To all those that are called according to his purpose, help me say,

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Welcome back to the family.

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You don't know like I know. Scream at them. Tell them you don't know where it brought me.

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2: Now there is a word from the first book of the Bible, the 34th chapter of the book of Genesis. We want to read a few of the following, beginning at the 30th verse, and then we're going to jump over into verse 30, chapter 35, because the story does not end in chapter 34. It reads this way. Afterward, Jacob said to Simeon and Levi, "You have ruined me. You made me stink among all the people of this land, among all the Canaanites and Perizzites. We are so few that they will join forces and crush us. I will be ruined, and my entire household will be wiped out."
3: Yeah.
2: But why should we let him treat our sister like a prostitute? They retorted angrily. Then God said to Jacob, "Get ready and move to Bethel and settle there. Build an altar there to the Lord who appeared to you when you fled from your brother Esau." So Jacob told everyone in his household, "Get rid of all your pagan idols.
3: Yeah.
2: Purify yourselves and put on clean clothing. We are now going to Bethel, where I will build an altar to the God who answered my prayers. When I was in distress, he has been with me wherever I have gone." I'd like to use for a thought from which to preach this morning, we are family. We are family. The year was 1979. I remember this year so vividly because my beloved Pittsburgh Steelers had just won their fourth Super Bowl. They had defeated the Houston Oilers in the AFC Championship, waiting on the winner of the NFC Championship. The Los Angeles Rams defeated the Tampa Bay Buccaneers in the NFC Championship and its brother quarterback Doug Williams to advance to the Super Bowl. That year, I was hoping that a brother would make it to the Super Bowl as a quarterback, but it would happen for Doug Williams some 9 years later as he became the first brother to start and win a Super Bowl as a quarterback. Well, later that fall, the Pittsburgh Pirates made it to the World Series to face the Baltimore Orioles. They were down 3-1. And the next Baltimore win would end the series, but Willie Stargell showcased what could happen when you're down but not out. And he rallied together to them as a family, knowing that the next loss would mean a Baltimore championship. They began to rally around a theme song. And the theme song was, "We Are Family." This song was sung by a group formed in 1971 in North Philadelphia. After singing as background singers for Chic, the group that gave us Freak Out, Deborah, Kim, Joni, and Kathy Sledge decided it was time for them to do their own thing. Their second album had a song that stood out and have made them popular now, and the song is "We Are Family." Yeah. Now, some of you all can remember the lyrics, and so as I read them, you can read them along with me. It says, "We are family. I got all my sisters with me. We are family. Get up, everybody, and sing." Then they said, "Everyone can see we're together as we walk on by." Then they say, "Fly. And we fly like birds of a feather, I won't tell you no lie. All the people around us, they can see that close. Just let me state for the record, we're giving love in a family dose. Living life is fun, and we've just begun to get our share of the world's delights. High hopes we have for the future and our goals in sight. No one know we don't get depressed. Here's what we call on our golden rule. Have faith in you and the things you do. You won't go wrong. This is our family jewel. We are family. I've got all my sisters with me. We are family. And so our challenge today to suggest that we are no longer exhibiting the definition of family. Family is defined as persons of common ancestry or a group of related individuals. And if we're going to save our community, we must make the building of our family our number one priority. Let me address the elephant in the room. Our families, the black family, has always had an extremely difficult time being family here in America. And I'm not naive to the fact that our family has endured so much since we've been here in America. We endured slavery and its legacy of self-hatred, divisiveness, and hostility between the races. We have endured discrimination and racism, which are still alive and well, but we've proven too many times that we will defy the odds. We've always endured lies and myths about our family, and so that's why when the Cosby Show first aired, many of us didn't believe that our families could look and did look this way. Well, we were so used in our perspective from our families looking more like the families on What's Happening or the families on Good Times that we did not believe that there were such things as the Hustables. Well, the reality of it is that our families were diverse like every other family in America, but for some reason our family was always targeted as dysfunctional and deficient. Well, then we had to endure welfare and the drug culture helped dismantle our families. Wars always threaten our families disproportionately, and the disappearance of structure, discipline, and parental delinquency has added to the demise of our family. And unlike the lyrics in the song, everyone can see that we are not together, and therefore we face some scary statistics. We are only 13% of the population, but statistics would suggest that we are simply a hot mess. 50% of those arrested for murder are from our families. 41% of murder victims are from our families. Murder is the leading cause of death for our men ages 16 to 34, and AIDS, HIV, is the leading cause of death for our women in the same age bracket. We are on the bottom of every health outcome and on the top of every health disease. Over 50% of the prison population has our families in them, even though we're not committing all the crimes, we're just the ones who are more likely to get convicted of the crimes. 35% of our men are drug or alcohol abusers. Almost 50% of our men are unemployed and often unemployable, they say, because we can't pass a drug test. Over 30% of our families live below the poverty line. And if you remember, Katrina showed what happens when you don't have the means to make it. Over 70% of our children are born out of wedlock compared to 40% nationally, which doesn't include those who are able to get abortions that sometimes we are not able to get. Over 45% of our families are headed by women abandoned by men. Out of all of our families that earn less than $4,000 a year, 80% are headed by sisters. So in case you're wondering, where are you going with all this, Dr. D? Glad you asked. Well, if you will allow me some of your time this morning to arrest your attention, borrow your brain, incite your intellect, and we will focus our sermonic spotlight on how a biblical family encountered drama and how the Lord brought them out. And I know that we're in big trouble, but I also believe that in the midst of our drama as family and friends, there is still a word from the Lord. We will, and many of us are facing some drama in our family and among our friends. I know that some of our family can be flaky and some of our friends can be fake, but there's still a word for the Lord from this Family and Friends Day 24. And if the truth be told, let me just keep it real, ain't no drama like family drama, because family drama just don't stop. Ain't no mess like familyness, because family mess can mess you up. Well, if you've had some drama and some messy family members, say amen.
3: Amen.
2: If you are the ones who is drama and messy, just simply say ouch. All of us are blessed and burdened with ones in our families that can take a comedy and transfer a comedy into a tragedy and make our lives a sick soap opera. Family drama is ubiquitous. It's everywhere. For some, it's baby mama drama. For others, it's baby daddy drama. For others, it's in-laws who act like outlaws. For others, it's parenting or children drama. For some, it's parents who are immature and children who are too mature for their age. In some families, we all know something about family drama, because we all have some foolish acting and special folks in our families. And if you're looking at me strangely, trying to figure out who's foolish and special acting in your family, it could be evidence that you are the one that's foolish and special acting in your family. Well, we're going to look and see what three lessons we can learn from Jacob's experience and allow you to enjoy the rest of your day. Since this is our first time since 2019, I needed to kick it with Jacob, and I needed to share with him. I told him I was preaching, and I needed a word for our Family and Friend Day 24. Jacob said, Dr. D, I'll give you three lessons I've learned about family and friends that you can pass along this morning. He said, the first lesson I learned is how family can become fractured. Verse 30, Jacob says, actually, Dr. D, it was my bad. Because God told me to go to Bethel, the house of God, where I met God 30 years ago. He said, 30 years ago, I was on the run as the slick and conniving trickster, running from my brother Esau, whom I had tricked into giving me his birthright and family blessings. He said, the Bible states that God met me in the midst of my crises, and at that moment, I experienced a theophany of angels descending and descending, and it's from this experience that your forefather sung the song, "We Are Climbing Jacob's Ladder," since I laid my burdens down. He said, there I received a vision from God, and after worshiping God, I made a vow to God, but now 30 years have passed. God told me to return to Bethel, but I decided to go to Shechem. When I go to Shechem, my daughter Dinah hangs out with some Shechem sisters, Shechemite sisters. And as she's hanging with some Shechemite sisters, she is raped by the prince himself, who then falls in love with her. Can I stop right here and say to our young sisters, you must always be aware of who you're hanging around. And you got to be careful with those that you can't seem to get rid of. He says, Dr. D, I am a father, and my baby girl, Dinah, has been raped. He said, that's enough to mess me up. And then my two of my sons, who are chips off the old slickster block, decide to take it to the streets with the prince who raped my daughter and their sister. He said, understand, Dr. D, it was my choice to stop in Shechem because God told me to go to Bethel, but because I decided to stop in Shechem, this stop caused my family to suffer some fraction. Fathers, you may not always make the best decisions, but let me say this, you will never go wrong when you follow God's way. They were in trouble because the father decided to go in a different direction. He said, my daughter got raped, and then my sons became murderers and jackers because of a decision made by a delinquent father. He said, my daughter Dinah's rape taught me that daughters need protection from their fathers. I believe that every young girl's first date should be their father their big brother, their uncle, or godfather. Okay, y'all looking at me a little strange. Every young girl's first date should be her father, her older brother, her uncle, godfather, or some respected family member. Y'all tough this morning. I know that we live in a world of pedophiles and a lot of crazy stuff going on. I ain't talking about that stuff. This is why I say this. That individual should set the boundaries for his daughter's future dates. Okay. Whatever daddy doesn't do, nobody else should be doing either. Okay. If daddy pulls off the chair before she sits to the table, then every other time she goes out on the day, that joker also better grab that chair and pull it out. If daddy doesn't pull up to the house and blow the horn like she's some doggy, doggies respond to a horn or a sound, but if you won't date my daughter, you better get your behind out the car, come up on the porch, shake my hand, and ask me, can you come in first, and then you can take her out. I must be meddling in some of y'all's houses. Because some of you probably allowed your daughter to run out, don't know who she going out with. All you heard was a heart, a corn, a car, blow his horn, and she say, see you, talk to you later, and you cool with that. No. That ain't gonna work. Matter of fact, you may want to get his. Driver's license. His license plate. Because I'm going to tell you now, Gabby has godparents that work for the letters. And whenever she gets ready, there will be a background check. Now, y'all think I'm playing? I'm serious. As fathers, we cannot allow our daughters to just go with any and everybody. See, because the relationships that women have with men later in life is often shaped by the protection they receive or fail to receive from the father or father figures in their lives. So many women have been jacked up by no good men because the fathers did not put them up on game. Now, it's one thing if as she decides she's not going to listen. But it's another thing if I allow her to go out there without letting her know how boys get down. Y'all weren't expecting this morning, but y'all know I keep it real. So all of a sudden, Hamor, Shechem's father, this is the guy who raped her, the father comes to me, Jacob, and tried to convince me to overlook the rape and allow his son to marry my daughter. I'm not making this up. This is in the verse. This is in chapter 34. I just saved y'all some time. Hamor wants me to allow Dana's rapist to marry her, and even suggested to me that we can marry their daughters and we can enter into a business partnership. Then Prince Shechem had the nerve, the rapist speaks to me and my sons, Simeon and Levi, telling us that he has fallen in love with my Dinah and wants to marry my Dinah, and he's willing to pay whatever the cost to have her as his wife. Unfortunately, my trickster DNA is in their blood. And Simeon and Levi devise a scheme. And let me say this right now, parents. You got to be careful on who you cohabit, to who you mix up with. Because DNA is undefeated. Y'all didn't catch that. You cannot have children and offspring with everybody. Because that child becomes a byproduct of the copulation that took place unprotected. And so that child has DNA from you and DNA from them. And it gets scarier when you don't even know them good enough. Y'all hooked up because she looked good, because she had a nice body. Y'all hooked up because he was deep-voiced and he drove a nice car. You don't know nothing else about them, and all of a sudden now you're producing children. And now you're trying to wonder what you didn't have. You know the parts of you, but you have no clue who's coming out now because you didn't spend enough time learning who they was before you got with them. I'm trying to help somebody this morning. So listen what happened. Listen what happened. They said, okay, Prince, tell you what. This is what we're going to do, Shuckum. If you want to marry my sister, all the men must get circumcised. Brothers, y'all got to feel me this morning. If nobody else feels this sermon this morning, you got to feel this, brothers. They are requiring grown men to get circumcised. Okay. Usually, circumcision happens within the first 3 days of an infant. But they're asking grown men to get circumcised. And guess what? All the men get circumcised. And while they are healing in a state of vulnerability, these boys go and kill all the men of Shechem. And while these grown men were nursing their reproductive organs, they are attacked and killed by two brothers who wanted to send a message: don't mess with my sister. Now, let me say this. I do believe that brothers should protect their sisters. Although I'm not suggesting that what they did was right, I do understand why they took it to the streets. To show how powerful DNA is, after Simeon and Levi provided street justice, Jacob says, my other sons jacked the area and took everything else that was available. They took the animals, they took the money, they took the women and the children. They looted the entire camp. These Jacob's boys. The next lesson is that feuding often follows fraction. Jacob says, Dr. D, when I found out my boys went gangster, I started to ruminate what in the world is going to happen next. I told my two sons that when the Canaanites and Perizzites find out what you did, they were going to kill me and y'all as well. He said, Dr. D, the feuding began because not only did my daughter need protection, but my sons needed direction. Y'all didn't catch that. See, fathers, you got to not only give protection to your daughters, but you got to give direction to your sons. Time out for only telling our young girls to keep their skirts on and keep stuff right, and then let your boys rip and run and make babies all over the place like there's some puppies and dogs. We got to teach responsibility to our young girls. And y'all may not say amen, but I know I'm preaching. Fathers, we got to let our sons know how to treat a young lady. As a young lady, we got to teach our sons that if you don't want me to treat your mama that way, don't treat somebody else's daughter that way. He says, so now, when my daughter got raped, there was no protection. My son retaliated. There was no direction. They went gangster, and now the entire family is in trouble. My sons thought that they were hard and were justified in administering street justice, not to mention my other sons who jacked the area of everyone and everything else that was left after the men had been killed. They said, Daddy, we got a good explanation for this. They said, Daddy, we weren't going out like that. We weren't allowing this buster to treat our sister like she's some thot. Because our little sister ain't no hoe. That's what the scripture said. I'm not making this up, y'all. I'm just giving you Duckworth translation. The fact after raping our sister that he wanted to pretend like they were on Boyfriend Island, and we are not going to let it go down like that. To handle one who raped Dinah in that day was in order. But the problem was they went gangster and they killed all the men. That meant that innocent blood was on their hands. Had they only taken care of Shechem, they would have been justified. But they took care of Shechem, they took care of his daddy, and all the men of the community lost their lives because of the action of Shechem. Said, I knew we was in trouble because we were outnumbered. And it was only a matter of time before we would have to engage in an all-out family feud. And because it was more of them than it was of us, eventually we were going to be wiped out. As a family, you must be careful what you find yourself fighting over. Can I say that again? Some families together are not together right now. Because you're still fighting over what happened when Big Mama passed. Some of you not speaking to your relatives right now because of what happened when Granddaddy passed. Some of you are not even speaking to each other because you didn't get your way. Oh, I'm preaching. Y'all quiet. Y'all let me know I'm preaching. But that's okay because you're here to get helped. My brothers and sisters, then the final lesson he said, I learned was even in fractions and feuding that God can bring fusion. Okay. Y'all, okay. Even in the midst of fractions, even in the midst of feuding, God can bring fusion. Okay. Fusion is a scientific term, which means to composite, compound, or admixture. It means to be brought together during a crisis. Y'all didn't catch that. A fusion means that there's drama going on, there's stuff happening, but because there's a fusion, somehow or another, folk can come together in the midst of a crisis. Y'all think I'm playing? God has a way of bringing us together when things get tough. When the tough get going, we get going because God is able to bring fusion. Okay. He said, Dr. D, I learned that God can flip the script and make something positive out of something negative.
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0: 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Welcome to the Love in Action broadcast with Pastor George Houston. Christ calls us to love with actions and in truth. So get ready, because something's good is about to happen in your life.

This is Pastor George Houston. Welcome to the Love in Action broadcast. You know, God loves you and God has some blessings for you. He has something good for you. And we are looking at Jesus' Sermon on the Mount in Matthew chapter 5. And I've stated this is really a masterpiece. This sermon is a masterpiece. I encourage you to spend some time, unhurried time, just reading through it, just studying it, just allowing it to soak into your spirit. Allow God to speak unto you through this message. And I don't want to go back over what we covered, but I do want to say that the Sermon on the Mount is progressive. It builds upon what comes before it. And so today we are looking at the Beatitudes. They start off each statement with a blessing. Blessed is. And I want you to be blessed. I want you to have everything that God has for you. I want you to receive everything that God has for you. But you know, the way that we get there sometimes is not the path that we would take on our own. We want a life of ease and of pleasure. And to be honest with you, if it was left to us, we would never experience any brokenness, any sorrow, any pain. But the Bible says it was good for me that I was afflicted, because before I was afflicted, I went astray. And sometimes the things that we go through, the sufferings that we endure, the pains that we experience, it produces something in us that God will use to shape our character and form us into the very image of Christ. And so today, as we look at the second beatitude, it's found in Matthew chapter 5 and verse 4. And it just says, "Blessed are those who mourn, for they will be comforted." Blessed are those that mourn. And that word, when we think about mourning, you think about somebody that is mourning. You don't think about a blessed person. You think about someone who is in grief. You think about someone who has experienced loss. But Jesus says, "Blessed are those that mourn, for they shall be comforted." Now, I want to put this again in this context. We know that there's a lot of mourning that takes place over some of the consequences of the decisions we make, the sins we do, the acts we commit. But the mourning that I'm talking about here, it's a very bitter, deep sorrow for the loss, such as something that you might have had, like that loved one that was lost. But it is an abiding, impairing affliction that results in a quality of character that can really only be developed by suffering. But there's also the mourning that we can have over someone or something. I look at our nation sometimes and it grieves me. I mourn over certain things that I see in our nation, and sometimes even in our families. So we can mourn over the world, and we might experience a feeling of helplessness to do anything about it. You know, Jesus, when he came to Jerusalem on his way to the cross, he mourned over the city. He said, "Jerusalem, Jerusalem, if you only had knew the time of your visitation. But now your house is left unto you desolate. How often I wanted to gather you together as a hen would gather its chicks under its wings, and you would not." See, God mourns.
He mourns because he has a desire to bless us. He has a desire to give good things to us. And we can be so obstinate at times. We can be so hard at times. So we can mourn then even over a sinful state. We can mourn over our rebellions and our disobedience that we've committed in our own life. I've mourned over my sins, over my brokenness, over my failures. When we do that, when we don't just ignore them, we don't just run past them, we take the time to mourn, then we are in a place to be comforted. You know, God is called the God of all comforts. And God wants to do something for those that are mourning. But I think in order for that to happen, we have to be genuine and honest about it. I said that these Beatitudes, they build. First has to come that recognition that spiritually I am impoverished. I have nothing to bring before God. I have no standing before God. I am sinful. I am without hope in this world. I need God's mercy. I need God's grace. And when you have that recognition, then you can begin to mourn. You can begin to grieve over your own brokenness, your own spiritual poverty, your own separation from God, your own lack and need of God every day. You know, all of these things, these first three steps especially, is something that we can never come to on our own. It is the goodness of the Lord that is leading us to these places, to recognize that we are spiritually poor, and to cause us to mourn over that poverty. It is something that the Holy Spirit reveals unto us. And when he does, the reaction that God really wants and God really expects is a sorrow in our hearts for the ways that we have

0: But I'm going to say something about grief. If a person mourns and if they grieve, there should be a period of time to where they can move past that. In counseling with people that have experienced death, there are several stages that people pass through. But if it's healthy grief, they'll pass through these stages. But if it's unhealthy, they can get locked down in one, such as denial. They can deny that the person is gone. They can continue to live as if that person never died. Get up and fix them breakfast, calling them, wonder where they're going to get in from work and going on. And we would say that they're in denial. They are not accepting and acknowledging the death. Or they could be angry. Sometimes when I see people die, it doesn't matter who they're angry at. They just need to express it. So if you happen to be around, they'll be angry at you. They'll be angry the person could have died from natural causes, but they're angry at the hospital, at the doctor. They're angry that somebody didn't tell them they were sick sooner. They're angry at the person even for dying. And it doesn't have to be rational. That is unhealthy mourning. But God gives us this promise. He gives us the promise of comfort. Now, I want to again say, I don't believe everybody receives the comfort of the Lord. I said this at the beginning of this series. If you look who this is addressed to, these are addressed to disciples. These are addressed to followers of Christ. There are people that shut themselves off from the comfort that God could bring them. I know more people, when someone dies, they're angry at God. You know, they're charging God foolish. They think God did something. He took that person. And sometimes preachers will even go so far as to make that foolish statement. God took your mama. He needed the flower in heaven, so he picked your mom, and she's in heaven with him now. And the person's mad. Why did God do that? He had all the flowers up there he wanted. He could make a flower. I only have one mama. Why'd he take my mama? But no, when we are looking at these verses, they are talking to disciples. So if you're talking to someone and if you're telling them this, I want you to know God wants to comfort them. If they are mourning, he wants to be their comforter. And he gives us the promise that when we mourn, we will be comforted. I want you to know that sometimes the comfort we get will not be in this world. I wish I could say that everything that these Beatitudes speaks about is for this world only. But, you know, there are people that they died refusing to receive deliverance, that they could have a better resurrection. And there are people that will not see their loved ones again until the kingdom. And they died under maybe horrific conditions. But the Bible gives us the promise and the assurance that God is going to wipe away every tear from the eyes, and neither will there be any more death or sorrow, for the former things are passed away. The day is coming that the God of all comfort will comfort us, and we will be in complete peace. We won't have any more sorrow. We won't have any more brokenness about our experiences. But this is another step. When you are in a mourning position, you are in a position that God can speak to you. You are in a position that God can minister to you. You are in a position that God could comfort you. And he can show you his will, his plan, and his purpose. So it may not seem like a good thing when we go through. It may not seem like it is working out, but it is. It is working out together for good. So if you've been going through something, look to God to give you comfort. Look to God to give you encouragement. Look to God to give you strength, for he is the comforter of those who mourn.
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Christ calls us to love with actions and in truth. So get ready, because something's good is about to happen in your life.

0: that God will see you. This is Pastor George Houston. Welcome to the Love in Action broadcast. I am so glad you are here today. I believe God has a blessing for you. I believe God wants you to know that you're loved. You are the apple of his eye. And listen, no good thing will he withhold from you because you walk upright. I want to encourage you today to not to be worried, not to be concerned about the things that are coming upon this world. You might see war in the Middle East. You might see war around the world. But I want you to know God is still on the throne. I'm talking about the end time, especially as we see Jesus addressing the issue in Matthew chapter 24. And so I want to continue reading. I've already talked about how the disciples came and they wanted to know from Jesus when are these things going to happen that he had mentioned. He talked about stone not being left upon stone in the temple. And then they want to know, when are these going to happen and what's going to be the sign of your coming and of the end time? So Jesus, the prophecy he gave about the temple, the stones, that was accomplished in 70 AD when the temple was destroyed. But then there's things that Jesus, we know, he spoke about that haven't taken place. And he talks to them. And the first thing he told them, don't be deceived, because people are going to come saying, I'm the Christ. So that's the number one. We need to not be deceived, but we also need to know Christ. We need to study him. We need to wait upon him. We need to spend time in his presence so that no one would be able to deceive us. We'll know right off the bat, is it real? Is this the real deal? Is it Christ or is this an antichrist? Is this Christ or instead of Christ? And so we want to know him. Paul said that his whole labor, he says, I want to know him and the power of his resurrection and the fellowship of his suffering, being made conformable to his image. I want to be like him. I want to know him. I want to experience life with him. And so if that is your aim, then we cannot be deceived. We have to know him. And the Holy Spirit will reveal to us Christ in our everyday life. He'll be the one to give us spiritual insights and understanding. He'll be the one to open up the word as we study it, as we read it. But then as we go on in Matthew chapter 24, I want to continue reading verse 7. It says, verse 6. And he says, and you should hear wars and rumors of wars. See that ye be not troubled, for all these things must come to pass, but the end is not yet. I know a lot of people have their ideals as to when Christ is coming. Is he coming before the tribulation, during the tribulation, or after the tribulation? I'm saying you need to trust what the Spirit of Christ is speaking unto you. There's been places where Christians have been persecuted and they were like, you know, these things are not supposed to be happening to us. They're not supposed to be happening. We're not supposed to be in this, but they think it's the end time. Jesus here said, you're going to hear wars. And you're going to hear rumors of war. But the end is not yet. This is not the end time that you are going to experience all of these things, his return. Some of these things are happening. I wanted to share something. I don't really like to pretend that I'm something that I'm not. I'm not a prophet. I don't pretend to be a prophet. But I think that God speaks to all of his children. He speaks to all of his people. Paul said we can all prophesy. It was the 18th of May in 24 was when the election and the candidates were in the news often. Biden was running and Trump was running. And I remember as I woke up and I laid in bed, I heard the Spirit of God say that Trump was going to win the 2024 presidential election. But that wasn't all. I sort of was surprised, you know, that Trump, no matter what will happen, he just didn't seem to lose a lot of support. I mean, things that would normally, all one of them by themselves, would cause a candidate to lose favor, that he wasn't going to be even in polling hot. But for Trump, it didn't seem to impact him or affect him. But after I heard that he was going to win the election, then I heard that his presidency will prepare the way for the last great war. Now, I found this strange, as I was not thinking about you know, any of this, or talking to the Lord about anything related to election. And to be honest with you, I wasn't sure, what did I do with this? You know, what, how do you share this? And I've shared it only with a few people. But in light of what we're going through now, I want to make plain that Jesus says that there are going to be wars, and there's going to be rumors of wars. And so you are going to continue to see that there's going to be hostilities on the international level. I'm not saying this. The Word of God is saying this. Matthew's gospel is saying that this is going to happen. And so when I would hear people talking about, is this the last war? Is this that great war? Is this the war that's going to happen? I don't know. I don't know. I mean, time. People thought Jesus was coming in their lifetime when they wrote the Bible. So we could sit down here and we could think we know our schedule. A lot of people, we have a certain amount of days upon this earth. And so people feel like everything's going to happen in their lifetime. I don't pretend to know that. But one thing I do want you to read, I want to read again to you what Jesus said. He says that you're going to hear wars and rumors of wars. You are going to hear about these things. You're going to see some. Some people are going to be participating in it. He says, but don't be troubled. Don't be surprised. Don't let this get you all in a panic and all upset and worried and ready to do crazy things. He wants his church, he wants his people to be steadfast, unmovable, and always abounding in the work of the Lord. He doesn't want whether or not you give is going to be dependent upon if there's a war. He doesn't want whether you serve is dependent upon if this country's at war or if another country is war. He doesn't want that. He wants you to know, he's telling you what's going to happen before it happens, but then he gives you the admonition to not to be troubled. Don't get upset. Don't allow these things to cause you to start. Now, somebody says, well, we got the complete line. This is a whole schedule. Send us $100 and we'll send you the booklet, the prophecy. Don't get upset. Don't try to anticipate. You have, if you're a believer, inside of you, the Holy Spirit. He's there to lead you and to guide you into all truth. He's there to open up the Word and to bring what's already been written and spoken to your remembrance, so that you would know how you ought to respond and how you ought to react. Now imagine this. Imagine that you are, quote, the Red Cross. You're the spiritual Red Cross. You're the one that is needed to administer first aid for those that the devil is worrying and beating up and destroying. But if you are so upset and so distraught and so concerned that you need first aid, then who's going to be ministering the first aid? God wants his church. He wants his people not to be worried, not to be upset, not to be overcome. And listen, Jesus said, nation is going to rise against nation and kingdom against kingdom. And he says, and there shall be famines and pestilence and earthquakes in divers or different places. Now, what he's talking about here, notice he says nations and kingdoms. Nations would be like people groups, if you would. This group of people are going to rise up against that, our family. We would think about it, extended tribes. Okay? So you would have that a kingdom, on the other hand, can be composed of many nations, many groups that can live in it. So he's saying you're going to have different types of things like you might see in Sudan, where you would have people being slaughtered, people being killed, Arabs against the blacks. You would see that kind of stuff. Or you would have other things like happened in the past where Rwanda, where you had the genocide that took place there. Or you would see it around the world. You see nations against nation and kingdom. Kingdom against kingdom. Russia against the Ukraine. He said you're going to see that kind of stuff. But don't let that worry you. He says, then not only of that, but you're going to hear about some other things. There's going to be famines. You're going to see crop failures. You're going to see food used as weapons or withholding of food. So you have these famines, people starving. You see, sometimes it's caused by the weather condition, lack of rain. But sometimes it's caused because people can't work the land. Sometimes when there's war, people are killed and the land is not cultivated. And there's not sufficient food for the people. So you have all of these things taking place. I see it taking place now. He says you're going to see pestilence. Pestilence is more natural. You know, you used to have things like locusts. But you can have other kinds of pestilence. You got things like floods. You can have severe weather that will cause pestilence. You can see the rising of other kinds of, sometimes you have things like mosquitoes that would bear certain illnesses, and you would have all of these kinds of things. A lot of the major pandemics were caused by, and plagues were caused by like insects that would, you know, you had the great plague in Europe was caused by a little flea, and it killed millions of people. And so you can have these kinds of things natural, but God is saying, I don't want you to be worried about it. When you hear these things, don't be worried. Well, what should you do? What should you do? You should look to Christ to give insight into life. Remember, I said, you're the spiritual first aid. You're the spiritual Red Cross. You're what the world needs. If you are not in your place, then there'll be opportunities to bring glory to God and to see people saved and delivered. So don't be upset. Don't be concerned. But begin to look to God. Begin to look to Christ for wisdom and insight in these end times.
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3: It is now time for Mountaintop Meditations with Pastor Ernest Cornelius.

Good morning. Good morning, everybody. Welcome once again to Mountaintop Meditation, a ministry where our assignment is to teach the Word of God with clarity and understanding under the leading, guiding, and direction of the Holy Spirit. Thank God for His assignment. And you know what? I'm grateful to God also for being able to walk worthy of that assignment, to walk worthy, because it's impossible for any man to walk worthy of the calling in which he has been called, except he be led by the Spirit. Grateful to God. Grateful to God for my being able to fulfill my assignment, and for all of my brothers and sisters who are doing the exact same thing, walking worthy of their calling. Grateful to God that we are here. We are here. We come before you regularly. Every day, you will find us at our appointed place at the appointed time. That's what we do. We just do what we've been called to do, and do it under the leading, guiding, and direction of the Spirit of God, which is the Holy Spirit, the Holy Spirit. You know, we see that it's replete in Scripture where men and women follow the leading of the Spirit and do what it is God has assigned them to do, to function in the capacity in which they have been assigned by God, and functioning in that capacity means staying in your lane, you know, not getting outside. Don't cross the white line. You stay in your lane. You do what God told you to do, you know, and in doing so, you'll find us being repetitive, because if somebody is called to teach holiness, then you won't find them teaching repentance. They might talk about repentance, but I don't care where they start at in Scripture, they're going to end up talking about holiness, because that's what they've been assigned to do. You know, when you are a bond servant of the Lord Jesus Christ, you stay in your lane. I don't care how much you're drawn to another aspect of the truth of God, you might go touch on that truth, but you're going to stay in your lane. You're going to approach that truth from the position that you're in, from your lane, from your assignment. You're going to, if your assignment is righteousness, you're going to approach holiness from the position of righteousness that God has put you in. You're going to tell the truth. The truth is going to be told. You're going to follow the leading and guiding of the Spirit and talk about holiness, but you're going to talk about it in relationship to righteousness, because righteousness is the vocation in which you have been called. I hope that's making sense to you guys. That's why you find preachers preaching all the time on the same thing. Why don't he go somewhere else? He can't go anywhere else. And one place that's evident in Scripture is in the book of Jude. Go to the book of Jude with me this morning. Go to the book of Jude. We're going to start reading at verse number 1. First, Father, in Jesus' name, have your way, God. God, have your way. Lord God, have your way in these airways as this message goes forth. Lord God, allow your irresistible calling to break chains, to set captives free. In the name of Jesus, I pray this morning. Amen. In the book of Jude, talking about how once you're on assignment, you regardless of what you feel and what you think and
what you want, you are compelled by the Spirit to do what you've been called to do. And Jude demonstrates that here in his writing to the church. He says, he starts out, Jude identify himself as, look what he identifies himself as, the servant of Jesus Christ. Jude said, I'm a servant. I'm a bond servant. I've been called. I'm on assignment. As a servant, every servant has an assignment. It meant every servant don't have the same assignment. But a servant is going to do what? Exactly what he's told to do by the master. And he says, I'm a servant. My master is Jesus. He my Lord and my master. And by the way, I'm James's brother and brother of James. Let me read that. Jude, the servant of Jesus Christ. That's who he identifies himself as. He says, above everything else that I am, the one thing that I am that takes precedent above anything else is the fact that I'm a servant of the Lord Jesus Christ. You know, that's who I am spiritually. And that outranks anything else that I am. And then he goes on to say, but by the way, naturally, I'm the brother of James, who is the half-brother of Jesus. And he said, I'm writing to them that are sanctified by God the Father. That word sanctified means set apart for God's use and for God's purpose. I'm writing to members of the body of Christ. I'm writing to those that are sanctified by God the Father and preserved in Jesus Christ. In Christ. If you're in Christ, that means you're in the body. That means you've been called out of the world, called out of darkness into God's marvelous light. He said, James said, this is who I'm writing to. I'm writing to those who have like-minded faith in the Lord Jesus Christ. I'm writing to other servants of the Lord Jesus Christ. And then let me jump to verse 3, because I got a long way to go and not enough time to get there. In verse 3, this is what I want to point out to you. When you call, when you appointed, then regardless, when you're a servant, regardless of what you want to do out of your love for Christ, your calling will overrule that. Here, James, this is what James is saying here in verse 3. He said, for love, when I gave all diligence to write unto you of the common salvation. Now, common salvation, he's talking about that which is commonly understood. He said, it was needful to me to write unto you and exhort you that ye should earnestly contend for the faith which was once delivered to the saints. What is Jude saying? He said, I wanted to speak to you on a particular issue, but my appointment is to call you to go to war. I wanted to go another way, but I couldn't because I got to call you to contend. To contend is to battle. To battle. To contend is to struggle. To contend is to be at variance. To contend is to be in opposition. So he's saying, I wanted to go another way, but this is what I'm called to do.
I got to tell you, we're in a war. We are in a war. And we got to act like warriors. We need to demonstrate the fact that we have on already the full armor of God, which puts us in a position that we're able to stand. So we ought to stand, therefore, because we have the shield of faith, and in our other hand, we have the sword of the Spirit, which is the Word of God, and we need to be wielding the Word of God. We need to be speaking the truth in love and contending with everything that ain't like God. And in particular, every teaching that blows against the truth of God's word, we need to contend, y'all. That's what Judah said, contend for the faith which was once delivered to the saints. It ain't but one faith. It ain't but one faith that was delivered. That's the truth, that Jesus is the Messiah. And our faith is in that fact, that God has sent that Messiah. He came, he died, he was buried, he rose, and he's coming back again. That's what we have faith in. That's the faith that we stand in. The accomplishment, the thing that God has already accomplished through the Lord Jesus Christ. He said, I wanted to go another way, but I got to tell you, we need to be at war. We need to be acting like warriors. And he's saying this because the Holy Spirit is revealing to him that there is an area where the enemy is being bold and aggressive. And the enemy needs to be pushed back, held back. We need to stand our ground, to stand in an uncompromising position, defending the faith which was once delivered to the saints. Now, who is that enemy? Who is that enemy? Let's go down to verse 8. Oh, no, we can go to verse 4. He talks about that enemy right here in verse 4. Look what he says. For there are certain men crept in unaware who were before of old ordained to this condemnation. What condemnation? Ungodly men, first of all. Anybody who is ungodly is already condemned. But that's what Jesus said what John said in his gospel, right after he said, God so loved the world that he gave his only begotten. Somewhere after that, he said, Jesus didn't come to condemn the world, but that through him the world might be saved. But those who don't accept Jesus is condemned already. Anybody who is ungodly, who reject God, gracious offer of salvation through Jesus Christ, are ungodly, and they're already condemned. And that's what Judas is making reference to. For there are certain men crept in unaware. They're unaware because they didn't come in looking like condemned men. They came in pretending to be what? Servants of the Most High God. He said, even in the old days, this is what Judah is saying. There are certain men crept

fellowship that is here amongst us, who were before of old, even back in the day, these men who are imitators, who are fakers, who are false, that I came in and infiltrated our ranks. These men, even back in the day, they was called out and pointed out who they were. Back in the day, they were ordained for this condemnation, that if you don't surrender your life to the Lord Jesus Christ, you are condemned already. They're ungodly men, turning the grace of our Lord God into lasciviousness and denying the only Lord God and our Lord Jesus Christ. Because they are not surrendered to God, they are on the other side. They are denying, they are waging war against God. And guess what they are? They're spies and infiltrators who have come in to corrupt what? The grace of God. To try to get people to believe that you can be on God's side without surrendering to him as your Lord. Without surrendering to Jesus as Lord. That's what they're going on. He called them certain men ordained to condemnation, the ungodly. Peter talked about those same guys. Peter talked about those same guys in 2 Peter. Flip over to 2 Peter with me. Go over to 2 Peter, and we're going to start reading at verse 1. He says, Peter's talking about those same ungodly men that Jude said, I want to go another way, but I got to tell you, we at war. You need to have your full armor on, and you need to be standing, take a stand, an uncompromising stand against false teachers, false leaders, against men that has been condemned by God back in the day, already condemned of God because they reject the Lord Jesus Christ. Peter's talking about those same men here in 2 Peter chapter 2 and verse 1, where he says, but there were false prophets also among the people, even as there shall be false teachers among you, who privately shall bring in damnable heresies, even denying the Lord that brought them, and bring upon themselves swift destruction. Peter describes who they are, and then he goes on to talk about what their goal is. He calls them the very same thing that Jude says they are, even though Peter said it first. But they're saying the same thing. They are saying the exact same thing. They are false prophets. They are false prophets. And they are bringing in damnable heresies. What is a heresy? A heresy is a teaching. A teaching that flows in opposition to true faith in the Lord Jesus Christ. These false teachers, they creep in unaware. Creep in unaware. Remember what Jude said about them? Jude said, they crept in unaware. Look what Peter says. There shall be false teachers among you who privately shall bring in damnable heresies. They creep in, and at first they give the appearance of teaching the same thing that we teach. But then they begin to demonstrate who they are, that they've already been called out by God back in the day

and set aside for condemnation. And they begin to teach something that is totally different. Another doctrine, a damnable heresy, a damnable teaching. And that's what we are to fight against, what we're supposed to be at war against. That's what Jews said, ye should earnestly contend for the faith that was once delivered unto the saints. Jude and Peter is a call to arms. They're issuing out a stern warning. Y'all better get y'all act together, because we're in a war. And you got casual in your walk with Christ. You have gotten casual in your grace walk. You gotten casual in walking worthy of the calling in which you have been called. This is what they're saying to the church. Y'all done got too comfortable. Too comfortable over here. You act like we're not at war no more. Look what Peter said here in chapter 2, verse 1. There were false prophets also among the people. Were. Talking about in the past. And he said, y'all done got so casual and comfortable and compromising that you don't realize, here he says, that even as there shall be false teachers among you. And I'm saying to you today, that same warnings of Jude and the warnings of Peter is applicable to the church today. We are even more vulnerable today than they were in that day, because we have allowed them to bring in damnable heresies, denying the Lord that brought them and brought upon themselves swift destruction. And look what Peter goes on to say. And many, who are the many? Many of those who claim to be servants of the Most High God shall follow their pernicious ways by reason of whom the way of truth shall be evil spoken of. We've allowed them to creep in and gain access to that seat behind the desk in the pastor's study. We allowed them to gain access to those seats in the pulpit, which are designed to be filled by men in pastoral ministry. We've allowed them to gain access. We've allowed them to privately bring in damnable heresies and work their way into places of leadership. And they have caused many who come seeking a right relationship with the Lord Jesus Christ to be led astray, thinking that they're headed toward the narrow way that Jesus described in Matthew chapter 7. There's a wide way and a narrow way. The wide way leads to destruction, but the narrow way leads to life. We've allowed them to come in, standing in the wide way, proclaiming that this is the narrow way. You want Jesus? This is the way you find them, over here, following this line of teaching.
following this false gospel. We haven't heeded the warning of Jude and Peter to put on the whole armor of God and stand in an uncompromising position, warring against false doctrine and damnable heresies and pernicious ways, pernicious teachings, against those who speak evil of the truth of God. This is not new. That is exactly the atmosphere that we find Jesus in. Looking back at Matthew chapter 11, Jesus in verse 25, as we read that already, we're not going to read it again. You can go read it. Verse 25, all the way to the end of the chapter 11, Jesus gives true rest. Rest from what? Rest from being deceived by the devil, the flesh, and the world. And he brings that all together in verse 29 when he says, "Take my yoke upon you and learn from me, for I am gentle and lowly in heart, and you will find rest for your souls. For my yoke is easy and my burden is light." Jesus identifies himself as the way, the truth, and the life. He identifies himself as the true shepherd. He identifies himself as the Messiah. And he does this in the face of a society, a religious community, God's chosen people, who have been what? Deceived by damnable heresies. And we've identified them damnable heresies, those pernicious ways, as the tradition of the elders. This is what Jesus came into. He came in all by himself, and he chose 12. And he started his ministry. And here we are today, facing the same opposition. Jesus, what did Jesus do? He opened up the devil's playbook. He said, "This is how he's going to come at you." Jude opened up the devil's playbook. Said, "This is how he's going to come at you." Peter opened up the devil's playbook. Said, "This is how he's going to come at you. Do the same thing I did," Jesus said. "Take my yoke upon you, for my yoke is easy and my burdens are light." Oh, we're out of time again. Come on back tomorrow. We're going to go a little bit further. In Jesus' name, amen.

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1: We're going to do some old worship Sunday night Holy Ghost songs. You're going to know.

knew God was with me. I always used to pray. 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But I said, if you give me one more chance at life and music, I pray.

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It's a yes for me. Come on, look at your neighbor and tell him it's a yes for me. You ought to look at your neighbor and scream at him and say, it's a yes for me. I tried no and it didn't work. I tried maybe and it didn't work. I tried almost and it didn't work. But look at your neighbor and say, it's a yes for me. I believe I'm going to sing what you really want to hear, but I got to tell somebody how good he's been. Scream at your neighbor and say, I'm still.

Baby, you don't know like I know. You don't know like I know. Scream at him. Tell him you don't know where he brought me from. You don't know where he brought me from.

0: 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Let's talk and be about the Word of God.
1: Hey, praise the Lord, saints. Welcome to another edition of Monday Manna here on 1440 AM dial. This is your humble amen servant of the air, Pastor David O. Towns of Grace Faith Ministries here in Detroit. Amen. A ministry that is set by God, amen, to encourage you in the city. What is those listening, amen, abroad, so that you can join us here every Monday morning to hear, amen, what thus said the Lord on today. Now, a lot of you may be wondering why I'm whispering. I am downtown Detroit in a cafe bringing you the gospel of Jesus Christ. So let me say this to you, amen. We're going to talk about a topic. In fact, I'm going to play, amen, a testimony given by a man by the name of Bill Wise. Now, he's going to give, amen, his testimony of his 23 minutes, amen, in hell. Now, I know this is a very controversial subject here. People don't like to talk about it. People don't like to, you know, discuss it. But let me tell you something, saints of God, hell is reality. And so, and those of you who don't have Jesus Christ in your life, you need to govern yourselves accordingly, because, listen, we're running out of time. And so, again, I can't talk because I want to be respectful to others in here, although you need to hear this. But here it is, given by Bill Wise, his 23 minutes in hell experience. Here it is.
2: We went to a prayer meeting, came home, like my wife said, Sunday night, went to bed. Nothing unusual about the night. I've never had a vision before. Like my wife said, we've never entertained dark movies, none of that. And I went to bed at 3 o'clock in the morning. I mean, I got up at 3 o'clock in the morning. And suddenly I was pulled out of my body. And I found myself falling through the air. And I landed in a prison cell in hell. I had no explanation of how I got there, why I was there. I was fully awake and cognizant. Just like I'm standing here now, it was that just as real. And this prison cell was filthy, stinking, dirty, smoke-filled, rough-hewn stone walls and bars. Isaiah 24:22 says, "And they shall be gathered together as prisoners are gathered in the pit, and shall be shut up in the prison." Proverbs 7:27 mentions going down to hell, to the chambers of death. The word chambers means inner rooms. Job 17:16 says, "They shall go down to the bars of the pit." And Jonah 2:6 says, "The earth with her bars was about me forever." And it's talking about literal gates and bars. According to Tyndale, the New International Commentary, and many other respected commentaries, it's actually talking about bars and gates. So that's where I found myself, in this stinking prison cell. And the first thing I noticed was a tremendous heat. I wondered, how can I be alive? I should be incinerated already. It was so unbearably hot, but yet here I was, alive. I was lying face down on this stone floor. And I noticed I couldn't hardly move. I tried to move, and it took so much effort to even move. I thought, what's wrong with my body? Why can't I move? But see, Isaiah 14:9 and 10 says, "Hell from beneath is moved to meet thee at thy coming. They will say, art thou become weak as we?" And the word weak there is the word ill or faint, the same word used in Judges 18:7, where Samson became weak when they cut off his hair. And Psalms 88:4 says, "I am counted with them that go down into the pit. I am as a man that has no strength." So one of the things you have to endure for all eternity is you are completely void of any kind of strength. Now that might not sound like a big deal, but really, if you ever thought about, remember a time when you had the flu and you just felt weak from the flu? Well, it's 1,000 times worse than that. Any movement takes so much effort. But see, Acts 17:28 says, "In Him we live and move and have our being." Even movement comes from God. It's not automatic. I looked up and I saw these two enormous beasts in the cell. I didn't realize what they were yet. They were demons. But they were reptilish in appearance, bumps and scales all over the one's body, huge jaws, sunken in eyes, about a foot long. And these particular two were about 12 or 13 feet tall. And that sounds like an exaggeration, but I could give you scripture for that too, but I have to keep moving. And these two were pacing in the cell like a caged animal, the most ferocious, vicious demeanor of anything you've ever seen. And they were blaspheming and cursing God. They had an extreme hatred for God. And we know hatred comes from the demonic realm, Revelation 13:6, James 2:7. And as they were cursing and blaspheming God, the one picked me up and threw me into the wall. like I weighed the weight of a water glass. Tremendous strength. I hit the wall. Bones broke. I collapsed on the floor. I felt pain. But I understood that I only felt a small amount of the pain. The Lord explained on the way back that He blocked almost all the pain, but He did allow me to feel some so that I could relate to people. It's not metaphorical or allegorical pain. It's real literal pain you're going to feel in hell. And the amount I felt was enough. And the other one picked me up and dug its claws into my chest and just tore the flesh open. It hung like ribbons. I couldn't believe, how could I be alive? I should be dead from these wounds. But yet here I was, alive. You have a body. Matthew 10:28 says, fear Him who is able to destroy both soul and body in hell. Remember Luke 16, the rich man. He had a tongue. He had eyes. He thirsted. But I noticed there was no blood or water coming from the wounds. And just something I happened to notice. But we know Leviticus 18:11 says the life of the flesh is in the blood. Well, there's no life in hell, so there's no blood. And Zechariah 9:11 says, thy prisoner is out of the pit where there is no water. There's not one drop of water in hell. They had absolutely no mercy. None. They had this extreme hatred. And we know Psalms 103:17 says the mercy of the Lord is upon those that fear Him. Well, they don't fear Him in hell, so you don't derive that benefit of mercy. Two more walked in, and one of them crushed my head like flat. And I couldn't believe, how could I be alive through this? But you can't die. And I didn't see the two as they walked in. Right about that moment, it went dark. Now, I believed it resumed its normal state. But it was God's presence was there in the form of light for me to see, to describe to you what it looked like. But then it resumed its normal state of absolute pitch black darkness. I mean, it was so dark. Lamentations 3:6 says, He has set me in dark places as they that be dead of old. And Jude 13 talks about blackness of darkness forever. But it's not just dark like here in the dark. You can feel the darkness. And that's not an exaggeration. Exodus 10:21 talks about a darkness that may be felt. It would just penetrate right through every cell in your body because it's such evil in this place. Total evil, no love of any kind. And all four of them then grabbed an arm and a leg and were going to pull my arms and legs off. And I thought, I can't endure this. And something right at that moment grabbed me and pulled me out of the cell. Now it was God, but I didn't realize that then. And placed me over next to this pit of fire. This raging pit of fire that was about a mile across. Enormous pit with flames raging high up in this open cavern. And it was brimstone falling and like lava falling from above. And this is where I could first see people. I was listening to the screams all this time. It is so loud and deafening in hell. I mean, the screams. You ever heard someone scream, an agonizing scream? Well, it's terrible to hear that. Well, there's millions of people screaming, and it just penetrates you again. Isaiah 57:21 says, there is no peace, saith my God, to the wicked. You have no peace of mind whatsoever. And I looked through the flames, and this is where I could first see people. There were people literally inside this pit, in the flames, burning. And it was not metaphorical or allegorical fire. It was real, literal fire. Psalms 11:6 says, upon the wicked He will snares, fire, and brimstone, and a horrible tempest. Psalms 140, verse 10 says, let burning coals fall upon them. Let them be cast into the fire, into deep pits. Matthew 13:41 says, the angels shall sever the wicked from the just and cast the wicked into a furnace of fire. John 15:6, many other scriptures I could give you, but it's real literal fire. And just to give you one verse to prove to you it's fire, in Revelation 9:2, during the tribulation time on the earth here, when the bottomless pit is opened, it says there arose a smoke, and our air and sky were darkened by reason of the smoke of the pit. Well, it couldn't have been a metaphor or metaphorical fire to produce real smoke. It takes a real fire to produce real smoke to darken our sky. You see, and in Luke 6, he wanted a drop of water to cool his tongue. So if flames of mental anguish, why would water suffice? If you remember the Twin Towers, when people jumped, you remember how awful that would have been to jump out of those towers. And they said that the temperature of the burning fuel was 2,000 degrees, which is, I think, about 1,100 degrees Celsius, and that they would be incinerated in 15 seconds facing that heat. So those people chose to jump rather than face 15 seconds of fire. And scientists say that the center of the earth is 12,000 degrees, And that's why Jesus warned. You know, there's 46 verses in the Bible where Jesus talked about hell. And 18 of those verses are about the fire of hell. You see, so that's why he warned us. This place is real. It's severe. And I understood that I was down deep in the earth. I just understood that. But there's 49 verses that talk about where hell is currently located. I'll just give you two. Ezekiel 26:20, number 16, 32, and 33. But there's 49 verses. And I just understood that I was down deep in the earth. Now, after Judgment Day, death and hell are delivered up and cast into the lake of fire, Revelation 20:13, and into outer darkness, Matthew 25:30. But down deep in the earth, I understood that there were different levels of torment. I don't know what level I was in, but I understood there were different degrees of punishment and levels of torment. Now, you remember Jesus said, "You shall receive the greater damnation," 23:14, inferring there's a lesser. Or he said, "It shall be more tolerable for Sodom and Gomorrah in a day of judgment than for that city," inferring there's a less tolerable. Or Hebrews 10:28 says, "Of how much worse of a punishment suppose it be for you, you who have trodden underfoot the Son of God." Luke 12:47 talks about beaten with many stripes or beaten with you. Anyway, the point is, there is no comfortable, nice level in hell. They're all horrendous beyond anything you can ever imagine. I was so thirsty. Just a drop of water would have been so precious, like the rich man. I felt like if you were to imagine running through the Sahara Desert for a month with cotton in your mouth, I desperately wanted a drop of water, but you never get that drop. The smells in hell are so foul and putrid and disgusting, worse than anything you can ever imagine, like the worst open sewer, bad eggs, rotten milk, everything, again, times 1,000, but also add to it sulfur. And sulfur is actually toxic to breathe. If you go to Hawaii, to the volcano, they have signs posted where you can't go past a certain point because the toxicity coming up from the volcano, the sulfur, will kill you. Well, that's what you're breathing in hell. And, you know, I learned this from John Bevere, but he said that man can adjust to any kind of odor, any kind of foul odor man can adjust to, but he cannot adjust to sulfur. You cannot adjust to that smell. It is so foul and pungent. Putrid and disgusting, and this is what you're breathing in hell. Remember, Jesus rebuked the foul spirits, Mark 9:25.
1: Amen. There you have it. Amen. That was again Bill speaking on his experience. Amen. Of being in hell, given by or via God. Sense of God, let me tell you something. Just because you don't believe that there's a hell does not mean it's not a hell. There is a hell to shine in heaven again. So, saints of God, this is real. You heard me speak upon how real the fire is and was in hell. It's not allegorical. It's not metaphorical. It's real fire. So I would encourage you, amen, right now, if you're whatever you're sitting, laying, or standing, to give your heart to Jesus. Amen. Now, we're going to talk more about this. I know this is a very touching subject. No one likes to mention about it or talk about it. But listen, if you're not in Christ, you will go to that place. And God doesn't want that. You are his beloved. So please, for your sake, for God's sake, give your heart to Jesus. So that when you leave here, this earth, you can go home to be with him and not in hell. So with that being said, I bid you all shalom, shalom.

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0: 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My number is 313-467-3680. That's 313-467-3680. In case the information gets by you a little too fast or you would like your business or announcement advertised on my show, feel free to contact me at 313-467-3680. All right, today is Monday, July the 20th, 2026. Can you believe it's the 20th already? Whew. But you know what I always say? Lord, help us to keep a positive attitude this week and protect our spirits from negativity, all right? So listen, no matter what's coming your way, I want you to do your best to keep it positive, all right? All right, all right. Can you turn the music up a little bit? I can't hear it. Yeah. All right. So, it's a beautiful day. It's about 76 degrees. The high is going to be 82. So, we've come this far by faith. Oh, my goodness. It has been really, really, really hot. Whew. But, Lord, I thank you for cooling it off. Amen. Amen. Amen. All right. If you're looking for a quality, dependable line service, I want you to call Jerome at 313-586-838-6096. That's 586-838-6096. And he'll come out dependable. I never have to call him. He knows when to come. Actually, he texts me when he's coming. Amen. All right, so call Jerome. And then if you're looking for some quality cookies and snacks and cakes especially, I want you to call Nina at Cakeology. She has delicious pound cakes of all different kinds of flavors, even customized. All right, 313-207-4461. That's 313-207-4461. All right, let's get down to news that you can use. Let's talk about what's going on in our world, what's going on in our nation, what's going on in our own backyard. Well, unfortunately, in our own backyard on last week, if you didn't hear, there was a shooting at a funeral last week. And so my thoughts and prayers are with the victims and their loved ones. This took place actually outside the Greater Love Tabernacle Church on Plymouth, which is across the street from OH Pie Funeral Home. Thankfully, all the victims are expected to survive. We thank the Detroit Police Department and the first responders for their swift response. This senseless act of violence really has no place in our city. So if anybody has any information, the mayor is urging you to contact Crime Stoppers at 1-800-SPEAK-UP. That's 1-800-SPEAK-UP. And it's unfortunate because multiple people were shot while attending a funeral. These victims were all in their 20s, and they were gathered to mourn a young man who had died in a car accident. It's just so unfortunate. Don't understand what that was all about. But it appears to be an isolated incident. No ongoing threat to the community. But the investigation is active. So anyone with any information, the mayor is urging you to please call Crime Stoppers at 1-800-SPEAK-UP. That's 1-800-SPEAK-UP. All right. All right. Also, what's going on in our own backyard? Looks like the air quality is getting a lot better. It felt like we was going through a plague. Honey, And you know, DTE, I don't know if it happened to you, but DTE was playing with people's power, turning their power off. So not only did you not have air or a fan to run, you couldn't open a window. Because the time you opened the window, the smoke came in. I said, ooh, this is something else. Well, the mayor and the city of Detroit are providing free masks. I know a lot of us threw all our masks and stuff away. I still had one that I was able to use. But if you need a mask, the city has you covered, because respiratory illnesses circulate year-round. And taking simple steps to protect yourself can make a big difference. Whether you're feeling under the weather or visiting someone who's at higher risk, or simply want an extra layer of protection, we have free masks available for Detroit residents while the supplies last. You can stop by Adam Butzel's Complex, Butzel Family Center, Farwell Recreation Center, Northwest Activity Center, Kimini, Williams Recreation, Farwell, Helen Moore. All of our recreation centers, they have free masks for you. All right. So, I know we don't see a lot of masks around. We used to see them like at the churches and stuff like that. But those Canadian fires, that smoke really, really, really, really came over here. Last Wednesday when I got out of church, it was amazing, because on my way to church, it was nothing like it was when I left church. By 8 o'clock p.m., the sky was yellow, and I was all the way in Harper Woods. And as I was driving on I-75 northbound, man, that smoke, it was literally in my car. I was literally, like, gagging and coughing. I cannot imagine what the people over in Canada went through. Anybody that was stuck outside, Lord have mercy. It was just amazing. But it looks like the air quality is improving. But still, for those of you who are, you know, have any COPD or anything like that, you need to wear a mask, all right? All right. Last but not least, this is Disability Pride Month. I did not know there was such a thing. But the city of Detroit has been celebrating the achievements, perspectives, and leadership of people with disabilities while reaffirming our commitment to building a more accessible, inclusive, and equitable city for all. Together, we recognize the lasting impact of Americans with Disabilities Act and continue working alongside with residents, advocates, and community partners to create a Detroit where everyone belongs. And I see they even had a contest for Miss Wheelchair. They did some really, really nice things, you know. And I've had some relatives that had disabilities. I had a grandmother who was blind. I had a husband who had two legs amputated, and you know, it was just interesting to see how different life is when you face a disability. Things that you're so used to doing, even like parking in a handicapped space, you know, you don't realize somebody who really needs that space really needs that space. So I'm encouraging each and every one of you to be mindful and thoughtful at your church. Make sure that the elevators are working. If you need a ramp, let's get that done. Let's do the things that we need to do to help anyone who is, even the elderly. I'm like, you ever go in the bathroom and you look at some of the toilets like, why are these toilets so low? Like, we need to upgrade and update some of this stuff to make sure that everybody has what they need and it is accessible. Amen. All right, let's get down to the money making tips, the money saving tips, and the community news that you can use. What's the tip I give you every week? Tithing. Giving 10% of your earnings back to the Lord. You cannot afford not to tithe. You cannot be God giving. So if you haven't tried tithing, try tithing. Amen. All right. And speaking of the Lord, I do want to give a shout out to the BME Convention of the State of Michigan. It is our 79th annual session. Amazing, amazing, amazing. 79 years, and the theme this year is committed to the faith, rooted in the call, a charge to keep we still have. Our session dates are going to be August the 2nd through the 7th, and our host pastor is none other than my good friend, Reverend Marcus Jennings, the newly appointed pastor to New St. Mark Baptist Church. All right, our president is Dr. Wallace Mills of Ebenezer Baptist Church, and we know his night is going to be Thursday, where he'll be giving his address. All right, so come on out, and they're going to be having a concert on Sunday. So it's going to be a great week. It's going to be a great, great, great, great week. Bill Moss is our minister of music. All right. All right. Let's see. We got free food distributions every Wednesday at the Jalen Rose Leadership Academy from 11:30 a.m. to 1:30 p.m. while the supplies last. Forgotten Harvest will be there. Now, that address is 15,000 Trojan. That's 15,000 Trojan from 11:30 a.m. to 1:30 p.m. every Wednesday. Forgotten Harvest is there. 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Click on Mobile Pantries, and there they will have all of the upcoming locations that they will be at. All right? All right. All right. All right. I don't know what happens, but my time just went away from me, y'all. But I got a couple minutes, so before I go, I just want to encourage someone who's listening. Because, you know, a lot of times we get discouraged. We often think our lives are changed by one big opportunity, one big promotion, one winning lottery ticket, one major breakthrough. But the truth is, most lives are transformed by small decisions made consistently over time. The Bible tells us in Zechariah 4:10, do not despise these small beginnings. Isn't that encouraging? Many of us are praying for the mountain, while ignoring the pebble God placed right in front of us. Success isn't built in one day. It's built in one decision at a time. Every healthy relationship starts with one conversation. 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Every degree, it started with one class. You know, I was 40. Was I 44 when I went back to school? I can't remember. I was the oldest one in most of my classes. And I started with one class. I kept going until I got that degree. Every $1 million started with $1. All right. I want to encourage you. Stop comparing. Get out of imaginary contests. Start growing. God has a unique path for each and every one of us. So as I get ready to log on out of here, I'm wishing you a blessed and prosperous week. And I want you to do something that'll change your life.
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0: 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And to this day, the meaning and importance of his words are just as true, in spite of the fact that the world teaches us to mistrust and to be skeptical of everything. We can experience this amazing love of God the Father in every situation and problem, great or small, if we only put our trust and confidence in Him. 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
1: Confidence and trust. These are the typical traits which belong to children. It's not difficult to understand, then, that God is able to show His fatherly love to the greatest measure to those who, like true children, put their trust in Him, their Heavenly Father. How very sad that we no longer turn to God our Father for the smallest needs in our lives. How far we've fallen away from that childlike relationship to Him. We often make fun of simple childlike souls who might have prayed very earnestly for a certain small everyday concern, which was important to them. We grown-ups perhaps chuckle and shake our heads over someone like that. But a child knows without any doubts that his father is interested in even his smallest needs and worries, because he knows that his father loves him. Even the busiest and most influential man, when he's a true father, takes time for his child and concerns himself with his problems. Perhaps his little one interrupts an important discussion with a tear-stained face and a broken toy in his hand. Could a true father do anything else but turn aside from what he is doing and make everything good again? How much more, then, is this true for our Heavenly Father? That's the greatest wonder of His omnipotence. God rules and controls the whole universe. His eye searches the cosmos. Yet at the same time, He shows His vastness and omnipotence by the interest He takes in the most obscure and the insignificant details. He even knows the number of hairs on our heads. He sees when we, His children, are crying, and He's concerned. He cares for the person who is ill. He cares for and concerns Himself even with the smallest items which may be lacking in our household. He knows what we need, and that we perhaps can't buy it because we lack the money. Yes, His promise to us in John 16 is true and valid, for the Father Himself loves you. And as our loving Father,

my testimony in all.

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We want to go back to the old school for a minute. Hand clapping and toe tapping. We want to visit our friends over in Chicago. Sister Albertina Walker, Inez Ann

0: Almost 2,000 years ago, an apostle of Jesus Christ exhorted his congregations, "Don't throw away your trust." And to this day, the meaning and importance of his words are just as true, in spite of the fact that the world teaches us to mistrust and to be skeptical of everything. We can experience this amazing love of God the Father in every situation and problem, great or small, if we only put our trust and confidence in Him. 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
1: Confidence and trust. These are the typical traits which belong to children. It's not difficult to understand, then, that God is able to show His fatherly love to the greatest measure to those who, like true children, put their trust in Him, their Heavenly Father. How very sad that we no longer turn to God our Father for the smallest needs in our lives. How far we've fallen away from that childlike relationship to Him. We often make fun of simple childlike souls who might have prayed very earnestly for a certain small everyday concern, which was important to them. We grown-ups perhaps chuckle and shake our heads over someone like that. But a child knows without any doubts that his father is interested in even his smallest needs and worries, because he knows that his father loves him. Even the busiest and most influential man, when he is a true father, takes time for his child and concerns himself with his problems. Perhaps his little one interrupts an important discussion with a tear-stained face and a broken toy in his hand. Could a true father do anything else but turn aside from what he is doing and make everything good again? How much more, then, is this true for our Heavenly Father? That's the greatest wonder of His omnipotence. God rules and controls.

knows the whole universe. His eye searches the cosmos. Yet at the same time, he shows his vastness and omnipotence by the interest he takes in the most obscure and the insignificant details. He even knows the number of hairs on our heads. He sees when we, his children, are crying, and he's concerned. He cares for the person who is ill. He cares for and concerns himself even with the smallest items which may be lacking in our household. He knows what we need, and that we perhaps can't buy it because we lack the money. Yes, his promise to us in John 16 is true and valid, for the Father himself loves you. And as our loving Father, he knows what we need, but he also expects us to act like his children. He waits for us to give him our trust and confidence. He waits for us to turn to him with our needs, both great and small.

Here in our sisterhood, we've experienced some of the many ways in which the Father in Heaven cares for His children, even in their smallest everyday needs. In our work with the underprivileged children in our city, we acquired an old blue school bus to serve as a classroom for our Bible work with these youngsters. Because the children inside were continually distracted by what was going on outside, we came to the conclusion that we needed curtains for our Jesus Messenger bus, as it was called. The children themselves began to pray for the curtains. They thought that rust brown would be just the right color to make the room warm and nice. The windows measured 38.5 feet in length altogether. Of course, we had no money to buy so much material. Christmas Eve came, and there was a package from a big store which had never given us anything before. What was inside? Rust brown material. In great delight, the Jesus Messenger sister pressed the package to her heart. But some of the other sisters said, "This material is too good for the bus. We've also prayed a long time for curtain material." "But we prayed for rust brown," said the sister who worked in the bus. Finally, they came to the following agreement. We would measure the material, and if it measured 38.5 feet, then it would belong to the bus, because that was the exact measurement. If it measured more or less, it would belong to the sisters who worked at the sewing machines, because they had not measured their windows. With great excitement, we found a yardstick and began to measure the bolt of material. And behold, exactly 38.5 feet long. Together with the children, we stood in awe before this work of the Lord. The mighty God had concerned himself about every last inch of the curtain material, which was so important for the ministry of our Jesus Messenger bus. In answering this prayer, the Father made little children out of us grown-ups. He taught us anew to trust Him in the smallest things and to love Him with tender affection. The attention and care we receive from the Heavenly Father is simply overwhelming. He really thinks on everything that concerns us. Therefore, it's wise to put our trust completely in Him. He will take care of everything if we don't throw away our trust. Our loving Father is worth more praise and thanks than our hearts could ever raise to Him. We must continue every day to exalt Him, and we must stand in awe when we realize who our Father is. Since this time, we've often sung,

0: How very foolish we are when we insist upon being grown-ups, thinking that we must take care of ourselves. We toil and worry about our concerns, but in the end we can have no security because we never can be sure what the future will hold for us. When we are true children of the Heavenly Father, we are not dependent upon whether we receive this or that from an ordinary and expected source. No, there may be a time of particular need or emergency when things are humanly impossible, when there is absolutely no hope. But then, if we rely on Him as His children, that's when we will experience His help. He has many ways of helping. He can do this by blessing and increasing the little which we have to live from. Or, for example, He can bless our work so that we are able to do it twice as fast.
1: Could we have a greater possibility open to us? When we trust and confide in the Father, every bit of worrying and fretting has to vanish. It can't torture us anymore. Problems in regards to our vocation, or assignments which we're not yet capable of, or the people which we just can't seem to get along with in life, don't have to cause us worry anymore. As children of the Father, we can count on the fact that He has an answer, a way to help, and a solution ready. How can we expect to enter our heavenly home and live with the Father above when we're not used to living with Him here on earth? Only those who have trusted the Father here will be at home in the Father's house in heaven. Therefore, we have to find the way to reach the Father, and we have to come to Him with a relationship of true love and trust. Jesus calls to us, "Believe in God, believe in me." Yes, believe in the Father, and new land will open for you. Here you will be able to look into the heart of God. Yes, it's out of His hands that we receive all goodness. Therefore, our hearts must shout with joy because we have such a Father.

Therefore, let's ask our Father, Lord, teach us to believe. Teach us a new song, the song of those who trust in you. This song is a melody of love to the Father. It is simply, Abba, dearest Father. This is the final anthem which will be sung throughout all eternity around God's throne. Without ceasing, it will resound through the whole universe. Every creature will rejoice because God is a father of love and splendor. So begin to sing this song today, and you will receive his help.

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1: Good afternoon. 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
0: It's WMKM, Inkster, Detroit. Welcome back to the family.

Hallelujah, hallelujah, hallelujah. Good afternoon, my brothers and sisters in Christ. You're listening to Minister Teresa Davis, aka Cover Girl in Ministry. How are you? God bless you. I want to talk with you a few minutes on your spiritual house, your spiritual self. See, your body is the temple of God. That's yourself, your spiritual self, your whole self. So, you know, sometimes throughout our lives, you have to take a step back and you have to get your house cleaned out. You have to go in and renovate. You have to, you know, we all have to do that with our natural selves. So with our spiritual selves, it takes more, and we have to be more committed and getting ourselves together and preparation and choosing the right renovation and the nice things, the things that will please our Father. Amen. So we're gonna go into prayer real quick and then we're going to talk for a minute about getting our houses clean, our bodies, which is the temple of our God. Most kind and gracious Heavenly Father, Lord, we come to you on today, O God, just giving you thanks and giving you praise, O Heavenly Father. Lord, thanking you, Lord God, for allowing us to see a brand new day, another day that we haven't seen and we will never see again, O God. So we thank you, O God, for this beautiful Monday. We thank you, O God, for the sunshine. We thank you for the warmth, O God. We thank you, O God, that we can begin again in you, O God. So, Lord, I ask you to forgive us of our sins, O God, the sins that we've committed against you, maybe others and ourselves, O Heavenly Father. Lord, forgive us and give us another chance to get it right with you, dear God. Lord, we thank you, O God. We ask you, Lord God, to clean us up, Lord God, and forgive us of our sins of all unrighteousness, O God, according to your word, Lord God. I believe Jesus is your Son, O Heavenly Father, and he died for me, Lord God. He was raised for me, O God, and I receive him by faith, O God. Fill me with holy power, O God, that I might magnify your name and glorify you in all things, O God, in all areas. Amen, amen, and amen. Hallelujah. All right. Getting right down to God's business. Okay, so if we had to have a title or we would call it cleaning out our closet. Amen. Cleaning out our closet. My brothers and sisters, it is so vital that we continue to keep our bodies, our temples, cleansed. Because see, we're representing the Most High God. So we have to get ourselves in order. See, we can't be looking at someone else and saying, oh, they this and they need to do this. No, it's us. It's me, oh Lord, just standing in the need of prayer. Amen. So, you know, a storm is coming. Renovation needs to
take place. Something good is about to come out of this. Okay? Something good is about to come out of this cleaning up and preparing yourself and getting down on your knees and getting rid of all that slander, malice, and the greediness and vindictiveness and all of that. You know, I want to get footloose and fancy free on today. Amen. So with that, in Psalms 51, verse 10 states, cleanse, create in me a clean heart, O God. Renew a right spirit within me. Create in me a clean heart. Renew a right spirit within me, myself, and I. Lord, I feel like I'm in a battle. Clean me up. Make me whole. Sometimes those are the words that we say. We might not say it to somebody else, or we don't want other people to hear, but whether we say it, speak it out, mutter it, God knows. Clean me up, oh God. See, pressure will make you blow your top. It's like you got a pot on and you got the top on the pot and you got it all turned up and it's bubbling. It's bubbling. That top about to pop. That's the way we do. Explode. Lord, I'm moving fast. Going nowhere. Wow. How many times have we done that? You moving fast, but you ain't going nowhere. When I think of the goodness and all he's done for me, my soul cries out, hallelujah. Thank God for saving me. Let God have his way through fear within you, through faith that you should have. Today is not Teresa's day, but it's God's day. It's God having his way through me. Amen. Amen. So you might just want to say that and put your name in there. Let God have his way. Not through fear, but through faith. Today is not, put your name there, but it's God's day, having his way through you. Amen. See, we're living in the days that God requires obedience of his followers. God requires obedience. He is calling for his church to get themselves together. Amen. It's scary in the churches today. Know them that labor amongst you. You must stay connected. Ask God to change you. Rid yourself of all malice and deceit, hypocrisy, envy, slander of every kind. Not just some kind, but every kind. Renovate, restore to a better condition. Give new life. Create, revive, refresh, renew. Those are the things that you have to cry out to. You have to cry out to him. You have to ask him. Don't clean me up from the bottom and leave all of that mess on the inside from the stomach up,
Don't start at the head and from the shoulders down through the mid part. No. Create in you a clean heart from the top of your head to the very soles of your feet. Amen. Because we were born into sin. Our natural inclination is to please ourselves rather than God. Amen. You might not want to admit that, but that is the truth. See, your natural selves want to satisfy your natural self. See, David followed his inclination when he took another man's wife. That's not God's way. We also follow it when we sin in any way. We must ask God to cleanse us from within, clearing our hearts and spirits for new thoughts and new desires, right conduct. Conduct yourselves. When we ask for right conduct, it comes only from a clean heart, a clean spirit. Ask God to create a pure heart, a spirit in you, a pure heart and spirit. In James 4 and 7, it says, resist the devil and he will flee. You have to shake it off. Shake the devil off of you. Shake it off. Create in me a clean heart. Don't continue to allow the devil to rent your body, to take up residency in you no longer. Notice you have to go. You've been evicted. Let that devil know. Today is the day that you will no longer remain in me, through me. You will no longer rent space up in this body, because this body is the temple of Christ. Amen. So family, resist the devil. Today, renovate your body. Cleanse your house. God is knocking at the door. He wants to come in. Will you let him in? Will you ask him to come on in and change your old way of thinking? You see, we are having so much trouble today within our own selves. We're having trouble through depression, oppression, stressed out, afflicted, addicted, where we are broken. Humility is the right response to God's holiness. And praise is our heart's response to his forgiveness today. Stop minimizing your sins. Ask God to meet you in your brokenness and don't let no one hold you back from your praise. I mean no one. It don't matter who it may be, your children, your husband, your cousin, or whoever. Let them know, hold on. I'll get with you later. I got to get my praise on. I got to get this shout in. In Psalms 51, David was describing his own remorse and repentance for his sins of adultery through with Bathsheba. When we are truly broken over our sins, I mean when we are truly tired of our own mess and need to have immediate change, we must confess our sins before God. He is faithful and just and will forgive us of our sins
and purify us from all unrighteousness. 1 John 1:9. The forgiveness produces a fresh sense of oppression. The forgiveness produces a fresh sense of openness with God and is the beginning with God and is the beginning of new beginnings, fresh start, transformation. After David repented to God, confession his sins before the true and living Father, he began to praise him like never before. He began to shout, asking God to open his lips where he may be able to ask him for newness. You know how you feel when you get something brand new, like a new car, a new house, a new job. Shout hallelujah. Let God know he is in control, not the devil, not true, but he is in control. Confess your sins. Lord, I want to do better. I need you to change me, oh Lord. Change the way I think. Change the way I act. Change the way I walk. Change the way I talk. Change the way, Lord God, I live. Because this is your house. This is your body. So I confess my sins openly to you, oh God. I thank you. Because once you do that, you immediately have newness. You immediately get a different change from within yourself. Hallelujah. My God, my God, my God. Don't let interference from the outside world interfere with you and your connection to the Father, the Son, and the Holy Spirit, but let everything within you cry out to the Most Holiest. He is the Most Holiest. He will be the Most Holiest. He said, "You shall put no other God before me." He is a jealous God, but he is a good God. Hallelujah. I love you, oh God. I love you, oh God. And if there's anyone that's in a battle, if there's anyone trying to get a connection with the Father, all you have to do is get back with that oldness. Tell them, okay, I'll get back with you. I need some me time. Go into your secret closet. Have a little talk with him. Tell him all about your troubles. Ask him to remove that old self and replace it with the newness. We in construction. We are in construction. We're getting a demolition done. A demolition. We are in a demolition because he is calling for his church. He is calling for newness. He is calling for holiness. He is calling for pure and decency. And I thank you, oh God. I thank you for this time, this opportunity. I thank you, oh God. Well, we may be able to begin again in you, O God. Because, see, we know not the hour nor the time. We know not the day or the night that you will be coming. But you are coming, and we must be ready. Don't try to get ready, but be ready. Hallelujah. I love you, Lord. I love you, O God. You've been listening to Minister
Teresa Davis, a.k.a. Cover Girl in Ministry. And I thank you. I thank you. For this is a wonderful, wonderful day. This is the day that God has made, and we will rejoice and be glad in it. Don't put off tomorrow for what you can do today. I ask you to get out that storm, walk in newness, ask him to change me, O Lord, create in me a clean heart, renew a right spirit, and he will. He will do just that. He will do just as you ask him to do. And I will see you on next week. You have a wonderful, wonderful, wonderful rest of your day in peace and in serenity. It's not goodbye, but I'll see you later.

0: 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Welcome back to the family.
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3: And if you're new to it, then I expect for you to really read in the New Testament first, as opposed to the Old Testament. I expect you to do that because it's a little bit simpler to understand what it's talking about. It actually, the first four books, it talks about the life of Jesus. You really want to know, what did Jesus do? How did he function when he was down here on the earth? You want to look at his character, because that's what you want to imitate. You want to be like Jesus, you know. When I read the Bible and I see that about Jesus, I see him as a very kind person. A very kind person. So if your character and your disposition has been different from being kind, then that's the first thing that you want to start doing. You want to make some alignments and some changes so that you can now become a very kind person. Because being saved, it really constitutes having a changed life. And the life is so changed that people that you associate with, they recognize that something is different about you. They may not know what it is. You know what it is, but you ought to be changing. And the change doesn't happen automatically. It does not happen all at once. It's progressive. And so when you read, you get character, you see it in the scripture, and then you try to imitate that character. As you begin to go on, and for some of us have been saved for a little while, we go on and then we kind of get a feel of this thing called church. And we pick up the church lingo. We hear and we say certain things that basically belong to the church, the church community. And we function like that. We get involved with church and et cetera. And as we begin to go on, there becomes this excitement when you first get started, this newness. They call it a zeal in the Bible. It's called a zeal. And what happens after you continue to go on in your Christian experience, sometimes you lose the zeal. You lose your excitement, your motivation to want to just do it like you used to do it. You always want to, as much as possible, retain that zeal. You want to stay excited. Sometimes you can have conditions that excite you and you can feed off of that excitement. And then there's other times you got to just excite yourself. You just got to be excited your own self. In other words, have a party and don't invite nobody else. You just party. And folks will wonder, why are you so happy? You know, just don't tell them. But on the inside, I'm partying with Jesus. Oh, I'm just so excited about the things of God. I'm excited about my life changing. I got a future that I didn't even know I had. Now I'm discovering it, and it's great. I'm happy about it, you know. So there's a lot of things that we can do in ourselves. But as we continue to progress, what we said is that as we migrate on into the things of God, we get into these different areas of the scripture, the book of Acts and the Romans and all the other epistles. They begin to teach us how to live in the body of Christ as Christians. You know, the talk about Jesus and his life, but the rest of them says, this is how you need to function in the church. This is how you need to function in the community of believers. And then when we get to this book of Romans, chapter number 6, actually chapter number 5, verse chapter number 6, chapter number 7, chapter number 8, it gets to a point in our Christian experience that we're struggling. Now, many of us are there. We're struggling. What we've been sharing with you is how to get out of that predicament where you're always struggling to be saved, struggling to do the right thing, struggling to not mess up again after you didn't say that you wasn't going to do it, and then you found yourself doing it again anyway. Getting you to a place that there's no more weakness, but there's strength in your life to overcome different things. And so that's what we've been talking about. Let's go over here. Let's go to 1 Peter chapter number 3, verse number 9, because I want to bring this out to you. We believe in the authority of the Word of God. In other words, the Word of God definitely has a final authority on any subject matter. And therefore, we always refer to it because we want to take our lead from life from the Scriptures. Now, this is one thing I want you to see. 1 Peter chapter number 3. 1 Peter chapter number 3. And basically, I entitled, "You were really called to inherit a blessing and not work to produce one." This is where a lot of people in different mindsets and beliefs that they believe that if they just be good to people, treat them right, don't steal, don't rob no banks, don't steal anything from the postman. They do all this good stuff that the Lord will graciously allow them to come into his heaven and remain there out of their merits of good works. And what this is saying, that there are certain blessings that God will give you as a believer, but he will not give it to you if you try to work to get it. If you try to work to get God to bless you, you will find after you have done a lot of work, it doesn't work. In other words, you can come into the church thinking, "Well, I'm just going to work my tongue out in the church and God's going to bless me for all the work that I do. I'm spinning myself out in the church and God's going to bless me because of that." No, he won't do that if the reason why you're doing it is a work. We're supposed to be responsible in your house, in your church. In other words, if this is your church, you're supposed to carry your weight. Amen. Come on, it's all of our church. Yeah, I'm the pastor, but it's all of our church. And so we carry the weight. We distribute it so that the things we do is not a burden on any one person or one small group. And that's our responsibility. We're supposed to do that. But we get here and listen to what the scripture says in verse number 9. Not rendering evil for evil or railing for railing. And we're not going to deal with that part. But on the contrary, blessings. Knowing that you were called to this. Called to what? You were called to blessings. You were called to a blessing. Turn to your neighbor and tell them, "You were called to a blessing." Turn to your other neighbor, let her know you've been called. To inherit, not trouble, but a blessing. You've been called to a blessing. And so we have to begin to change our thinking. The Word of God says that we've been called to a blessing. Now, if certain other things start calling you and you go to it, and if it's not a blessing, amen, now you can use the Word of God. Say, wait, hold it. The Word told me I was called to a blessing. I wasn't called to you. Because you show not a blessing to me. The Word says I call to a blessing. Now either you're going to have to turn into a blessing or get out the way. Because the Word says I've been called to a blessing. Now notice what it says. Knowing this, that you were called to this. Notice this. That you should inherit a blessing. In other words, God has things, blessings, what we call blessings. Amen. That he has really assigned, and they're part of your inheritance. But you can't work for them. God has to give them to you. Now, I mentioned it before in the book of Deuteronomy, chapter number 28. It says that all these blessings will overtake you, and they will come upon you, and you'll be blessed in the field, in the city. The storehouses will be blessed. You know, your body will be blessed. All those blessings we like to look at and we like to claim is a part of the inheritance. But one key factor was that you had to do everything that God said in order to get all those blessings, which eliminated most of all of us. So God put the blessings out there, but he says, but y'all can't have them unless you come this specific way. And when you do, all that I said is now part of your inheritance. You get it. The problem is that we can't live like that. There's nobody in here to obey God all the time and do everything that God told us to do. Only one person did that, and that was Jesus. Now, Jesus did it, so he has a right to the blessings of Deuteronomy chapter 28. But because we're joint heirs with him, he did everything necessary to get it. But we're now entitled. Somebody say entitled.
4: Entitled.
3: Jesus did it, but he allowed us to be entitled to it. And that's why the Bible says that the blessings of Abraham can come upon us. Thank God for what Jesus did. He did more than just die on the cross. So this is why Peter says that you have been called to inherit a blessing. Not earn it. Inherit. In other words, somebody else did what they did. They passed on and they gave it to you. You didn't do anything. They just gave it to you. Turn to somebody and tell them,
4: I'm getting ready.
3: To get a blessing that has been given.
4: Me
3: already before I possess it. But I believe the word of God that I've been called to inherit a blessing in Jesus' name. Amen. Amen. We believe that we've been called to inherit a blessing because of what Jesus did for us. Okay, now since we've been called to do this, the point of it is that we don't want to work. Now, we have to deal with this issue. Number one, I listed about 7 things here. Number one, you got to first depart from the old nature. Now, we did a little sample quiz on last Thursday, and we gave you some scriptural basis of certain decisions that people made, and we asked you to define, was this of the spirit or was this of the flesh? And we sort of defined, as I say, what was the motivation for these certain decisions, and we got some answers. Well, I want to let you know also that this coming Thursday, we want you to read chapter number, and maybe a little bit of chapter 5, chapter 5, 6, 7, 8, and this Thursday is going to be Q&A. So any questions that you have concerning those chapters, come Thursday with those questions ready, and we're going to take the time to answer those questions because it's so important that you learn how to walk in the Spirit and not according to this old nature. It's so important that we learn to do this. Now, will we learn it in a week? No. We're going to give you information so that you can begin to practice. And then your life begin to slowly but surely begin to transform to another area. It will begin to inspire you to become motivated, and it will resurge the zeal that you once had in your life simply because now blessings are showing up in your life as opposed to bad things happening in your life. Amen. Okay, so we have to deal with the old nature. When we say the old nature, we're talking about the natural tendencies, the natural urges, the natural desires that you have that is contrary to what you know the Bible says that you ought to do and how you ought to conduct yourself. So that nature right there, you got to learn to deal with it, depart from it, and we shared with you before. You can do that. And then number two, you need to provide a willingness. Provide a willingness. You have to be willing to do what is right in order for God to bless you. Let me say it again. You have to have the right motive in order for God to bless you. So your willingness to do what is right will be found in the scriptures, in your previous teachings, in your conscience. You have to be willing to say, I'm going to be a man and a woman of integrity that I'm going to do what is right for myself

Do you see what I'm saying? So that's the first recognition. You got to recognize where your trouble comes from. Your trouble is not coming from the devil. It's not coming from the people, amen, that the devil is possessing. Because you have authority. You have spiritual authority to handle those issues. But what about this authority to handle yourself? What do you know about that? Because if you don't have any information about how to handle yourself, then yourself going to always ruin your life. And you're going to think that it's God holding something back from you. You're going to think that God doesn't do this and it's God. It has nothing to do with God. It has a whole lot to do with yourself that's helping you mess yourself up. And you keep letting yourself mess you up. You want to provide a willingness. I don't want to get messed up no more. I don't want to make the wrong decision no more. I don't want to just keep messing myself up where I got a cycle going on. Every 5 years, I find myself in the same condition. It looks like I'm getting up. I'm getting my head over the water. And then all of a sudden, something else happened. Then I go right back down for another 3 weeks. You want to get sick and tired of that. In my day, when we were coming up, it was about people being saved and not being saved. They would get saved, and then 3 weeks later, they would backslide, and they had to get saved again. Here they are. They're at the altar again. Weeks later, then they'll get saved, and then 4 months later, then they come back to the altar, they're getting saved again, and they're vacillating between whether they're saved or not saved. Well, Pastor, I know I'm saved, but I don't feel saved. No, that's right. Flesh will never let you feel saved. Your old nature will never let you feel saved. It's not saved, and it doesn't want you to think that you're saved. Because if you really think you're saved, you're going to have to cut some of that stuff out that he's doing. And he don't want to give you no clue to what he's really doing in your life. So he's going to always make you be convinced that you're not saved. You're just like me. You ain't saved. I'm not saved. And so what we have the tendency to do, we have a tendency to believe what our feelings are communicating to us. But those feelings are coming from our old nature. They're not coming from God. And we get convinced. And then we start speaking it out of our mouths, which means that that's an indication that we believe what's going on in our head. Anytime you speak, and the Bible says, out of the abundance of the heart, the mouth is going to start opening up and releasing it. So you talk what you believe, whether you believe it or not. Whatever you say out of your mouth, you're only saying it because you really do believe it. And so we got to provide this willingness. Now, this is where you interact. Your flesh, your old nature, yourself, your old whoever, amen, will give you thoughts about doing things. The thought has no power in itself. It's when you lock your will up to the thought, that's when the thought has now become empowered. You will to do it, and now it's powered. And it's now carried out in an action or a deed. As long as you don't lock those two together, the thought will come and you can dismiss the thought. You cannot dismiss it if you engage in it. What you're doing, you're agreeing with it. And you're not going to agree with it and then decide that you're not going to agree with it in the same moment. What happens is you agree with the thought, you do it, and then when you get in trouble, then you want to disengage. But the damage had already been done. You didn't recognize I didn't already messed up, blew it. And now you want to disengage with the thought. What we want to teach you is how that when you have the thought, how not to engage your will so that the thought goes away. And you don't get into trouble. It's stuck in that thought that you're not hearing, you're not seeing, you're not experiencing. But that old man, that old nature, he knows what he is doing. So why? You don't want to do that. So what happens is you get this thought. Let me just use an example. I get this thought. You know, I'm driving down the street and it's summertime. I see this lady. There she is. She's walking down the street. And my eye catch her. My old nature catch her. Now that happened. My response is to turn my head back to where it's supposed to go. All right. Watch this. My old nature, while I'm driving, my old nature turned my head the first time. That wasn't my will. That was my old nature.

0: I'm supposed to engage my will to get my head back from there over where it's supposed to be. That's my responsibility. Because the old nature is always going to want to do what it wants to do. But my will wasn't engaged in that first term. I engaged my will with that thought after the first term to get it to where it's supposed to go. Now, does the Bible want me looking at other women to lust? No. Does my wife want me looking at other women?
1: No.
0: I didn't hear y'all.
1: No.
0: No, my wife don't even want me looking at other women. No. So it's contrary to what I already, I didn't have to go to church for that information. I didn't have to read that in the Bible. You have a relationship with people, certain things you just don't do. I know y'all hear me. So, and this is what I'm saying. Living the Christian life is not as deep and difficult as people made it to be. It's simple if you understand what to do. And the results of it is that you will get the blessing that God really has for you in your life if you would just do it. So the engagement of your will changes the course of your life. If you fail to engage in certain activities or thoughts, then right off the bat, you just saved yourself something. You may not know what you say, but you saved yourself something. That's number two. Number three, you want to rely on the scriptures. Rely on the scriptures. The book of Philippians, that verse right there, it talks about it. It's a verse that my wife taught our children since they were able to walk. Go ahead and turn there. All right. This is a scripture that you want to quote. You want to keep it in your mouth. You want to keep it in your heart. You want to keep it in your mind. When you get to a place where you feel weak and feel like you're about to give in to something, this is the scripture that you want to use. Amen?
1: Amen.
0: All right, what it says? Philippians chapter number 4, verse number 13. Who? Who?
1: I.
0: Who?
1: I.
0: Did it say they? No. Who did it say?
1: I.
0: All right, isn't that personal?
1: Yes.
0: Yes. In other words, you. It says, I can do all things. Did he say some things?
1: No.
0: Most of the time?
1: No.
0: When things are going well?
1: No.
0: All things. I can do all things through who?
1: Christ.
0: That does what?
1: Strengthen.
0: If he strengthens you, apparently this is a moment where you don't have strength. This is a moment of weakness. This is a moment when you said that you wasn't going to do, and then now your daily activity brought you to a place. Now you're tempted to do it after you wasn't going to do it. And now you find yourself, I'm in 2 more minutes, I'm about to do it. You can tell you're about to do it. You know you are. It's in that minute and a half that you have before you do it, to use this scripture. I can do all things through Christ that gives me strength not to do this that I'm about to do in another minute. When you begin to use the power of the authority that's in the Word of God to help you, that's when God begins to come in, and we gave you an example last Sunday. God begins to come in, and then what he does, he puts his supernatural strength on your natural weakness, and he converts it. That now, because you're willing to do the right thing, he now gives you strength to perform the right thing through Christ, through Jesus. Now, this works in every area of your life. If you would just practice, you will find that your life literally starts changing. You can start today, and the next month, your life will be different. Simply because a lot of things that your old nature would do that got you into trouble, that part will stop happening. Can you imagine your life, you know, a month without trouble? A month with some peace, and all it is just peace? A month where blessings are showing up in your life? Amen. Instead of the other stuff that's been showing up in your life. Well, it's not just a dream. It's a reality as we apply the Word of God. All right, so we can do all things through Christ Jesus that strengthens us. And then the fourth thing is that you want to keep your integrity. Don't change your mind. Don't have that James chapter number 1:7-8 kind of situation where you say that you're going to do something today and then you change your mind and you're wavering in your thoughts. You're wavering in your decisions. Because the Bible says that let not that man think that he shall receive anything from the Lord. Now, when you get to a moment of test, and you come to that point where you're about to, and you feel that weakness after you said you wasn't going to do it, God will not give you the strength until your mind is made up that you are not going to do it. He's not wasting his strength. He knows that when you get there, he's waiting to see what you're going to do. He said, I got the strength, but I'm going to have it just hanging over your head till you decide which way you're going to go. If you in your heart decide you're going to go ahead and do it. Now, he knows your thoughts are far off. So he already knows what you're going to do before you do it. And so if you got your heart bent that you're going to do it anyway, and you're just taking a little time to convince yourself so that you can have the nerve to do it, that strength that sits up there will never be given to you because he knows you're getting ready to step into it anyway. But if you get to that moment and you make up your mind, seriously, I'm not going to do this. That's what is super on your natural, and you can turn away from that thing, whatever that is. It's called a grace moment. It is a moment of exchange. And the more of these moments that you have in your life, the more you practice to have these moments in your life, then it begins to change the dimensions of your entire life. Your life seriously becomes seriously blessed in an awesome way. And I'm not talking about something I heard. I know what I'm talking about because I've been through all this and I see the results. Before I was saved, I used to do a whole lot of things. I always thought I was a wise person. I used to do a whole lot of stuff, and after I got saved, a whole lot of stuff just messed up a whole lot of stuff. And I got sick and tired of my life being messed up by me. It wasn't nobody else telling me that. I mean, I got sick and tired of making mistakes, thinking that I'm doing the right thing. And then when I get into it and get engaged, then it turns sour and it goes the wrong way. And I got to do this and I got to do that. I got sick of that. And I'm supposed to be saved. I said, something wrong with this. That's when I got in here and said, Lord, now I need you to help me. I'm at a point now that now the Lord blesses, and I won't say blesses, but he even makes my mistakes to prosper. That's where my mind is right now. So I don't consider anything to be a mistake simply because of where I'm at now. But I'm saying this, a lot of stuff that happens

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1: Praise the Lord, praise the Lord, praise the Lord, everyone. This is the day that the Lord has made, and we shall rejoice and be glad in it. I am Tamika Lindsay of Fresh Start Ministries, and we thank you all for tuning in with us every Monday for a fresh word. And we're going to go ahead and pray and give the Lord thanks for this.
2: 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We welcome you to the Word of God. Amen. We hope and pray that it's life-changing for you today. Get your victory today with A Fresh Word.

0: Praise the Lord. Praise the Lord, everyone. This is Tamika Lindsay of Fresh Start Ministries. We thank you all for tuning in with us every Monday for a fresh word. Amen. For those that have your Bibles, we're going into the book of Luke on today. We're going to go ahead and pray. Amen. Father, we thank you for this day, oh Father. Lord, it's another day that we've never seen before, oh Father God. Another day to give you praise and to worship you, Lord. We say thank you, oh God, for good health and strength on today, dear Father God. Thank you, Lord, for confidence. Thank you, Lord, for salvation. Thank you for peace in the name of Jesus. Thank you, Lord, for healing our bodies, oh Father God, and renewing our minds. Thank you, Heavenly Father, for touching everybody on here, dear Father God, that came with an expectation, oh Father. I thank you for meeting their needs, Lord. We're praying for those that are unsaved on today, Father God. Lord, that you reach their hearts, dear Father God. Thank you, Lord, for turning things around, dear Father God, and saving their souls in the name of Jesus. Father, we thank you, Lord, for blessing the food that we eat, oh Father God. Blessing the water that we drink, oh Father God, in the name of Jesus. Thank you, oh God, hallelujah, for supplying all of our needs according to your riches and glory, oh Father God. Thank you, Lord, for the testimonies on today, Father God. And we know that it is well and it is so, and we're trusting you, oh Father God, as we're walking by faith and not by sight, oh Father God. Thank you, oh God, hallelujah, oh Lord, for filling us up, oh Father God, with your word, oh Father God, giving us a hunger and a desire after righteousness, oh Father. And we say thank you, Father. We're praying for those that are in the hospital. Thank you for their healing. Thank you for the testimonies. We're praying, dear Father God, for those, dear Father God, that are out right now reaching out to the lost, oh Father God. Thank you for the resources, oh Father God, and thank you for their boldness in the name of Jesus. I pray for every leader, oh Father God. Cover them, oh Lord, and I thank you, dear Father God, for strengthening them on today in the name of Jesus. And we love you, we honor you, and we know that it is so. In Jesus' name, amen, amen, and amen. Hallelujah. So I'm going to go to Luke 7, and I'm going to start at verse 36, and we're going to go through 50. And this scripture is talking about a woman. She was known to be a sinful woman. Hallelujah, but she was forgiven. So I'm going to read from the New Living Translation, and it says, one of the Pharisees asked Jesus to have dinner with him. So Jesus went to his home and sat down to eat. When a certain immoral woman from that city heard, hallelujah, heard he was eating there, she brought a beautiful alabaster jar filled with expensive perfume. Then she knelt behind him at his feet. Weeping, her tears fell on his feet, and she wiped them off with her hair. Then she kept kissing his feet and putting perfume on them. When the Pharisee who had invited him saw this, he said to himself, if this man were a prophet, he would know what kind of woman is touching him. She's a sinner. Then Jesus answered his thoughts. And that was funny to me because God is so good. He knows our thoughts. It says, then Jesus answered his thoughts. Simon, he said to the Pharisee, I have something to say to you. He said, go ahead, teacher. Jesus told him a story. A man loaned money to two people, 500 pieces of silver to one and 50 pieces to the other, but neither of them could repay him. So he kindly forgave them both, canceling their debt. Who do you suppose loved him more after that? Simon answered, I suppose the one from whom he canceled the larger debt, but debt. Jesus said, that's right. Then he turned to the woman and said to Simon, look, this woman kneeling here, when I enter your home, you didn't offer me water to wash the dust from my feet, but she washed them with her tears and wiped them with her hair. You didn't greet me with a kiss from the time I first came in. She has not stopped kissing my feet. You neglected the courtesy of olive oil to anoint my head, but she has anointed my feet with rare perfume. I tell you, her sins, and they are many. Hallelujah. Hallelujah. He said, her sins, and they are many, have been forgiven, so she has shown me much love. But a person who was forgiven little shows only little love. Then Jesus said to the woman, your sins are forgiven. The men at the table said among themselves, who is this man that he goes around forgiving sins? Jesus said to that woman, he said, your faith has saved you. Go in peace. Hallelujah. And this woman, she showed humility. She showed courage. Amen. Hallelujah. She knew who she was. Hallelujah. Not only that, but Jesus knew who, hallelujah, she was. Amen. Hallelujah. But she went in humility. She went and she showed love. Amen. Hallelujah. Didn't say that she asked for nothing. Hallelujah. But she went and she poured this expensive perfume onto Jesus. Amen. Showing humility and courage. Amen. And this scripture shows it don't matter what state a person could be in. It don't matter. Hallelujah. How much sins they may have. Hallelujah. Thank you, Jesus. Jesus has compassion for all sinners. Amen. Hallelujah. Whomever may receive him. Hallelujah. They shall be saved. Hallelujah. Thank you, Jesus. We can, hallelujah, be this person that may think that we have not have sin as much as another person have. Amen. Hallelujah. And that can make us to become big-headed. We can then become prideful or whatever it may be. Hallelujah. But sometimes it takes a person who has been forgiven so much to show compassion. Amen. Hallelujah. It takes a person that can relate to other people. Amen. Hallelujah. To show a lot of love. Why? Because you have forgiven. Been forgiven, amen, of some things, amen, that you know only God can do. Amen, hallelujah. So this woman is an example for all of us. Amen, hallelujah. And Jesus is even being an example, showing compassion for sinners, showing love, amen, hallelujah, for sinners. And not only that, hallelujah, but others showing compassion and love to somebody that they don't even know. Hallelujah. And this is what it's about. Amen. God is love. Amen. Hallelujah. And he sent his son here in this world. Amen. To give his life. Amen. Hallelujah. So that none would perish. Anyone that believes, hallelujah, in Jesus Christ, they will not perish. Amen. Hallelujah. They receive him. They won't perish, but they shall have everlasting life. Amen. Hallelujah. For us as believers, we have to get that deposited down into our heart. Get that deposited into our mind. Amen. Hallelujah. Some of us need to be reconstructed in an area. Amen. Hallelujah. Where we can see people as God sees them. Hallelujah. Thank you, Jesus. We're living in a time where we don't know what he's going to, hallelujah, call up the church. Amen. Hallelujah. But we're living in a time where you are, hallelujah. Thank you, Jesus, a chosen vessel. Amen. Hallelujah. That is able. But are you willing to show compassion, to go out on these streets? Amen. To reach the lost. Hallelujah. To tell somebody about Jesus, to show love, to show compassion. Hallelujah. Thank you, Jesus, to give them an invitation for deliverance. Hallelujah. Thank you, Jesus. And speaking of that, I want to go to this next scripture. In Luke 14, amen, it's a parable of the great feast. And I'm going to start at 16, and it says, a man prepared a great feast and sent out many invitations. When the banquet was ready, he sent his servant to tell the guests, come, the banquet is ready. But they all began making excuses. One said, I have just bought a field and must inspect it. Please excuse me. Another said, I have just bought 5 pairs of oxen, and I want to try them out. Please excuse me. Another said, I just got married, so I can't come. The servant returned and told his master what they said had said. His master was furious and said, go quickly into the streets and alleys of the town and invite the poor, the crippled, the blind, and the lame. After the servant had done this, he reported, there is still room for more. So his master said, go out into the country lanes and behind the hedges and urge everyone you find to come so that the house will be full. For none of those I first invited will get even the smallest taste of my banquet. Hallelujah. Thank you, Jesus. Hallelujah. Hallelujah. So in this moment, in this time, hallelujah, there is an invitation for deliverance. Hallelujah. Thank you, Jesus. Hallelujah. But the Lord needs some laborers. Hallelujah. Who will go out. Hallelujah. And get out there and do some work. Hallelujah. Thank you, Jesus. Hallelujah. He wants some laborers. Hallelujah.
1: hallelujah, to go out in the highways and the byways, hallelujah. Thank you, Jesus, hallelujah. And invite the lame, invite the sick, hallelujah. Invite the prostitutes, hallelujah. Invite the drug dealers, hallelujah. Invite those that are addicted, hallelujah. Invite the abusers, hallelujah. Thank you, Jesus, because there is some that need deliverance, hallelujah. There may be some, hallelujah, that don't want to accept the invitation, hallelujah. And he has invited plenty of people, hallelujah. Thank you, Jesus. But there are some that are out there waiting, hallelujah. Thank you, Jesus, hallelujah. There are sinners that don't know him, hallelujah. Thank you, Jesus, hallelujah. But there are some, hallelujah, thank you, Jesus, they heard about him. They heard about him, hallelujah. And I can say this because each and every time that I go out and I encounter with someone, hallelujah, thank you, Jesus, hallelujah, they can tell you, hallelujah, about the goodness of the Lord, hallelujah, thank you, Jesus. And I've had encounters with different people, hallelujah, thank you, Jesus. And they have been so thankful to the Lord, hallelujah. And I just said, Lord, hallelujah, I've met all these different people, hallelujah. Now recognize that they all said the same thing. Hallelujah. They want, hallelujah, deliverance, but they say it's in me. Hallelujah. I met a prostitute before. Hallelujah. She was so thankful. Hallelujah. She testified how the Lord protected her. She cried and testified, hallelujah, about the many different occasions, hallelujah, where she almost lost her life. Hallelujah. But she said she needed the money. Hallelujah. Not only that, she said, I can't stop because it's in me. Hallelujah. Thank you, Jesus. But she talked about the goodness of the Lord. Hallelujah. But she said it's in me. Hallelujah. I can't give it up because it's in me. Hallelujah. Thank you, Jesus. And there was a time where I had encounters with those who were homeless. They didn't have no place to go. Hallelujah. They didn't have food to eat. Hallelujah. Thank you, Jesus. But when I gave them something to eat, hallelujah, they praised the Lord and they thanked him, hallelujah. Then they thought about how the Lord covered them, hallelujah, in those midnight hours, hallelujah. Thank you, Jesus. They thought about, hallelujah, how the Lord blessed them with all kind of food and things to eat, hallelujah. Thank you, Jesus, hallelujah. But it was still something holding on to them to where they said, I can't because there's something in me. Hallelujah. Thank you, Jesus. I've had encounter with drug dealers. Hallelujah. Hallelujah. Drug dealers that gave tithes. Hallelujah. They give offerings to the church. Hallelujah. They even send people to the church. Hallelujah. And tell them about the church. Tell them about Jesus. Hallelujah. But they say, hallelujah. Hallelujah. It's in me. I can't give up this lifestyle because it's in me. Hallelujah. I had an encounter with a homosexual or a lesbian woman. Hallelujah. Thank you, Jesus, that gives glory to God. Hallelujah. Hallelujah for protecting them. Hallelujah for covering them. Hallelujah. But then in that conversation, that demon will rise up. Hallelujah. And then say, I can't because, hallelujah, this in me. I was born with this. Hallelujah. They say, I can't let go because this is in me. Hallelujah. Thank you, Jesus. Hallelujah. Hallelujah. But there was deliverance for them. Hallelujah. All of these people, hallelujah, they all need the same thing. And it's deliverance. Hallelujah. They need someone to tell them about Jesus. Hallelujah. Invite them. Hallelujah. Thank you, Jesus, for deliverance. Being saved is deliverance. That's the key thing. Hallelujah. Deliverance. Hallelujah. That prostitute can be delivered from that promiscuous spirit. Hallelujah. Hallelujah. Thank you, Jesus. That homeless person can be delivered in their mind. Hallelujah. From poverty. Hallelujah. That drug dealer can be delivered. Hallelujah. From that thing that's got a hold unto him. Hallelujah. In the mind. Drug addicts. Hallelujah. Thank you, Jesus. Hallelujah. They can be delivered. They want it. Hallelujah. They praise the Lord for covering them and keeping them. Hallelujah. You can be talking to them. Hallelujah. Full of drugs and they're leaning and they're praising and thanking God. Hallelujah. But they still need deliverance. Hallelujah. They need to be set free. Hallelujah. But they can't be set free if someone don't tell them about Jesus. Hallelujah. So that they can get that deliverance. Hallelujah. We have to introduce them. Hallelujah. To Jesus. Hallelujah. They want to be set free. Hallelujah. But in their mind, hallelujah, there's a demonic spirit tormenting them, telling them, I live in you. I can't leave you. I'm not going to leave you. I would kill you. These are what these tormenting spirits telling them. Hallelujah. If you leave me, hallelujah, thank you, Jesus, I'm going to kill you. This is what they're speaking to their mind. Hallelujah. If you leave, hallelujah, nobody's going to take care of you like I've taken care of you. If you leave, you're not going to have no money. Hallelujah. Thank you, Jesus. They're speaking all of these things in our minds. Hallelujah. And for us as believers, we have to think back. Hallelujah. From where we were, where the Lord has brought us from. Hallelujah. What did it take for me to get delivered? Hallelujah. Where did he bring me from? Hallelujah. What is it that the Lord saved me from? Hallelujah. Thank you, Jesus. We got to meet people where they are. Don't look down on them. Hallelujah. But ask the Lord to give you the same compassion that he has. Hallelujah, so that you can go out, hallelujah, show that same compassion for someone else, hallelujah, in this time and this season, hallelujah. We don't know the day nor the hour, hallelujah, where he's coming, hallelujah, thank you, Jesus, hallelujah. But right now, he has told us to occupy until he returns, hallelujah, thank you, Jesus. Occupy, hallelujah, thank you, Jesus, hallelujah, not live it up. Hallelujah. Thank you, Jesus. But occupy. Look at what Jesus did. Hallelujah. What did he do while he was here on earth? He healed the sick. Hallelujah. He raised the dead. Hallelujah. He touched the lame and they were healed. Hallelujah. Thank you, Jesus. Hallelujah. He delivered sinners. Thank you, Jesus. Hallelujah. He showed compassion and love while he was here on earth. Occupy until I return. Hallelujah. Thank you, Jesus. The Great Commission. Hallelujah. Thank you, Jesus. Occupy until I return. Hallelujah. Thank you, Jesus. We all have an assignment. Hallelujah. Thank you, Jesus. Hallelujah. And the Lord has given Fresh Start Ministries a great assignment. Hallelujah. We don't understand or know how big it is. Amen. Hallelujah. Until it comes forth. But right now we are walking by faith. Hallelujah, on assignment. Hallelujah. Thank you, Jesus. Hallelujah. We're on assignment, hallelujah, to occupy until he comes. Hallelujah. Thank you, Jesus. And on August the 25th, hallelujah, there's going to be an invitation for deliverance. Hallelujah. Find one, bring one. Hallelujah. Thank you, Jesus. Hallelujah. This is a time for every believer to do outreach. Hallelujah. Reaching the lost. The wounded, the brokenhearted, ones with addictions, abusers of every kind, streetwalkers, drug dealers, sick, those that doctors say you only have 6 months to live, the lame, the blind, everybody who needs deliverance. Hallelujah. Thank you, Jesus. We got an assignment. Hallelujah. August the 25th. Hallelujah. And it's going to be, hallelujah, at the Aretha Franklin Theater in Detroit. Hallelujah. It's going to be so powerful. Hallelujah. Thank you, Jesus. The Lord, hallelujah, he called this day to happen. Hallelujah. A vision, hallelujah, because we don't have time to wait. Hallelujah. Thank you, Jesus. Hallelujah. And this is from the Lord, hallelujah, because it don't even cost. Hallelujah. Thank you, Jesus. Hallelujah. Find one, bring one. Hallelujah. Everybody got an assignment. Hallelujah. Everybody have something to do. Hallelujah. And we don't have to wait until August the 25th. Hallelujah. You can start right now. Hallelujah. By going out. Hallelujah. Hallelujah. Like the word says. Hallelujah. Out into the highways and the byways. Hallelujah. Reaching the lost. Amen. Hallelujah. Letting them know. Hallelujah. I got an invitation for you. Hallelujah. For deliverance. Hallelujah. Thank you, Jesus. Hallelujah. Come on, hallelujah, and come and get what you need. Hallelujah. Let me introduce you to Jesus. Hallelujah. You don't have to live this way any longer. Hallelujah. Come on and go with me. Hallelujah. Thank you, Jesus, so you can receive what you need. Hallelujah. In the name of Jesus. Hallelujah. Let them know every day. Hallelujah. Thank you, Jesus. We got an assignment to do. Hallelujah. Thank you, Jesus. Hallelujah. As believers, ask the Lord to give you compassion. Ask the Lord to show you. Hallelujah. Thank you, Jesus. Hallelujah. Hallelujah. Show you what exactly it is that you need to be doing. Hallelujah. Thank you, Jesus. Hallelujah. Hallelujah. Thank you, Jesus. Hallelujah. Ask him to work on you. Thank you, Jesus, to shape you and mold you into the woman of God or the man of God that he has called you to be. Hallelujah. He didn't just save you. Hallelujah. Thank you, Jesus, just to stand still. Hallelujah. Thank you, Jesus, but he saved you so you can go and testify and tell somebody else. He saved you, hallelujah, so you can do the works that he did and even greater, hallelujah. He saved you, hallelujah. Thank you, Jesus, not only for you to have a place in eternal life, but so that somebody else can have a place in eternal life, hallelujah. You got to pay attention, hallelujah, to the prophecy of the word of God, hallelujah. Look in Matthew 24, hallelujah. Thank you, Jesus. You will see, hallelujah, hallelujah. Oh, God, I thank you, Jesus, hallelujah. You will see, hallelujah, because we're distracted, hallelujah. We're distracted by the cares of this world. We're distracted by ourselves, hallelujah. We're distracted. Get in the word of God. Go to Matthew 24. Go to Revelation 3. Thank you, Jesus. Hallelujah. Go in there. Hallelujah. Ask the Lord to give you discernment. Hallelujah. So that you can see what's happening out in the natural world. Hallelujah. Thank you, Jesus. Ask the Lord. Hallelujah. Thank you, Jesus. Hallelujah. So you won't be looking crazy. Hallelujah. Thank you, Jesus. Hallelujah. Being one of these people. Hallelujah. That he said in the word of God. Talking about they too busy. Hallelujah. Thank you, Jesus. Hallelujah. My God. This is not the time or the place to get distracted. Hallelujah. The Lord had to give me a reminder of the word of God. Amen, hallelujah, that was given to us at Fresh Start Ministries, hallelujah, for the new year. Extreme focus and ultimate obedience. Hallelujah, he said that for a reason. Hallelujah, thank you, Jesus, hallelujah. Because there are so many distractions that will caught you and catch you off guard. Hallelujah. We don't want to be caught in the chaos. But we want to do what the Lord has called us to do. Hallelujah. Thank you, Jesus. Hallelujah. Let's go out. Hallelujah. Give invitation for deliverance. Hallelujah. The Lord already showed me. Hallelujah. He said as soon as, hallelujah, those, hallelujah, flyers get printed. Hallelujah. Get a stack of them. And he showed me where to go. Thank you, Jesus. Hallelujah. He showed me exactly where to go. Hallelujah. Thank you, Jesus. Everybody got an assignment. Hallelujah. To give an invitation for deliverance. Hallelujah. Find one. Bring one. Hallelujah. Find somebody that needs deliverance. Let them know. Amen. Hallelujah. Even if you have to pick them up. Hallelujah. Give them a ride there. Hallelujah. Do it. Hallelujah. Thank you, Jesus. Hallelujah. This is all a setup. Hallelujah. For the glory of God. Hallelujah. For God so loved the world that he gave his only begotten son that whosoever believeth in him shall not perish but have everlasting life. He didn't send his son to condemn the world. Hallelujah. Thank you, Jesus. Hallelujah. It's not about us. Hallelujah. But souls need to be saved. You got somebody in your family that needs deliverance. Invitation, invite them to Jesus. Hallelujah. Invite them, let them know, testify what the Lord has done for you. Thank you, Jesus. Hallelujah. Hallelujah. He is a redeemer. Hallelujah. He can save them from many things. Hallelujah. Thank you, Jesus. Hallelujah. Thank you, Lord. Hallelujah. And in this time and in this hour, while we're living in the wicked world, evil men are going to wax worse and worse. Hallelujah. But God is greater. God has compassion. He's a deliverer, a savior, Jesus Christ, he is. Hallelujah. And we got to reflect Jesus Christ here while we're here on this earth. We can't be double-minded men. We cannot be straddling the fence. We got to reflect Jesus Christ. Allow the light of the Lord to reflect from us. Amen. Hallelujah. We can talk all day long to people. Hallelujah. But your life has to reflect what you're saying. Amen. Not only that, but demonstration of his power. Hallelujah. Thank you, Jesus. Hallelujah. If you have the Holy Ghost, hallelujah. Thank you, Jesus. Hallelujah. You can do the works of the Lord and even greater. Hallelujah. Thank you, Jesus. There's healing power in your hands. Hallelujah. Thank you, Jesus. Hallelujah. Thank you, Lord. Hallelujah. We got to go out here with boldness in the hospitals, boldness in the nursing homes, boldness in the psych, hallelujah, hospitals, boldness in the name of Jesus on the street. Hallelujah. Yet with humility, a humble spirit. Thank you, Jesus. Hallelujah. Hallelujah. So get a relationship with the Lord, a real one where you know him, where you have intimacy with him, where he can deposit into you and show you his vision, his plans. Hallelujah. Show you what you're really supposed to be doing when he say, occupy until I return. Hallelujah. As a child of God. Hallelujah. Thank you, Jesus. And then, hallelujah, you'll be able to be sensitive to the Holy Spirit, even when he tells you to sow. Hallelujah. Thank you, Jesus. So into what he's, hallelujah, calling people to do. Amen. Hallelujah. Thank you, Jesus. He will put it into your hand. Put it into your bank account. Hallelujah. Thank you, Jesus. Put it in your wallet. Hallelujah. To sow. If it's in your heart to do. Amen. Hallelujah. So we thank you all for tuning in. Again, I'm going to say this again. We are doing a Find One, Bring One outreach deliverance service. August 25th, 6 to 9 p.m. Amen. Hallelujah. There will be, hallelujah, Pastor Joseph Wilson from India, Evangelist Karen Henderson from Houston, Evangelist W.V. Grant from Texas, and worshiper Kiara Sheard. Amen. Hallelujah. More information, hallelujah, will be given on the website or even on here as well, freshstartmin.org, or you can call the church office, 586-445-0009. Amen. Our pastor, Charles C. Winfield, will also give you more information if you need it. Amen. And once again, if you want to sow into the ministry, hallelujah, God bless you. Go ahead and sow. Amen. You're sowing into God's vision, God's plan. Amen. Hallelujah. We all are on assignment. Amen. As children of God. So we thank you again for tuning in. Amen. Hallelujah. Speak with the Lord. Hallelujah. Get into his presence. Pray, get in the word of God, get a hunger, hallelujah, after righteousness, hallelujah. We don't have time to play, hallelujah, thank you, Jesus, hallelujah, and invite someone, find one, bring one, amen. Reach out to everybody and let them know that Jesus saves. God bless you all. We thank you all for tuning in, and it is so, it is well. Father, we thank you for this word. We thank you for deliverance. We thank you, Father, for filling us with your compassion. We thank you for delivering us from evil, oh Father God. We thank you for ordering our steps, oh Father God. It's not about titles, oh God, or anything or nothing like that. We are children of God, disciples for your glory, oh Father God. And we shall go forth and do what you called us to do right now in the name of Jesus. And it is so. Amen, amen, amen. Hallelujah. To God be the glory. God bless you all.
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5: 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And remember, come away, my beloved. Come away.

Well, I count it all joy that you have tuned in today, and I trust that our coming together will be a blessing to you, and that it will help to make you more firm, rooted and grounded in your faith. Father God, we love your word. We thank you for it. I can do nothing without you, but Lord, I want to make this lesson plain to the listeners. I ask you to guide my tongue, word my mouth up, bless the hearers, the ears of the hearers in Jesus' name. And may we stand firm on your word that it is the word of God in Jesus' name. Amen. Praise God. Yeah, that's what I want to talk about today. The Bible is the word of God. And I hear in some brilliant young minds saying things like, guess what they took out of your Bible? And I said, but I'm saying to myself, if God is omnipotent, that means all powerful. If God is omniscient, that means all knowing. If God is omnipresent, he's everywhere present. What can you slip by on God? What can you take away that God does not want taken away? Is he has no hands, he has no mind, no ability to stop mankind? No, don't worry about books that came out of the Bible. They were, when you chase to check it out, most of that came from, it was not inspired. All right, let me go on. In Matthew, we want to look at some scriptures about the Bible is the word of God. Matthew chapter 24, verse 35 says, heaven and earth shall pass away, but my words shall not pass away. These are the words of the Lord Jesus Christ. He said, I don't care if heaven and earth pass away. It's going to pass away. In fact, he tells us that I'm going to make a new heaven. I'm going to make a new earth. And if he does, when he does that, his word is still going to be standing. It's never going to change. I want to look at several places in the word of God. Let's look at Isaiah chapter 55. I love these scriptures because it tells us what God would have us to know. Let me read a little bit of this. Seek ye the Lord while he may be found. Call you up on him while he is near. That's an encouragement to us, the Bible says. Let the wicked forsake his way, and the unrighteous man step away from his thoughts, and let him return unto the Lord, and the Lord will have mercy upon him, and to our God, for he will abundantly pardon. The word of God tells you the love of God for humanity, that God says, come on, I know you've been doing things wrong. You know you're tired of doing wrong. Come on, let's get it right. I'll forgive you. I'll give you a brand new start. I'll make it a brand new day. All right, in verse 8, he says, for my thoughts, God is still talking, my thoughts are not your thoughts, neither are your ways my ways, saith the Lord. That's why you need to have the word of God. Because our ways are not his ways. The way we want to do things is not the way God says things should be done. He says, for as the heavens are higher than the earth, and my God, I don't even know how the heavens are above the earth, but it's miles and miles and miles above the earth. When you think about it, the airplanes and the birds fly high enough, but you think about the stars and the moon and the sun and all of that space, and then the heavens where God is a third heaven, and it's above that. He said, the heavens are higher than as the heavens are higher than the earth, so are my ways higher than your ways, and my thoughts than your thoughts. So I need this book called the Bible to know the ways and the words of God. He said, for as the rain cometh down and the snow from heaven and does not return there, but waters the earth and maketh the earth to bring forth and bud, that it may give seed to the sower and bread to the eater, so shall my word be that goeth forth out of my mouth. It shall not return unto me void, but it shall accomplish that which I please, and it shall prosper
in the things whereunto I sent it. Dearly beloved, what would we do if there was no rain and no snow to water the earth? God said, just like that rain and that snow that I send causes the grass and the vegetables and things to grow and the trees and things to grow, everything needs that water. And it grows. It produces seed when the things grow. And it also produces fruit to eat so that you can live. And God said, that's the same way my word is. When my word goes out of my mouth, it never comes back empty. It accomplishes that which I sent it forth for. My God, my God. Oh, how I love Jesus. Don't get me started. Isaiah 34th chapter. Let's look there for a minute. Isaiah 34. And it says, verse 16, seek ye out of the book of the Lord and read. Seek means to search. Search the book of the Lord, the Bible. You know, this is a very educated generation because in America, everybody's got to go to school. They will send folks out to find why you're not in school. And so it says, but the Lord says, so we know how to read, but we don't read the Bible. We can watch TV, we can read other things, but we don't read the Word of God. The Creator God made us and put out a manual with us to know how to live and how to please Him. Let's look at this again. Seek ye. Search ye out of the book of the Lord and read it. Read. Why? No one of these shall fail. Nothing I put in here gonna fail. None shall want her mate. Nothing is incomplete. When I put this word out there, it's complete. It's gonna do what it's supposed to do. And it's gonna stand as long as heaven and earth stands. And when heaven and earth pass away, it's still going to be here, the Word of God. Don't let anybody tell you that, well, how can you believe that Bible with all the stuff they took out of it? If you read the text, I had a professor at the Logos Bible College would say, read the text. Your problem is you're not reading the text. If you read the text, you would know. All right. He said, for my mouth, God says, he's talking about the Word of God. For my mouth, it hath commanded, and his spirit, it hath gathered them. God said, my mouth spoke these words, and my spirit gathered these words. I made sure they were put all together in one place, so you wouldn't have to wonder, well, which should I read? Should I do this? Should I do that? No, God gathered it for you. And when the devil comes along and plants little seeds of doubt, if you read the text, you wouldn't be worried about the seeds of doubt. But this is a day of deception. And we're going with what somebody told me. You're trying to go to eternity and didn't bother to check your ticket to see did you do what the ticket said is required. To see even that the ticket is going where you think you're going. The Bible tells you. It explains it very clearly. All right, I'm going to go to Isaiah chapter 30, looking a little deeper into the Word of God. And God told Isaiah, he had given, read these chapters, when at the beginning of the chapter, he's telling Isaiah some things to tell people. And then he tells him plainly, now go write it before them in a table. And put and note it in a book, that it may be for the time to come, forever and ever. Write it, Isaiah. I don't want it to go away ever. What I give you to write, I want you to put it in a book. I want you to put it there, Isaiah, so forever and ever, every generation that shall come will know what I said. And can know how to adjust their lifestyle if they want to have eternal life. Some of us think we're going to live with God and not a bit more going than the man in the moon.
So we write God's word for posterity, for generations yet to come. And God knows how to take care of his word. He is, after all, omnipotent, omniscient, and omnipresent. He sees everything and has the power to defeat little old man trying to take his word out. In some translations, they try to take it out. But God has ministers that see it and tell you, no, no, no. Forget that translation. Get a translation that has it in there, because God has that word where it's going to stay. And anybody taking out of the word of God, Revelations tells you very plainly. The last chapter of Revelation, don't add to this book. Don't take away from this book. If you do either, danger, danger. You're adding the tribulations, the plagues, and the troubles in the book of Revelations to your life. And you're taking away your name out of the book of life. Take your hands off of this book, because it doesn't go with what you think is your belief system. You will find yourself in big trouble with God. All right, let me go on. So let's go to 1 Peter 1:24. Let's go over here into the New Testament. 1 Peter 1:24, and I'm going to start with verse 24. It says, for all flesh is as grass, and all the glory of man as the flower of the grass. This verse will knock a man or a woman down an inch or two. I know what he's saying. All flesh is as grass, and all the glory of man as the flower of the grass. I can remember when I was looking like the flower of the grass. No more. But anyway, time has taken that out. God says here, the grass withereth. And where there used to be no wrinkles, there are wrinkles. Where there used to be no gray hair, there's gray hair. And all these things began to change. I don't have the power to do with my body that I used to do. But still, God says, the grass withereth, the flower thereof falleth away. But the word of the Lord endureth forever. Man may get old and go out of style, but the word of God will never get old. It'll never go out of style. God does not change. What he said yesterday, he's still saying today, and he's going to say it the same way throughout eternity. One of the reasons you know the word of God is true, because he prophesies and he tells you what's coming, and we can look in the book and see that it was fulfilled. And there are things that have not yet happened. But if he said it, the duty of the body of Christ is to believe it and receive it. All right, hold on to his word. The word of the Lord endureth forever. And this is the word which by the gospel is preached unto you. That's the gospel that God recorded for you to hear. It's trustworthy. What do you trust if you don't believe the word of God? You're out there doing what you think is right. That's scary. That's real scary. Let's go to 2 Peter 1:20. That is real scary when you run around doing things. Well, I don't believe the Bible, so now I'm making it up as I go. Go ahead. God just told you, your thoughts are not my thoughts. Your ways are not my ways. So he put it in a book, and you need to take the time, miseducated and Mr. Educated, and read the text. All right. 2 Peter, I want chapter 1, and I want to go to verse,

always in remembrance. I don't want you to forget them, Peter says. For we have not followed cunningly devised fables. We didn't follow something people made up, pretty made up stories. We didn't make up stories. No, no, no. We weren't following cleverly devised legends when we made known unto you the power and coming of our Lord Jesus Christ, but were eyewitnesses of his majesty. Hallelujah. We saw him, Peter said, and his majesty. He took Peter, James, and John, I call them the big three, took them up on the mountain and left the other disciples down. Sometimes I wonder if that's because Judas would have been in the number, and Judas was sent by Satan to help destroy the purposes of God. But Jesus went up there and he was transfigured before them, began to shine like the light. He was standing there with Moses and Elijah, and Peter looked, this is a wonderful thing. We should make a three tabernacles, one for Moses, one for Elijah, and one for Jesus. And God said, this is my beloved son. Hear him. Ain't making no three tabernacles. These men are men, great men, no doubt about it. Men that heard God, men that obeyed God, but they are not the same as God. All right. So he says, we have not followed cunningly devised fables when we made known unto you the power and the coming of our Lord Jesus Christ, but were eyewitnesses of his majesty. We saw it. Peter said, no doubt about it. Men laid down and laid down their lives and died. They wouldn't stop preaching it. They knew that what they saw. And they knew when he got crucified. And they knew that 3 days later he popped up in the building, didn't come through the door, didn't come through the window. He was just there. He was not a spirit because you could touch him. He came back. And Peter said, if he died and he came back, I'm going to hang on to his hand. So when I die, there will come a day when I will come back. My body will be resurrected from the dead. All right. We were eyewitnesses of his majesty, for he received from God the Father honor and glory when there came such a voice to him from the excellent glory. I just said that to you, that Jesus declared that God the Father spoke when he talking about make a temple for Moses and one for Elijah. No. This is 2 Peter chapter 1, verse 17. This God the Father, a voice came from glory up in heaven. This is my beloved Son, in whom I am well pleased. And this voice which came from heaven we heard when we were with him in the holy mount. We have also a more sure word of prophecy. Wherefore you do well that you take heed as unto a light that shineth in a dark place until the day dawn and the day star arise in your heart. God is saying, I want you to hold on. Peter said, we saw him and we testified to that. But you have a more sure word of prophecy that tells you, and that prophecy is like a light shining in a dark place until the day dawn and the day star rise in your hearts. Knowing this first, that no prophecy of this scripture is of any private interpretation. You cannot take one verse in that Bible and make a whole doctrine. No, no, no. There must be at least two or three witnesses to every word. God put it in there in different spots, much as AI would do today with something. But God is smarter than AI. He put it in several spots. So if somebody tried to steal this word, change the word, it's there in another place. But you cannot make a private doctrine out of one verse. No. And if you follow somebody that did, run. Get out of there because you're in trouble. He said, for the prophecy came not in old time by the will of man. And he said, but holy men of God. See, when you go tell them who took out what book and you don't even know who wrote it, were they holy men of God? Or were they making up some story? I wrote a book called Wonders and Marvelous Miracles for Mary. And maybe if

300 or 400 years went by, and somebody found an old copy of that, and they go, why is that not in the Bible? See what they took out of the Bible? These are wonderful miracles that happened to Mary, and they should be in there. No, it was something I wrote, and it was not divinely inspired. Are you listening? Holy men of God spake as they were moved by the Holy Ghost. That's how the word of God came to us. I'm going to read a little bit of Hebrews 2. My time is getting away. I'm sorry, Hebrews chapter 1, verses 1 and 2. God, who at sundry times and in divers manners spake in times past, whereas in many were the forms and fashions in which God spoke of old. That's what it's saying here. Moffat's translation says it more clearly. I like the way William's translation starts off. It was bit by bit and in many different ways that God in olden times spoke unto the fathers by the prophets. He spoke in different ways to different people. Hath in these last days spoken unto us by his Son. Mm-hmm. When he had appointed him, whom he had appointed heir of all things, by whom also he made the worlds. God said, he says, in these last days, God sent his own Son into the world to speak to us. Don't throw away the New Testament. Don't throw away the Old Testament. God is talking in both. And if you read the text, instead of talking about what you heard, you might see how the scriptures connect with each other. I'm going to finish with 2 Timothy chapter 3. 2 Timothy chapter 3. And verse 16 says quite clearly, all scripture is given by inspiration of God. That's number one. I can write my book. I cannot say God inspired me what to write. He might have given me an idea, but not word for word. God puts the words in the mouth of these people. Word by word, all scripture is given by inspiration of God. And this is what the scripture is good for. It's profitable for doctrine. Doctrine means teaching. What are you teaching if you don't have the Bible to teach? You making up stuff or what somebody else said? You should be ashamed of yourself, because the only thing that we're going to have to give an account of in the day of judgment will be the word of God. All right. For all scripture is given by inspiration of God, and it's profitable. It's good for teaching, for reproof. When people get out of order, you got to help set the order again. You reprove the reproof because they got out of order. They got it messed up. The Bible helps us to get it right. And it's good for correction. It corrects us when we're out of order. Many a time I read scripture and the scripture hit me like, that was wrong what you did. And the Bible is also good for instruction in righteousness so that you know what is right. Otherwise, every man is saying, what feels good, let's do it. That's what the world says. If it feels good, let's do it. And some of that let's do it stuff is the stuff that takes us into eternal damnation. No, God does not think like a man. And if you want to understand how to have the abundant life, I invite you to read his word. Get your head in the book and read. You know you can read. Quit listening at it over the audible, because sometime in the audible we have step out of it and you don't even hear what he's saying. But when you read it and it grips you in your heart and it challenges you where you are, that's what God wants. He says the reason the scripture was given, that the man of God may be perfect, thoroughly furnished unto all good works. A preacher not preaching the word of God is in error. Anybody trying to lead people and you don't teach them what thus saith the Lord, you're in error, because your thoughts are not God's thoughts.
neither are your ways God's ways. We've got to come down, and don't worry, I'm telling you, these are days of deception. The Lord told us that. When you hear somebody say, guess what, they took out your Bible, girl. Yeah, you believe that Bible, all the stuff they took out. So, go away, leave me alone. I know better. Tell it to somebody that didn't read the text. My professor said over and over, read the text. Of course, long before I met him, I agreed with him on that. I had another teacher. He didn't say it that way, but he made us put our eyeballs on it and read it so we would know for ourselves. This is too important. Your eternal life is too important to not check it out. Get your head in the book and go to reading. Father God, I love you. I adore you for your word. Your word is truth. Your word is true. You are true. You're all wise God, and you've told us what things we need to have and to do to have this eternal life. And you put it in a book. And I want to thank you for it. I glorify you for it. Your way is so plain till a fool should not err therein. That's what you said. You made it simple for mankind, and I adore you for it. I love and glorify you for it. I thank you, Lord. Amen, and praise God. Dearly beloved, if you never accepted Jesus as Savior, Jesus said, I am not a door. I am the door. There is but one door, and his name is the Lord Jesus Christ. Read the book of St. John. You see Jesus Christ as the Son of God if you have doubted that he is. Read that. And you'll find great joy. And with his shedding of the blood on the cross, if you believe that the blood was shed and that it could wash away sins, wash them totally away like the blood of bulls and goats used to do in the Old Testament. It didn't wash them away, but it covered them so God could deal with the man. But now, glory to God, I bring a great report to you. Your sins have been washed away, and you don't have to live like a peasant, a sinner any longer. Take Jesus as your Savior and receive him today. He will change your life, make you a new creation. I know that's a tremendous promise, and he made it. All right, God willing, I'll see you next time. Come join me at church. I don't preach there, but my son, whoo, you ought to hear that young man preach. And the address is on the screen here, 21439 Kelly Road, East Point, Michigan, 5 p.m. on a Saturday evening, and we have a glorious time in God. You are more than welcome to come. Thank you. God bless you. God keep you. God loves you. I love you too.

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1: 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Welcome back to the family.

church for a mighty long time. And every Sunday morning, he would always beg that choir director, said, "Listen, would you let me sing a song?"

He said you got a trembling in your voice. Yeah. Heard the old man say, and y'all might not believe it, but when you get old, won't folks do you like that? When you get old, people will just push you on the side. But they went to church the next Sunday morning, and they noticed that the old man wasn't sitting in the corner. And they went on back to church that next Sunday morning, and they noticed that the old man still wasn't sitting in the corner. They get worried now. And they went on back that next Sunday morning, and they noticed that the old man still wasn't sitting in the corner. Somebody began to ask questions about him. Did anybody see the old man? Look at him. Is anybody hearing from the old man? Finally, a voice just came down from heaven with

I like about it. There be no more senior choir, no more young adult choir, no more inspirational choir. But I'm talking about when we get there, everybody's gonna get together. No more jealousy, no more hatred, no more envy. You know how sometimes your body gets tired? You see, there'll be no more Mondays and Tuesdays and Wednesdays and Thursdays and Fridays and Saturdays. But every day is gonna be something, yo. I better let this alone. 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Let me ask you something. 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

0: what you're going through. 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Feels like you cried your last tear. Not over. Not over. Not over. Not over. God has the final say. God has the final say. God has the final say. That said you wouldn't make it, but God has the final say. That said you won't be nothing, but God has the final say. That say you ain't going nowhere, you ain't about nothing, but God has the final say.
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Bible says in Psalm 27 and 13, David said, I had fainted, lest I had believed to see the goodness of God in the land of the living. And what we come to understand and know that even when it doesn't look good, it works for the good. To all those that are called according to his purpose, help me say,

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leads me beside still waters. 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And sometimes, the soul doesn't get the notice. It has a hole in it due to things that's happened in the past, hurt, abuse, molestation. But we want to speak to you today and tell you that God wants to heal the hole in your soul. Some people's actions are not because their spirit is wrong, but it's because the past has left a hole in their soul. May this wisdom help you get over your past and remind you that God wants to heal the hole in your soul. I have my sister, Leandria, here. She's going to help me share this wisdom and tell this story.

from heaven, breaking on down. So it is so. Amen. Now when we pray, we want to end that with a declaration, a decree. So I'm speaking for all of you listening, starting here, starting now. The things that hurt you in the past won't control your future. Starting now.

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1: Hello, everyone. It's good to be back with you again. I know I've been off the air for several weeks, and I think my brother Craig for stepping in for me and filling in. I believe that this man, Craig, is a mighty man of God. And I know you heard him over the last few weeks ministering on the program, and what he was telling you was the Word of God. And the Word of God does not lie. But I want to thank everybody for their prayers, and it really, really feels good to be back on the air. Let's have a word of prayer. Father, bless your people. They're your people, Father, not mine. But whatever you give me from my heart, bless them. There's a word for somebody out there, probably many out there that need a word from you. So, Father, whatever you put in my mouth, let it be a blessing to those who need it. In Jesus' name, amen. You know, over the last few weeks, I have ran into some incidents or circumstances that just surprised me and surprised my whole family and everything else. So what I wanted to talk to you about tonight is this: what happened to you? What happens when you get a negative report? What happens to you? If you're in the hospital and the doctors come in and they've ran all kinds of exams and everything, and you're sitting there in your bed or lying there in your bed, and they come in and say, well, Mr. So-and-so or Sister So-and-so, or, we've come to the conclusion that over the tests that we've ran and over the things that we've done, we're sorry, but we have to give you a report that is negative. And it could be, a death sentence for you. And then after that, everything that they do is to prepare you for a time for you to go on. But in your heart and in your mind, in your spirit, what are you saying when you get that report? How do you react to such a report? Did you know the best thing that you can say is nothing? Because if you open your mouth and you say, you mean I have this? Then you're opening a door for Satan to come in. Not only to come in, but also to bring fear. Fear causes a lack of faith. And when you can't believe God for a miracle, you get in a situation that is not good. And that's why the body of Christ is so important to fill in and to help those who are going through circumstances like this, that they can feel the love and the prayers of the saints that are around them. That is very, very important that you be in a body where you can get prayer. You know people who can pray. They can bring the heavens down, the glory of God down, and you need to be around people like that, because it's going to make so much difference over the next few months, and probably maybe if they've given you at least a year, maybe two to live, it's going to make a lot of difference. Why? Because faith changes things. Words changes things. When you get a bad report, the thing that you need to do is to stay silent. Don't acknowledge it. Don't say, no, well, I have this or I have that. No. You understand where the doctor is coming from. He's telling you something is in your body that's not good. And we know that. But still, the God that we serve, his word says, what does his word say? In Psalms 107, verse 20, it says, he sent his word and healed them and delivered them from their destruction. Did you know Jesus died on the cross, but he took those stripes on his back over 2,000 years ago for our healing, our deliverance? The Bible tells you in Isaiah 53:5 that by his stripes we are healed. In 1 Peter 2:24 it says, by his stripes we were healed. In other words, Jesus has already paid the price, and now we're going to have to believe for a miracle from God through prayer, through the word, and through studying, and whatever means that God leads you to do, you need to do it and follow it. Because God has got plans for us to win the fight of faith that he's given us to win. And when we turn our heart to God, and we may not understand why we got the negative report, it may not even be something that is in our family gene line, or none of our family members have ever had it before, but all of a sudden you go into a hospital, they say this and that, and they run tests, and all of a sudden they come back, and you have probably the worst negative report you could get. And a lot of them are negative reports is that, well, you have a certain cancer and there's no cure, and you're stage 4, and you're going to die. Not much hope, is it? Not much at all. But you see, when we keep our eyes on Jesus and not on the circumstances, then God has an opportunity to come in and to help us. You remember Peter walking on the water? Jesus was out walking on the water and coming to him, and he said, fear not, it's me. And Peter said, Lord, if it's you, bid me come. And did he? He said, come, Peter, come to me. And Peter, not knowing any different, any better, he was taking God's word, what Jesus said by his word, that he was going to walk to him. And he did. He got out there and he started walking on the water. But then he started looking around. He was noticing those waves coming in, and the big waves and everything, and he thought, oh my gosh, what am I doing out here? What happened? A little bit sign of doubt entered in. And when that doubt came in, the faith started to dwindle down. And then Peter says, Lord, Lord, save me, save me. And Jesus reached out and said, Peter, where is your faith? Where is your faith? And this is what you have to do today. If you've gotten a bad report, our focus has to be on what God's word says. We have to maintain a level of faith that whoever comes around us, whoever is near us, that when they give us a negative report, or they're talking about this negative report that you've got it, you get away from those people. You don't need to be around them. Why? Because they're going to influence you some way, somehow, if you don't get away. It's like the old saying is, you get too close to the creek, you're going to fall in. You stay around people with a negative attitude, you will pick up that negative attitude, and where's your faith going to go? It's going to go down the hill. You have to be around people who can motivate you, who can help you, who can help you with prayer and intercession. And again, the Bible says in Psalms 107, verse 20, he sent his word and healed them and delivered them from their destruction. That's one of the most powerful words that there is in the Bible. And I want to give you another scripture here. For things that are attacking you, the things that are coming against you. In Mark, the 11th chapter, the 23rd verse. You remember what it says? I'll just read the 22nd verse also and go over that with you. And Jesus answered and said unto them, have faith in God. Faith faith is believing for something that you do not have. It is not manifested in the flesh yet. It's only in the spiritual realm, but you're going to have to bring it into the physical realm by your confession and your thankfulness to God. When I wanted a Bible, and I know I've mentioned this before probably, but back years ago when I heard the faith message come out, I thought, is this real? Is this really real? Does this really work? But if you look at everything that God has done, everything God has said was by faith. He spoke it into existence. He did. And so, Mark 11:23 says, "For surely I say unto you, whosoever shall say unto this mountain, be thou removed, and be cast into the sea, and shall not doubt in his heart, but will believe that those things which he said will come to pass, he will have whatsoever he said." Now, what did that say? Whosoever shall say unto the mountain, what mountain? That negative report that you've got. You cursed it in the name of Jesus. You come against it in the name of Jesus. And then you get scriptures in there that go along with healing. Father, you said, I curse that thing in the name of Jesus, and I claim authority over it right now because your word says that you sent your word and healed me and delivered me from my destruction. You said in Psalms, in Isaiah 53:5, by your stripes, Jesus, I am healed. And you go after those scriptures, and you hang on to those scriptures, and you confess those scriptures day after day, just like you would take medicine, capsules or medicine, whatever they've got to give you. You take 3 or 4 of those a day, and you quote the scriptures 3 or 4 days at a time. 3 or 4 times a day you need to quote those scriptures. And then once you start quoting those scriptures and coming against that thing and cursing it, then you need to come back and you say, Father, I thank you for my deliverance. I thank you that you heard my prayer. Father, you said that whatsoever things that we desire when we pray, believe that we receive them and we will have them. Mark 11:24. Those three scriptures right there, have faith in God. Curse the circumstances that you're coming up against and believe God for whatever you're praying for is going to come to pass. And what did he say? And you will have it. You will have them. And that's what you're going to have to realize. And there's going to be nights that you're going to be laying in bed. There's going to be days that you're going to be around people that are negative. And you're going to be laying in bed, and those thoughts are going to come to you. Well, you heard what the doctor said. You just might as well give up. Make yourself comfortable. Go out and enjoy yourself. Do what you want to because you only have a few months left to live. I was so disappointed in the doctor. I heard him one day. There was a person that came in, and the doctor said that this man had stage 4 cancer. No cure, no nothing. And the doctor was a Christian. God had healed this doctor from cancer. And the very thing that God had healed this man from cancer was when he did not encourage this other man about hope, about healing, or anything. When he come in, he told him, go enjoy life. Do what you want to do until the time comes. Because he said, all these other doctors are trying to tell you that your time is short. Not one time did he say, let's pray. Not one time did he say, we're going to believe together for a miracle from God.
2: That's what I was wanting my the doctor to say. That's what I was wanting for him to hear from him. What is it? Because if you've been healed of cancer, you ought to be in there motivating and helping those people who come in with certain types of diseases that are terminal. You need to be in there uplifting them, giving them some type of word, some type of encouragement to keep them going. But this wasn't the case. And my question was, where was his love and compassion for his father's people? Where was it at? Did he just put on the doctor uniform? Or did he put on the coat or the anointing of God to say, hey, let's pray. Let's get together. I'm going to believe for you, brother. Or I'm going to believe for you, sister. And we're going to overcome this. And God is going to bless you, and you're going to be able to get out of this mess. I believe that would have done more for that man than a lot of other things would have done. But when your own doctors tell you that are Christian, that just go ahead and enjoy life, this is where we need to wake up. Why? Because we don't need doubt and unbelief. We need people around us that will pray. We need people around us that will call upon the name of the Lord. In Proverbs chapter 4, it says, my son, attend to my word. Let them not depart from thine eyes. Keep them in the midst of thine heart, for they are life unto those that find them, and health. What was it? Health to all their flesh. All their flesh. All their flesh. And I want you to, I'm going to repeat this. All your flesh. Why? Because that is what the terminal illnesses do. They go after your flesh. It's not your spirit man that they're after. They want to destroy that body that God created and gave you from the beginning when you were born. And I know there's people out there listening that are listening and they're saying, you know, I got that kind of report. I got that kind of report. And it's hard for me to believe God because I'm scared. I'm frightened. Fear has gripped in and come in my life, and I need help. And you lay there at night in the bed, and you wonder, well, how many days do I have? What's going on through your mind? And this is where, folks, this is very important. I want you to listen to me. This is where, when those thoughts come in, you have to take authority over them and say, no, no, that's not of God. That's not of God. 2 Corinthians says, and cast it down imaginations and everything, and every thought that exalts itself above the word of God. In other words, when you start getting those thoughts of discouragement, when you start getting those thoughts of giving up, when you get those thoughts of doubt and unbelief, you say, no, that's not of God. I don't accept that in Jesus' name. God didn't give us the spirit of fear. He gave us the spirit of power, love, and a sound mind. And those that are you out there that are listening, that are going through something like this, you need to pay attention to the word of God. Find scriptures in the Bible that talks about the healing of God. There's Psalms 107, verse 20. Isaiah 53, 5. 1 Peter 2, 24. Proverbs 4, through 20 through 23. There's so many more scriptures in there, my God. But the one thing you're going to have to really remember now, and I'm going to tell you this, you have to watch your mouth. You cannot speak anything negative. The thing that has to come out of your mouth, it's the word of God and only the word of God. Don't say anything negative. Don't listen to anything negative. If you get in around people that you know and they love you and they're about, and I mean they mean well. But we can't afford people with doubt and unbelief. We can't. It's our life that we're believing for. It's our life that we need to be able to go and to fight every day, every night, to keep our faith up. You remember the story about the lady with the issue of blood? Sure you do. She was unclean. And when you're unclean like that, you can't go out in the public. They could stone you to death. They could kill you. But she had heard the things that Jesus had done. And she had said in her heart now, if I could just touch the hem of his garment, I would be made whole. I would. And people knew he was coming. They'd already proclaimed that he was coming. And he was coming down the road. And he was walking, and people were throwing at him and touching him because they were wanting to get healed. But nobody got healed until this woman reached out. She fought through the crowds. She could have been stoned. They could have taken her out and killed her. But she didn't care. She had to get to Jesus. She had to reach out for him. And she gave up everything that she had. If this was going to be it, this was going to be it. Either I was going to get healed or I wasn't going to get healed. But she went that extra mile. She stretched her faith. She believed God in it for the impossible. Even though the other people were touching him, trying to get healing from him, that's one woman touched the Master by faith, believing that whatever she did to get to him, she would get healed. And what was her confession? If I could just touch the hem of his garment. And she did. And immediately, Jesus stopped and he said, who touched me? Who touched me? Somebody required something from me. Is that person going to be you? Are you going to reach out and touch Jesus and get healed? Are you going to believe for the impossible when all the other people were that are around them didn't get healed, but this one particular woman got healed? Why did she get healed and these other people didn't? I'm sure they wanted to be healed. Because it wasn't anything that she did. It was what she believed in her heart that would happen. And that was, if I can just touch the hem of his garment, I'll be made whole. That should be your prayer tonight. This afternoon, it should be your prayer. Every one of you people out there that are listening that have a terminal disease, that they've given you no hope, this is what you need to do. Reach out. Reach out with all your heart, mind, and soul and believe God for a miracle. And the thing that we're going to have to watch now is our tongue. We can't confess negative. We can't say, well, I believe God for a couple of days, but I didn't get my healing, and I guess it's not for me. No, that's a lie of the devil. That's a lie. God doesn't change. If he says healing is for you, healing is for you. But it's your part that you have to go by. There's certain laws that are in there that God has set up for healing. In some areas it is. And the one thing that we forget, the very first thing that we forget, is that God gave man authority on earth. And what we say is a result of what happens to us later on. What do I mean? The Bible tells us in Proverbs 18:21 that death and life are in the power of the tongue. And they that love it shall eat the fruit thereof. Yeah. So when we do this, we have to be able to control our mouth and believe God for the impossible. God gave man authority over earth. But man has wasted it. He's turned it into everything else except what it should be, a righteous mouth instead of an evil mouth. And we speak doubt and unbelief every day. And then we turn around and we're trying to believe God for a miracle. It doesn't work. So let's get our confession under control. Let's get the word of God in our mouth. And let's believe God for a miracle. I want to pray for all of you now that are out there that have a terminal disease, and God and the doctors have given you up to die. There's no hope. But there is hope. My Father sent his Son to die on the cross for you. He took 39 stripes on his back for your deliverance and your aid. And you're going to have to believe God for every ounce, every part of your body, your energy, your faith, whatever you're doing, you're going to have to believe him with all your heart that God is going to raise you up. So, Father, I pray for those people right now. Father, let your anointing go forth. Raise up your people, Father. Heal them. Deliver them. Set them free from this curse that's been upon them right now. And, Father, we give you all the glory and honor in Jesus' name. If you've grown cold from the Lord and you'd like to renew your life to God, I want to pray for you. If you're out there and you've never given your life to God, I'd like to pray for you. Because there's nothing better than coming into the kingdom of God. Because God has so much for you that it's really unbelievable. But I want to pray for you right now. If you want to come back to the kingdom of God, confess this prayer with me. Just repeat after me. Say, Father, in the name of Jesus, forgive me of all my sins. Cleanse me from all unrighteousness, Father, and I'll serve you the rest of my life. And I believe that Jesus died on the cross, rose from the grave, and now sits at the right hand of the Father, making intercession for his people. In Jesus' name, amen. If you prayed that prayer, find a local church somewhere that you can go to. And find one that preaches the gospel, not a watered-down gospel, but the gospel of healing, deliverance, casting out devils, speaking with other tongues. And I guarantee you, you'll be a changed individual. For those, we would love to hear from you. For those who would love to write us, you can reach us at Healing is the Children's Bread, PMB 167, 520 South Main Street, Grove, Oklahoma, 74344. And until next week, goodbye and God bless.
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leads me beside still waters. He restoreth my soul. When you become a believer, your spirit is made right. And sometimes the soul doesn't get the notice. It has a hole in it due to things that's happened in the past, hurt, abuse, molestation. But we want to speak to you today and tell you that God wants to heal the hole in your soul. Some people's actions are not because their spirit is wrong, but it's because the past has left a hole in their soul. May this wisdom help you get over your past and remind you that God wants to heal the hole in your soul. I have my sister, Leandria, here. She's going to help me share this wisdom and tell this story.

pray. We want to end that with a declaration, a decree. So I'm speaking for all of you listening, starting here, starting now. The things that hurt you in the past won't control your future. Starting now.

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1: Nehemiah 8 and 6, and Ezra blessed the Lord, the great God, and all the people answered, Amen, Amen. Lifting up their hands, they bowed their heads and worshiped the Lord with their faces to the ground. When we receive a word from the Lord, our answer should be, Amen. Let the church say, Amen.
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1: Nehemiah 8 and 6, and Ezra blessed the Lord, the great God, and all the people answered, Amen, Amen. Lifting up their hands, they bowed their heads and worshiped the Lord with their faces to the ground. When we receive a word from the Lord, our answer should be, Amen. Let the church say, Amen.
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3: Well, praise the Lord, brothers and sisters, once again. Our Heavenly Father has allowed us to come together that we might search His Word and get a better understanding as to who we are and our relationship to the great God of all living things, to the God that created the heavens and the earth. So let us begin with our prayer. O blessed and holy Father, in the name of your Son, Jesus, who is our Christ. Father, we thank you for this day. We thank you for all the blessings that you have given to us. We thank you, Father, for the understanding that we are your children, that Jesus was just the firstborn of many brethren, of which we all have become by faith in the name of Jesus, believing in your word and understanding that we have been born again, that we are now spiritual beings. We are your children, and we're so thankful for it. Father, we lift up all those that are in positions of authority in this world, whether they be kings, presidents, governors, mayors, even our bosses on our jobs. For we know that they would not be in those positions unless you have ordained it so. Father, we lift up those that are sick and shut in. Father, we ask that you will send their angel to touch them, to shake them, and let them know you have not forgotten or forsaken them, that at an appointed time you will lift them up, that they will bring glory to your name and draw all men unto you. Father, we ask this in Jesus' name, believing that as we have asked it, we shall receive it, and we will be mindful to give you all the glory and the honor. Amen. Well, my brothers, we started out the past couple of weeks in searching God's Word, but we were searching for something specific, and that we were looking for was your relationship to God, the great Creator, whom he calls you his children. Yes, brothers and sisters, we are God's children. We were created in his image and his likeness for a purpose. But we want to look at it deeper so that we have a better understanding as to our relationship with God, the great creator, our heavenly Father, and how we fit into his plan. Yes, brothers and sisters, God has a plan for you. You came into this earth at an appointed time. You were not just haphazardly born. God chose the date, the month, the year that you were born. And he knew it from the beginning of time. So the Lord has been laying it on my heart to share these things with you from his word, so that you better understand your relationship with God. So, my brothers and my sisters, there is only one true God. But let's look at some things, because he wants you to know who you are. He wants you to know how important you are to him. I want to share a couple of scriptures with you. Sometimes, and in most cases, when I hear people talking about these particular scriptures, they just go over it, but they're not listening to what it's saying. In the book of Genesis, chapter 1, verse 26, listen to the words. Listen to what they're saying. They're not just in there to fill space in the book, but they're there for you to understand who you are. And at verse 26 of Genesis chapter 1, God says, and God said, let us make man in our image, after our likeness. And let them have dominion over the fish of the sea and the fowl of the air and over the cattle and over all the earth and over every creeping thing that creepeth upon the earth. So God created man in his own image. In the image of God created he him. Male and female created he them. And God blessed them. And God said unto them, be fruitful and multiply and replenish the earth. Do you understand what these words are saying? You were not an accident. God created you in his, what does it say there? Likeness. Yes. You were created also in his image, which means you were created to look like him. And the likeness means that you were made out of the same material that he was. The scripture tells us that God is a spirit and that those who worship him must worship him in spirit and in truth. But you might say, Elder Carter, you just said that God was a spirit. But we're flesh and blood. No, brothers and sisters, you are not just flesh and blood. Flesh and blood is just a dwelling place that you live in. You were created in his likeness, which means that you were created out of the same material that he is. Brothers and sisters, open your ears and your eyes and think God gave you a brain. You have your own brain, but you got to listen to what he is saying in his word. When he says in his image, that means that you, in looking at them, you see God. In his likeness, it means that you are made out of the same substance and the material that he's made out of. I still don't follow you, Elder Carter. I find it hard. That's why he instructs us to pray always, that we should think upon him day in and at night at all times. Think of him. My question, and I'll give you this verse. Here is a verse in the book of St. John, chapter 4. Listen to how Jesus finished this dialogue that he's having with a woman at the well. The woman saith unto him, Sir, I perceive that thou art a prophet. She's saying this to Jesus. She's standing there in front of him, looking at him. And in verse 20, our fathers worshipped in this mountain. And ye say that in Jerusalem is the place where men ought to worship? Listen to what Jesus says to her. Jesus saith unto her, Woman, believe me, the hour cometh when ye shall neither in this mountain nor yet at Jerusalem. Ye worship you know not what. He's telling her, you don't fully understand who you're worshiping and what you're worshiping. We know we worship, for salvation is of the Jews. We know what we worship. He's talking about Jesus and the Jews, and he's telling this woman, we know what we're worshiping because the salvation is of the Jews. But the hour cometh, and now is, when the true worshipers shall worship the Father. Listen to this, brothers and sisters. In the spirit and in truth, for the Father seeketh such to worship him. You see, God is not looking for us to show up at a building before we can start worshiping him. Jesus is saying we worship him in truth. The Father is spirit and in truth. For the Father seeketh such to worship him. And here is the main part of that statement. Verse 24 of St. John, chapter 4. I didn't write the book. I'm telling you what the book is saying, brothers and sisters. Verse 24 reads, God is a spirit, and they that worship him must worship him in spirit and in truth. Why would he say that exactly that way? You worship him in spirit and in truth. God is a spirit. God is not made of flesh and blood. God is a spirit. I say that, brothers and sisters, for this reason. You are more than flesh and blood. You are much greater than just flesh and blood. Flesh and blood is just the temporary dwelling place that you live in. It is a temporary dwelling place that I live in. It's only temporary. But the Spirit is eternal. And it will live forever. The question that I asked you as believers in Jesus Christ, where will you live when you get rid of your flesh? Where will your soul live and exist? Have you ever thought about that? You are a spiritual being created in the image and likeness of God. While you're on this earth, there is an appointed time that God has given each and every one of us. The day that we were born, we came into this earth. The day that we die, we shed these physical bodies. And it is my goal, and I hope it is your goal, that I go to be with the Lord. Because of my faith in Jesus Christ, we are told that no man could say that Jesus is Lord except by the Holy Spirit. Your flesh and blood has nothing to do with what God's plans are for your life. Did you hear me? Your flesh and blood has nothing to do with what God has planned for you and your life. Your life exists far past you leaving your physical body. I know you don't hear that very often. Flesh and blood shall not inherit the kingdom of God. We were born of our mother's womb. Spiritually, we were born dead. But God had already ordained the date that we were to come into this earth, starting from Adam, all the way through to the coming of the Lord. Brothers, I hope you're hearing what I'm trying to share with you. God refers to Jesus as the second Adam. Why? Because the first Adam fell short, and he defiled himself by listening to Satan and following Satan and listening to Eve, who enticed him to eat of the fruit that God told him not to eat. Listen to this. I'm reading to you from 1 Corinthians chapter 15. There is so much that is said in this verse. As it starts at chapter 15, I'm going to start at verse 45 and go down. It is written, "And so it is written, the first man, Adam, was made a living soul. The last Adam was made a quickening spirit." We know who the first Adam was, but who is the last Adam? He was made a quickening spirit. So you have one Adam that is a living soul, talking about flesh and blood. Then we have a second Adam that was a quickening spirit. In other words, quickening.

you to come to life and move and live. Howbeit, that was not the first which is spiritual. He's saying, howbeit that first Adam was not spiritual. That's what he's asking. But that which is natural, the first Adam was just natural of the earth, grows. He was made from the dust of the ground. Remember this. Adam was made because God took and gathered the dirt from the ground and made a form that resembled the man, but there was no life in it until God breathed into his nostrils. God put part of himself into an earthen vessel, and that earthen vessel became a living soul. It was the Spirit of God, the creator of all heaven and earth, that went into that body that gave it life. It had no life of its own. It was just like a clay doll. If you've ever made and played with clay and made a man or an animal, it had no life in it. And even if you breathe into the nostrils of that clay vessel, it still wouldn't come to life. Brothers and sisters, I hope you're following where I'm going with this. Straight to the point, to give you something to think about, because I want you to consider this. We were created in the image and the likeness of God. Image means we were created to look like him and resemble him. Likeness means the substance he is made out of. We are spiritual beings that live in an earthen vessel for a temporary period of time. Then the vessel gets old or sick, or by accident or injury cease to exist. We are spiritual beings created in the image and likeness of God. You are God's creation. You are God's children. Yes, you are. These are the things that he wants you to meditate on, that you are. When you're at home, every chance you get, think about the creator of everything that you see. He is a spirit. In one place it says that he is in all and through all. There could be no life unless the Spirit of God was in it. We are God's children. We are created in his image and his likeness. Let's talk about this. Let us understand why God so loved the earth and the world. He loved you because he is your father. How did life come into Adam? Because God breathed into Adam's nostril. He put part of himself into that earthen vessel we call Adam, and it became a living soul. But see, also, not only did Adam become a living soul, remember in Genesis he told Adam to be fruitful and to multiply, which means that in Adam was the seed of every man that is to come on earth. I share this with you, and I repeat this, and some of you have heard me say it before,
but I could never say it enough to

get you to understand, we were created in the image and the likeness of God. We were made out of the same material, the same substance that God is. And God is a spirit, and we are instructed by his word to worship him in spirit and in truth. God is a spirit. We are spiritual beings who live in a temporary dwelling place that we call flesh and blood. The scriptures refer to Jesus as the second Adam. And it tells us that because of the first Adam, we all die. But in the second Adam, we all live. By faith in God's word, we receive the gift of the Holy Spirit that comes back into us and dwells within us. And that Spirit seals us within the Holy Spirit. In other words, the simplest way to put it, when you hear the gospel of Jesus Christ and you believe upon it, you are born again of the Spirit. The scriptures tells us that in Adam, we all died. But in Jesus, we all live. When these vessels that we're in hear the gospel of Jesus Christ, something in us cries out, Abba, Father. And we are born again of the Spirit the way God intended us to be. But this time, he seals us with the Holy Spirit, which means that the Holy Spirit comes into these physical vessels and seals that newborn babe that was born of the Spirit that cried out, Abba, Father, so that it will not become defiled again. And as long as we walk in the Spirit and listen to our Heavenly Father's words, he will keep us and protect us. When we die, brothers and sisters, only the flesh dies. The soul goes to be with the Lord. Brothers and sisters, our time is gone, but we're going to get a little bit deeper into it next week. God wants you to know who you are and where your future is. So if it's the Lord's will, we'll talk again next week. Amen.

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2: 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May God richly bless you and yours. Let's get ready to praise Almighty God. Join in prayer and fellowship, praying for peace, healing, and enlightenment. In the name of Jesus Christ, we are praying for you.

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May God richly bless you and yours. Let's get ready to praise Almighty God. Join in prayer and fellowship, praying for peace, healing, and enlightenment. In the name of Jesus Christ, we are praying for you.

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1: Wonderful Monday. Tonight we have my friend, an awesome businesswoman, mother, grandmother, and wife, Reverend Wicker. And she's going to come with us tonight and give us a journey, a story about the vortex and the wonderful way to you can get generational wealth, financial freedom, and travel and have leisure time, or help other people travel and have leisure time. Minister Wicker, let's just open with a few words of prayer. Father God, we thank you for this opportunity. We thank you for the doors that you have opened. We thank you for the doors you have shut. We ask you to rain down manna. Yes, God's food, angels' food, that we can partake and be able to share it with our brothers and sisters. And the food tonight is knowledge about the vortex. Thank you, God. Touch all the participants and everyone that's in the audience. Let your will be done this evening. Amen. Minister Wicker, I'm so excited about this opportunity that you're going to express and give some insight. Could you please tell the audience about the vortex?
2: All right. Well, I'm going to first start with a short introduction and introducing my team members. 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And you will get to know each of them as we do our presentation tonight. 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You, the customer, save money 85 to 90% of the time. 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When you give the Vortex website travel engine away to your customers, you will be able to see a 17-second video. Then you'll have an opportunity to register by putting your name, first and last name, email, and a password without symbols. Then you will have an opportunity to confirm that on your own email to say, yes, this is me. I put this information in there. And then you will have an opportunity to travel and to navigate through our site on Vortex 365. This is just one opportunity of building wealth for you. On this site, you will see the following links: hotels, car rentals, flights, homes, weeks, activities, and transportation. This site is so awesome. It's so awesome because you can travel anywhere. You can see what's available in these various areas and all the areas and what you need. You will see the discounts that you can earn on each of the areas. And that will give you an opportunity to know that you have an awesome package. When you finish, you can book it yourself, your hotel, your car rental, your flights. If you want to do some special activities, you can go to the activities for that city or that country and see what's available and how much it costs. And you can register everything on this one site. Everything is in one place. So you don't have to leave the site to come out. You can stay right into the site and be able to plan your schedule, plan your trip that you're going to go on. It is an awesome, awesome avenue for you to benefit and also see the benefits of using Vortex 365. I'm going to call on Rhonda Tate, our national builder, who is an awesome, awesome woman, and she's been in the business 10 years. She is very dedicated. She is moving real quickly to move up the level. She has an awesome team. She's a team member as well. So I'm going to present to you Rhonda Tate. Rhonda?
0: Thank you so much, Diane, for that wonderful introduction. I was excited when you said my name. I thought, oh, my God, I'm on the air. I'm excited about Search 365. And, you know, you talked about that Vortex. That Vortex is a free customer-based booking engine. Mm-hmm. So it's a free website that we can give to anybody. But and anywhere, as long as they have internet, they can be able to utilize this site all over the world. Isn't that fascinating? I mean, what company do you have or do you know of that gives away something for free? There's a free site that you can be able to go and book your travel on. That is awesome. But I'm here to tell you about our actual another portion of our travel technology package. This would be another website that you would have on being a travel member, a travel technology package member owner, that is. Basically, it is a booking engine for you personally and three others. This is our wholesale, I mean, the rock bottom pricing. The customer-based booking engine is what we talked about earlier, is the Vortex. And that, of course, you do get reward points for that as a member of that. And you do get also, you get money from the Vortex. But this one would be your personal site. Where you have privileges, you and three others can be added onto this website, this particular membership, and utilize it to the fullest. Again, we have pretty much a lot of the same things that Vortex is, but our customer pricing is a lot different. It's a lot different because we are the members of this site that are able to use it for those in our family and those people that are, you know, that are close to us. As we travel, as we go booking hotels in other countries, or if we go book a car rental. Just the other day, I was noticing that people are really traveling as a group, and those are the areas where the family can be able to utilize this booking engine for their family and get those prices that you can't really beat on other sites, on other websites. But we do have hotels, car rentals, cruises, and river boats, sailboats, and yachts on that section of the water portion of the cruising. River boats. We have river boats too that you can go along the river, the coast, and ride along on a river boat with your family on that too. Weekly stays, vacation homes. We have activities, and this is a couple of places for those people who actually have timeshares to utilize, or to where you can actually book someone's timeshare for a lower price than most of those places that you are able to go to. Same places, same sandy beaches that you can put your same toes in the same sandy beaches and be able to utilize. So this one here has no blackout days. No blackout day. You can have three other people on this website, right, to utilize it. You get reward points for utilizing it. You get the discounts for utilizing it. And then those reward points you can use for virtual dollars on this same website. So it's awesome. And with that being said, as a matter of fact, when you are a member and you have the site, all those Vortex customers that she talked about that are using that Vortex, you're going to get those Vortex customers reward credits too. So you're building up your people to use your customer-based booking engine, the Vortex. Now you're able to use this more economical site, or you could say, you might say it just insider pricing, member insider pricing on the wholesale membership, getting all those reward points from your Vortex customers, your bookings on your site, getting those reward points, and be able to possibly book some things for free using those reward credits. It's awesome. So if you have enough reward credits and you want to book a cruise or you want to book a car rental, use those instead of your money. So those are the reasons why we're helping people to build legacies. We're helping people to save money. We're helping people to build their own economies to where they're not having to spend all their monies annually when they're traveling with their family and friends. What if you have to go to a celebration? What if you have to go to a funeral? I mean, you're going to have to go. You might as well book from yourself. But with that being said, I'm going to pass it back over to Diane and let her introduce our other national pillar. Go ahead, take it away.
2: All right. Thank you. We have an awesome young man. His name is Dennis Mott. He is a national builder. He has been with the company many years. He booked many, many cruises, and he works with the men mentoring and helping our young men to have clear vision. And he is just a wealth of knowledge, very motivational. You are going to love hearing from this young man, Dennis Mott.
3: All right, thank you. Can you hear me?
2: Yes.
3: All right, so thank you very much, Rhonda Kay and Diane. I really appreciate you guys. I came up to Detroit and met you guys out there, and it was a wonderful time being out there. Great city, the Motor City. But I want to talk to you guys, as you said, about Travmanity first. Travmanity is just like Rhonda said, she said about the Vortex. We have the cruises, car rentals, hotels, lounging areas. You can go into when you go into the airports. We got all those things out there. We can show you how you can do vacations. If you want to do groups, we can show you how to do that too. Here with Travmanity, though, the thing is that people are already doing it anyway. Why not get paid? I love this business. I'm telling you right now, I'm going to give you a little bit of background about myself. I come from the Marine Corps. I believe in leaving no man or woman behind. And we want to make sure that you strive to the top. That's why teamwork makes the dream work. We're all here to elevate not only yourself, but your family, your children's children, leave generational wealth. And with this business and Travmanity, it does it, man. I was looking at car rentals and hotels and vacations. If you want airfare, if you want a rental car, if you want the hotel, we can do that. We got Pleasant Holidays right there on Travmanity that you can use. If you have a group cruise, as Rhonda was just talking about, you can put that out there and you make it up right here with Travmanity. I did a group cruise my first time, didn't know what I was doing. My mother and father had a 50th anniversary. I made $21,400. Yes, I was like, $21,400? You got to be kidding me. I was looking over my shoulder, where is this money coming from? How could I do it? And I admit, I did not cash the check for 2 months because I didn't think it was real. But it is real. I want you not to go through the same thing I went through. Go out there and get your money. They got this green right there for you to take, and it's great. We do people with it. They have Holy Land trips. We can do churches, nonprofit organizations, all these things right here with this company. But not only that, we have things that others don't have. We have things like Ticketmaster. I'm a Chicago Bear fan, folks. And I'm telling you guys are Detroit Lions. Hey, I love you guys. We're in the same division, the NFC North. But guess what? You can get paid for the tickets. They're already going. You're in Detroit. All these people are going to the game. You should be getting some of that, receiving that money. You should be the lender and not the borrower. Let's go out there and make this money. Let's go ahead and do it. The trainer said we should do all things. We can have anything we want if we just put our minds to it. And I'm so excited about this by dealing with these people who are here, and that's what we do. We should have abundance. Let's go out and do it. The Creator gave this to us for us to be able to do it. Not only that, Ticketmaster. You get Ticketmaster. You can go to NBA games, NFL games, soccer games, concerts, whatever you want. Broadway shows, we have it right there for you. As well, if you want passports, you don't have to stand in line and waste your time. No, come over here and be divine and make sure you use your time properly. If you don't make the time will make you, and we want to show you how you can do that too. Because you can go anywhere in the world that you want with a passport. You don't have to stand in line, get it right off your own site, and receive a check and have much respect on top of that. Folks, that's what we do. And when people are traveling, You have auto insurance. You have life insurance. You have homeowners insurance. When you travel, you definitely need travel insurance. And we have that right there on the site. You have to go around looking around. We have it right there for you to take advantage of and use it at your convenience. As they say, let your fingers do the walking. You know, I'm showing my age right there, like the Yellow Pages. And you just tap your machine right there, and it will go to work for you. So thank you all. I really appreciate that. Not only that, that we do this, and you can make a lot of money, 80% on your travel. I'm in the comma club. That means you receive nothing but a check with a comma in it. You can do it, folks. And I'm telling you, we don't care if you're coming out of jail or you graduate from Yale. We're going to show you how you can excel because we have something to offer because we want to help others pursue empowerment. That's what we do. Helping others pursue empowerment is what we do, and we want to empower you to do the thing that you want to do. Go where you want, when you want, with whom you want, how you want, whenever you want. Have the time freedom and the financial freedom. That is amazing. I'm so excited about that. I'm loving what I'm talking about, and I'm sure you all do too. If we could do it, we would do it. I always tell people, if you knew, you would do. But since you don't, you won't. So let us show you how you can get there. And I say this, hey, let's go take advantage of it right now. Right now. We don't have to delay. Don't delay. Don't play. Let's get started today. If you don't get started today, you're wasting your time. Let's go ahead and make it happen to make your family wealthy. And not only that, folks, we also have the marketing side of the business, how you sign up in the business. As Rhonda Cade and Diane talked about,

0: you get McDonald's, $2 million to start you up. You might make $150,000 a year, but you have no fear here, my dear. We're going to show you how you can get in gear in 2026 and commit in 2026, and we're going to make it happen. That's what we're going to do with you. We're going to show you how to follow the yellow brick road and get there to wherever you need to go. We have teamwork that makes the dream work. We always say, I'm not going to show you something I didn't do. And that's what I'm telling you right now. I made $21,000. You should make $21,000. I made $1,000 bonus. 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I had a $500 bonus. 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That's what we do. When's the last time you had a bonus? Folks, we give away cars. We give away houses. We give away boats, RVs, because you've done your job. That's what we do right here. And we want you to imagine what you can do, because the sky is not the limit anymore. You can shoot for the stars, and you may come up on the moon, and you can do that real soon. You don't have to wait for anyone. Folks, I always tell you, hey, get there. Just do it. Make it happen. Make it happen right now. This is real. It's not a game. But, folks, we want to show you out there that we can do this on a daily basis, weekly basis, monthly basis. You have to be consistent and persistent, and we will show you how to get there. I've changed many lives. From 12 years old, starting out at their own business, to 18-year-old. I have an 18-year-old, he started when he was 19, now he's 21. He makes $15,000 a month. People, this is real. Go ahead, open up your mind. If you have a closed bank account, you cannot deposit any money into it. But if you have an open bank account, you can deposit Zelle, Cash App, offshore accounts. And we want to make sure that we can deposit everything into your account. I always say, don't think long. You will think wrong. But if you think right, you'll join us tonight and have you a check by next week. Feeling great. And as I say in closing, I will see you all on the beaches and adventures of the world with lots of money in your purses, wallets, pockets, and most of all those big fat bank accounts. Because the Creator says you should have it. And you should do all things. And you should be the lender, not the borrower, and love thy neighbor. Always saying this, build a relationship with people. Turn that them walls into a bridge. Turn them sideways to connect. And you will earn much respect, as well as getting to the top. So thank you very much. I appreciate that. Back to you.
1: All right. All right. Thank you so much, Dennis. That was awesome and very informative. We're going to have a Zoom after this call, and I'm going to give you the meeting ID number in a few minutes. I'll give you time to get a pencil and paper, and I'll give you numbers that you can call if you somehow cannot get in. It will be every Monday at 8 o'clock. You will be able to come to a Zoom following this presentation. All right, I'm going to ask, are there any questions? Mother Catherine, do you have any questions for us?
2: Amen. Awesome, awesome, awesome. My question is, Brother Cousin Riley and I having a family reunion cruise. And even though sometimes he has to use a wheelchair, I'm thinking that we can still book the cruise, and if he has to have the wheelchair, do they have cruises that are wheelchair accessible?
0: Yes, we do. This is Dennis Mott. They have wheelchair accessibility. They have rooms that can for people that have wheelchairs that need access to their rooms. And they have motor scooters that you can ride around in there as well. So we have everything that you want to bring, no matter what handicap they are. We make sure that they're taken care of right at the ramp.
2: Well,
1: all right.
2: I'm thinking about that. I don't know if Cousin Riley wants to join with me, but I'm been talking to people on our family prayer call for years. And I've only seen some of them. And I think this would be a great opportunity for us to have a cruise. What do you think, Cousin Riley? I don't know if he's still on. But
3: I think it would be an absolute. I think this is Rhonda Cade here, and I think it would be a great opportunity because everybody wants to still have fun in life, you know, and see the world. And what a better way to see it on the ocean, you know, that's go right. From port to port to see the different locations. That would be

0: awesome. It's so enlightening. And you know what? Travel is very, you know, it helps you with your health. I know mm-hmm. one lady that actually, she takes her blood pressure cup with her everywhere she goes. She says when she travels, she has hypertension. And she says when she travels, her blood pressure is never like it is when she's at home. She doesn't even have to worry about it. But she takes her blood, she takes her measurement every time she wakes up, just like she does at home. But she says it's so much different when she goes out and travels. It is a very good way to keep you healthy in traveling. And the cultural fact of it, learning different cultures and seeing the world, what other parts of the world, different cultures and the foods that they have over the different locations. It's awesome, Mother Catherine. It is really awesome to travel. Back to you all.
1: All right.
2: I've traveled to China and Portugal, Spain, France. I haven't been to Italy. I haven't been to Central America. I've been to the Caribbean. But I would be interested in planning a family cruise. That's definitely, the Lord just gave me that. So I don't know, you know, I have to find out how to get started, but I know Sister...
1: Well, that's where we come in.
2: Exactly. I know Sister Booker let me know. Definitely, I think that my first... attempt to get this thing going would be a family cruise, and we have quite a large family. And so how much would the tickets be, do you think? Like, give me an idea.
1: Well we'll have to look and see where you want to go, how many days, and then we can give you a better idea so we can sit down and look at that. And once you know where you want to go, or we can give you some suggestions of good trips.
2: I'm thinking about Costa Rica.
1: Okay, we can work that out.
2: Okay, well, we'll talk soon, but I hope that there's all other people in the listening audience that would take this challenge for 2026 mm-hmm. and use this as a time to bring their families together through cruise.
1: Absolutely.
2: Amen? Okay, I'll take
1: Amen.
2: That.
1: Absolutely.
2: Back to you.
1: All right, I'm going to give you the meeting ID number for Monday at 8 o'clock. After our presentation, you will have opportunity to see a visual navigation of what we're talking about. I'll repeat it one more time. 825-1073-4349. If you have any problems with getting on the call, please call this number, which is mine, Diane, 313-801-0960. Again, we would like to thank everyone for joining us on this call tonight and listening at our business of Vortex and Surge 365. We appreciate your joining, and we ask that you please join us on Zoom, and as we can answer all of your questions that you may have. We look forward to hearing from you, and have a great and wonderful evening, and we thank you for your time. Thank you, Deacon. Thank you, Mother Catherine, for allowing us to be on the call this evening, and truly we have been blessed. And yes, I'm going to get with you about that cruise you would like to plan, and it's good to plan it a year out if you can, so that you have opportunity to make sure everything is taken care of before you get on your cruise. God bless you, and thank you so, so very much, and we appreciate the time and the opportunity to be on the call. Once again, I'd like to thank my partner, Rhonda Cade, who's also with me on the line right now.
3: You're so welcome. It's been a blast. Thank you so much, Diane. And thank you, Mother.
1: Catherine.
0: Thank you, Mother Catherine, for everything that you do for us. We really do appreciate this radio session, and we're looking forward to great things happening for Detroit. Thank you.
1: God bless you, and thank you. And back to you, Mother Catherine, if you want to do a final closing remark, because it's 8 o'clock.
3: 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May God richly bless you and yours. Let's get ready to praise Almighty God. Join in prayer and fellowship.
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6: I will